0: big red button. Love ya.
1: Step into the Lush Botanical Conservatory right here on the UC Davis campus, a living library that started in 1959 of nearly 4,000 plant species, from the critically endangered to the downright bizarre. 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
2: Here's some heartening news for you land lovers. According to the American Dietetic Association, eating certain types of seafood twice a week may prevent heart disease, heart attacks, and cardiac arrest. That's because seafood contains a crucial dietary ingredient, omega-3 fatty acids. This follows years of studies suggesting omega-3s can help with heart issues such as breast cancer, strokes, and depression. Omega-3s are found in fish such as sardines, mackerel, and salmon.

0: Look out now. This is the Diz. Dizzy Gillespie, that is. And let me give you some information. If you want to hear some good sounds, the sounds that's round, keep your radio tuned to KDBS in Davis, 90.3 on your FM dial. Look out. Ow. This is Diz signing off.
1: 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My name is Dr. Andy, and this is Dr. Andy's Poetry and Technology Hour. For the last 25 years, I've delved deep into the basement of Freeborn Hall to share with you an original concept in radio. What if we yoke together the two most unlikely possible pairings of poetry and technology, and in doing so, create a place where creativity can flourish, where surprises are the lingua franca of the show, where unexpected guests, unexpected callers, and unexpected poems are shared week after week. Over 1,000 shows, over 2,000 guests, over 10,000 poems over the course of 25 years. And I, with my 3 degrees in poetry, the third a doctorate, oh, it qualifies me for so much, as you can imagine. All of that together allows me to host for you a poetry and technology program with no equal. Partly because people don't seek to equal a poetry and technology program. They think, well, that's odd. Let's move along. But I haven't moved along. For the last 25 years, I've stayed right here at KDVS 90.3 FM, Davis. On today's radio show, we will feature poems by Hannah Stein. Hannah Stein is another graduate of a graduate creative writing program here at UC Davis. And in the year 2000, she published from La Cuesta Press the book Earthlight. I have a couple copies of this book. I have a signed copy in my hand. And although Hannah Stein passed away, I believe last year, I'll have to double check that. My son Juki and I attended her funeral service. It was a wonderful affair, so mesmerizing that my son atypically sat still for the longest time. And only at the end did he start to grab the programs of other people who were attending this event, programs filled with poems and photographs of Hannah Stein. Today is Hannah Stein's birthday, and so I thought I would celebrate the late poet by sharing with you original works from her 2000 book, Earthlight, poems by Hannah Stein. I hope you'll stick around for this unusual programming here on Dr. Andy's Poetry and Technology Hour. I'm trying to mix it up this fall. It's my last fall teaching at UC Davis. Therefore, I'm including more content that especially delights me. Here is some chill piano music. We'll be right back with poetry by Hannah Stein, courtesy of your host, Dr. Andy of Dr. Andy's Poetry and Technology Hour. Stick around.

0: Welcome back, everyone, to Dr. Andy's Poetry and Technology Hour on KDVS 90.3 FM, Davis. For much of today's show, we'll be celebrating Hannah Stein and her poetry. I'll read from the obituary. She was born on September 23rd, 1929. So today would have been her 96th birthday, 97th. Her husband, Sherman, was and is a mathematician, and I am not, so forgive me with my back of the mental napkin math. She passed away on August 6, 2025. I'll share with you now from the obituary of Hannah Stein in the Davis Enterprise, updated August 12, 2025. Hannah Stein, a published poet and 70-year Davis resident, passed away peacefully at home on Wednesday, August 6, 2025. Sherman K. Stein, her husband of 75 years, family members, and her beloved caregiver had gathered for Hannah's final days. Hannah and Sherman moved to Davis in 1953 and never left. They raised three children. As the kids grew up, Hannah taught English for several years at Davis High School. Then she returned to her earlier passion of poetry, writing hundreds of poems and publishing several books: Earthlight, World in Costume, Schools of Flying Fish, Greatest Hits 1981 to 2004, and A Broken Music. I should say as an aside that I've attended a good number of Hannah Stein poetry readings, including one at, I think featuring A Broken Music, at Logos Books on 2nd Street here in the city of Davis. I've seen her read at the Unitarian Church here in town on the west side of town. I've hosted Hannah Stein on a number of occasions at the Poetry Night reading series, including at Bistro 33 about 18 years ago and at the John Natsoulis Gallery maybe about 8 years ago. Her poems appeared in dozens of publications from coast to coast, including the Yale Poetry Review. She gave many readings in connection with her books as a guest speaker. At the Davis Arts Center, she taught poetry. Hannah was also an accomplished potter, active in the UC Davis Craft Center for many years. Music played a huge role in Hannah's life. In addition to giving private piano lessons for many years, she often played the piano, harpsichord, and recorder with chamber music groups in the Stein living room. Two of her artistic interests came together when the story of Robert and Clara Schumann and Johannes Brahms inspired one of her poetry books. And I should say that Hannah had so much to say. She had done so much scholarly research on those musicians. And to hear her tell stories and then to show us how the stories of these three musicians manifested in a kind of love triangle book of poetry was just fascinating. Hannah Stein, née Hadassah Hannah Dunitz, was born in Brooklyn, New York in 1929, the daughter of Jesse and Rose Dunitz. For most of her childhood, she lived in Florida, New York, a small farm town surrounded by thousands of acres of onion fields, about 50 miles northwest of New York City. The Dunitz family then moved to Middletown, New York, where Hannah lived briefly until she moved to New York to attend Barnard College. There in 1946, she soon met Sherman, a doctoral student at Columbia. They moved to Davis as part of the wave of new professors hired when the Davis Agricultural Branch campus was starting to become a general UC campus. Sherman was one of the first math professors at UC Davis. The family originally lived at 322 F Street, now the parking lot for Wells Fargo Bank. Davis had no traffic signals at the time. Hannah and Sherman were founding members of the Jewish Fellowship of Davis, predecessor to Congregation Bet Havarim, where my son Juki and I got to attend Hannah's funeral. Hannah is survived by Sherman, children Joshua, Rebecca, and Susanna, seven grandchildren and two great-grandchildren, with a third on the way. And I think I saw all three of those great-grandchildren at Hannah's memorial service. The family intends to hold a celebration of life within a few months, which they did. There will be no funeral. Contributions in Hannah's memory may be made to Planned Parenthood, Tree Davis, or the UC Davis Arboretum. A beautiful obituary for a marvelous poet and a remarkable woman, and such a kind person. I should say as an aside that Hannah Stein would read the newsletters that I write and publish every Wednesday. I published one today about the loss of third places in downtown Davis, and as was just announced today, the loss after Thanksgiving of the Super Owl Brewery. And she would offer little remarks. She would send me notes. She would send me emails after my newsletters were published. I was always so grateful to that, and enjoyed hearing from her and seeing her on occasion. 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We're going to hear an important public service announcement. And then when we come back with this ambient music in the background, I will share with you some poetry by Hannah Stein. My name is Dr. Andy, and you're listening to KDVS 90.3 FM, Davis.
1: Do you know about the burrowing owl? Well, it's a species of owl that lives in underground dugouts or holes in California. Recently, because of development on owl habitat, their livelihoods are threatened. If you want to learn more about the issue, visit Burrowing Owl Preservation Society's Facebook page.
0: This is Dr. Andy, and now I'll be reading from Earthlight, poems by Hannah Stein. It begins with a dedication for Sherman, always, and with gratitude to my family, my friends, and my teachers, to whom I and this book owe so much. I should say as an aside that I phoned the publicly listed phone numbers that I had for Sherman Stein and for one of Hannah's daughters. I wasn't able to reach them to let them know that I'd be reading from Hannah's poems today, but perhaps I'll be able to share a recording of these readings with respect and appreciation for Hannah Stein in the future. Let's start with the first poem in the book. It's titled Twin. Twin. Begins with words by Anne Frank. We still love life. We still hope. Hope about everything. Twin. How could you have died? I would have sensed it. Without having seen you, I know you are the one who suffered, who was made to touch the dead. Your mouth was filled with stones. It was you who tore, giving birth. I who only knew something was tearing. We have caught the same fevers at the same moment. We wait to become real to one another. They would have taken me as I sat on a stone bench in a desolate yard, or walked quickly with a younger brother through byways, hurrying to a neighbor's root cellar or upstairs annex. You and I were 10 the year they crossed the border. I've seen the story in glossy black and white. Old women at the ice cart buying fish wrapped in a tattered paper. Once while delivering bread for grandmother, you heard a piano. You stayed beneath the rich man's windows, made yourself late to dinner. Faces around the big table joyous, though rumors sizzled like meat beneath their songs. At the same moment that I sat at my school desk, you were grasped by the collar, flung to earth, a soldier in a greatcoat, bruises on your thighs. While I repeated, "Je suis, tu es," I am, you were. In the schoolyard, I cried. The boy who hated me spat in my face, cursed my mothers and fathers. In that instant, you could have been taken out of time. Or not. You might have fought or escaped during the 30 days, changed sides, married one of them. Maybe you always wear long sleeves to hide a number. I think you keep moving as I do. Throw the shuttle of your eyes back and forth over faces, certain that someday you will look and recognize yourself. At night, or in a pondering of light, when jagged parts seal over, when it becomes hard to keep the beat. By now, we've traveled far, rag after rag thrown down with toothbrushes, with shoes and tins of shoe polish still there in mythic quantities, small heroic objects. And when I see them, when I see the pictures from the camps, I don't marvel that I live, but ask, which one is me? That was the poem Twin by Hannah Stein. This next poem, which I've heard Hannah read, is titled Winter in Foxlight. Under the flat sky, a fox drags herself to the edge of a brushwood. New snow etches the shape of each brown leaf, each naked spray of twigs. He sees she is shot in the spine, flailing, half paralyzed, white rings around the stones of her eyes. A red cloak lays itself down for her on the snow. Each flake stands out an instant before it touches the dye. Beneath the skin of her belly, a delicate jostling as she loses life. Quickly, he slivers his knife point in below the ribs, peels the thin wall back like a grapefruit rind. He slits the muscled sac, releases two cubs, head to tail, their blunt, tender clay. With his scarf, he dries the lacquered fur, zips them warm and squeaking inside his jacket. They squirm against his chest, the 3 miles to the house, through a sky that is reassembling itself on the land, everything enveloped in the rush to bury stubble, bury remnants, to bury all the broken seedlings, their shapes rounding into identical drifts, all the nests of summer hurled to the ground. That was Winter in Foxlight by Hannah Stein. This is Dr. Andy, and I'm reading from Hannah Stein's book, Earthlight, in celebration of her, what would have been her 97th birthday. This next poem is titled Eclipse. Leaves flicker, and suddenly the field gathers into a knot. A deer raises its head out of blackberry bushes, its wide ears spoons for tasting danger. Still as the deer, I return its rapt gaze. The red garage vanishes, the cropped straw between us, the pine. How long we balance on the verge of becoming neither one thing nor the other. We wait, dusk pressing away day, moment by moment. I hold my breath before the narrowing of a margin, not because I, of the two of us, am safe, but because I, too, could plummet. That was Eclipse by Hannah Stein. This next Hannah Stein poem is titled Seeing Double. It is inscribed for my mother. Seeing Double. Bearded with icicles, the black core of a hill blown out to make a road straight. Each mile I haven't seen for years. Every field vanished under last night's early snowfall. Long ago beat its image into my mind for safekeeping. Present and past jam each other. I can see the static. I focus and refocus as on a line drawing of a staircase. A sudden look snaps it inside out, shakes my balance like a dog with a rabbit. So this quiet landscape buckles inward with a hollow thump, projected by memory onto the screen inside my head, where I am a child carried in a car through this same countryside, past the Durland house, the Murawski's barn, past fences like map lines drawn over the land's white paper. The view may be picturesque for all I know. I pinpoint each sight in a too familiar album. My aunt and I in the back seat unwrapping the China tea set she brought me from the city here, right here, as we passed, as I passed the ice house pond I skated on. And the next moment, or the same moment, the pond is distant and gelid, a perfect postcard. Who knows what the winter paintings of Bruegel, of Sicily, conceal? What horror of coziness? What fixation on pattern? Branches sketch themselves in charcoal against a white hillside. In the foreground, penciled hatchlings of star thistle. I could see this as a scene. These rinsed together memories are prototypes of looking. They're simulacra densely packed into my life. I drive past our old house. Behind it, a deer wearing his brown coat hangs upside down by one hind leg from a tree. The other legs and head stick stiffly out from the body, as if spastic. No, as if frozen. The deer is being punished. The house has reverted to type. I park on the curbless street, step back over dark translucent shapes of boot soles to school. The door with its brass pull has a weight my arm remembers. Up the concrete stairs, I find the first grade room, the second grade room. There are new desks, but the same clock. Out in the schoolyard, I tread unspoiled snow over the footprints I made when small. The atoms of my childhood were fissionable material. Double vision can't bring back their half-life. No stereoscope's knob will sharpen this focus. Merge these frames. That was Seeing Double by Hannah Stein. This next Hannah Stein poem is titled Joke. Today in a parking lot between a laundromat and pizza parlor, I heard the magic flute coming from a car radio. The door wide open and a man in a plaid shirt sprawled, mending something under the dashboard. It made me happy. The way passing under a certain sycamore, bleached cream and citrine in patterns where the old bark sloughed off makes me happy. Its torso vaulting upward into an imperium of leaves. Only the thin film of cirrus beyond keeps me from levitating. Did God mean anything by it, giving us a soul? Or was it an accident, a joke, to break us out of the hyphen between our birth and death dates? Some comedian whisks us into the sky, knowing the sky will not save us, but swing us, airy as balloonists, the colored silk belling us awake. That was the poem Joke by Hannah Stein. Here comes a long poem. It's in four parts. It's titled The Distance to the Ocean. We're reading today from Earthlight, poems by Hannah Stein in celebration of her 97th birthday. Hannah Stein passed away last year. The Distance to the Ocean. 1. It is summer. She holds her brother's hand. They walk slowly the length of the driveway, edged with lemon balm. They have been sent out with a game of jacks to the concrete near the fish pond. I have a companion. I, who have been a cloud, a stone, a drop of water. A child tries to memorize the ball she clutches, the gravel driveway, yellow with sun. The word balm, morning, brother. She hems the words in, not to let them sink into the water or ignite in air. She must keep them from now on, while jacks are being scattered by a dog chasing a squirrel, and while rain begins to fall on the concrete in dark pennies, and onto the fish pond with a sound of plucked strings. 2. Huge brown and white cows bump softly against each other's flanks, their pink bags shrunk with early milking. In the wood beyond the brook, the neighbor children stifle laughter. They will never, till all of them are grown, tell her what they've been up to, though she will ask again and again. Too scared of the slippery plank to cross with the others, she stays with cow haunches and cow smell till one of the beasts lifts its horns and bellows, and she sees for the first time her own empty shape, arms outstretched, tottering on a narrow beam. 3. Beyond dry fields, a gate cuts into a hedge. She pushes against the gate. Bleeding hearts glimmer among fringed leaves. At the edge of a pond, under willows, women wash their hair. Sounds fall from their mouths into the water. Is that all I missed? But the garden is full of artifice, stone, deer, shrubs in the form of urns. This may be only a version of loss. Here in this garden, she puts hands on the nettle, feels the unfolding of columbine in the burrs of late August. 4. We move from the interior over straw and animal droppings, the low sun binding us in its amethyst bands. She suspects that none of this is innocent. But you, my partner, my ally, who are you to whom at certain moments I turn as though to retrieve what I so eagerly gave up, as though you hold it safe? She has reached the ocean. She lets the tide carry her out. What shakes beneath her feet as she pulls herself back through the surf is neither earth nor water. In the night sky, a knot loosens. Birds drop out of the moon. One by one, trees are felled and stars attached to the roots, descending in fading arcs. The trees must know what is happening. On the cliff over the sea, a black cypress. To name it is to charge it with irony. A wave hurtles over itself, glittering, lethal. Beneath everything, the black pelagic water that never sees light. That was a poem in four parts titled The Distance to the Ocean by Hannah Stein, read by Dr. Andy. You're listening to Dr. Andy's Poetry and Technology Hour. We'll be back in a moment with more poetry. Stick around.

0: You're listening to KDVS 90.3 FM in Davis. My name is Dr. Andy, and this is Dr. Andy's Poetry and Technology Hour. We're going to hear a quick message about seafood. Does it help your heart? 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
1: Here's some heartening news for you land lovers. According to the American

Thanks very much for tuning in this afternoon. I love it when fans of poetry check out KDVS on a Wednesday afternoon and find me sharing poems. If we have time later, we will hear about one of my former students and her pathway from a class that I was teaching, English 110A, Introduction to the Principles of Literary Criticism, the pathway from that class all the way to being a published poet. And I'm thinking of my student, Miriam, who has appeared on this radio show on a number of occasions. And I'm going to grab that later from my YouTube channel so that you can hear that particular story. Today on KDVS, we are celebrating the birthday of Hannah Stein. Sadly, Hannah Stein passed away last year on August 6th. She was a resident of the city of Davis for more than 70 years. And her husband of 75 years, Sherman Stein, who taught for the math department for decades, is one of those folks who's been drawing on his UC Davis pension, I think, for likely more than 30 years now. I think in all the decades that I've known Sherman, who I believe is in the neighborhood of 100 years old, that in all the decades that I've known Sherman, I think he's been a retired professor. And so he's someone who made a tremendous investment in the students of UC Davis for decades and has continued to love and appreciate the poetry and the music of Hannah and now the support that he gets from his family. It was really touching to see him at the funeral service earlier this year for Hannah. And that took place at the very religious congregation for which Hannah and Sherman were some of the earliest founders. They were founding members of the Jewish Fellowship of Davis, which was the predecessor of Congregation Bet Havarim. So, in recognition of my friend Hannah Stein, and perhaps to bring some consolation to my friend Sherman Stein, I'm taking the occasion of Hannah's birthday on this Wednesday from the KDVS microphone to share with you some poems from Hannah's book, Earthlight. I'm reading from a signed copy of Hannah's book, and I've had the good fortune of seeing her read poems from this and many other books over a number of years from the 90s to the aughts, and likely up into the teens as well. This next poem, and let's see if I can find the ambient music that we were enjoying earlier. This next poem is titled 899 Montgomery Street. 899 Montgomery Street by Hannah Stein. Every night I buried my head in the pillow at my cousin Norman's, not to hear his cries through the wall or my aunt's voice catching and splintering on them. Next morning, the kitchen, its cool white tiles to the ceiling, the fire escape at the window. I'd learn stickball, and in return, Norman would play Hansel to my Gretel. We drew the blinds, then hand in hand followed a trail we couldn't see. My younger brother was the witch. I thrust on this new brother, Hansel, wishes that rasped at the edge of my hunger. Forcing ourselves through fine and then finer sieves, we came out washed clean, tranquilized.

Then we pulled the cords of the blinds. Grew slowly coarse again in daylight. I never asked about his enormity, his punishment. Every night my cousin's cries dug into my chest like a spade. I can still feel them turn over in me, jagged and unclean, summoning harm from all its points of entry. This next poem is titled Messenger. We take it slow and easy, as though the road, winding shady with eucalyptus and willow, will be gone tomorrow and we'll have to rely on memory. Leaves push up through the paving, knock-kneed fences slant alongside. Reflex stops us, suspension of heartbeat, of drawn breath, as if the world, like us, struck immobile, is disengaged from time by an apparition, a peacock shimmering his blue neck, shaking all his jewels at us. The small, elegant head twitches, and we are without words as he bends slowly under a fence and vanishes, drawing divinity after him like a tail. This poem by Hannah Stein is titled How Music Prepares Us for the World. And the inscription is for Susanna. I believe that's the name of one of Hannah's daughters. How music prepares us for the world. A stone winery backdrop. Musicians on the terrace, ranges of hills, a spacious lawn with harebells and cyclamen, wicker hampers, blankets. Off stage, water trickles over rocks. I can hear it in the pauses. People wait for something to happen. My daughter is seated on the terrace. She wears the same skirt, orchestra black, I made her at 15. Summer jacketed men, women in muted colors wander back and forth, greeting friends. One woman sits reading on the grass. I would like her to be reading Chekhov. Others stand near a table arrayed with wine glasses or walk incautious over the lawn, scattering drops, a full glass in each hand. My daughter talks to a player behind her, the long gesture of her raised arm curving into the body's half spiral. Flash of sun on a bottle, on a knife, someone cutting bread from a picnic basket. And the present moment stabs open, as though all I see were painted on a transparent scrim. The music, soon to start, is soon over, which is why I love the sound of water, everything happening at once.

0: You're listening to Dr. Andy's Poetry and Technology Hour, and we're celebrating the poetry of Hannah Stein today. Today is Wednesday, September 23rd, the birthday of Hannah Stein. She shares a birthday with other poets, including Jaroslav Seifert, who lived from 1901 to 1986. He was a Czech poet, as well as a journalist and translator, who won the Nobel Prize in Literature in 1984, just before I started college as an undergraduate. I wonder if that was brought to my attention in 1984. He was a Nobel laureate for only 2 years before he passed away in 1986. Jaroslav Seifert is celebrated as one of the most important figures in modern Czech poetry. Today is also the birthday of Ramdari Singh Dinkar, who lived from 1908 to 1974. He was a legendary Indian Hindi language poet, essayist, and academic. He was known as Rashtrakavi, which translates as national poet. He became famous for his powerful nationalistic, patriotic, and impassioned Veer Rasa, or heroic sentiment poetry. I bet he was known by so many people who appreciated poetry in India. In 2026, India is the most populous country in the world. I'd like to think about all of those Indian citizens who closely follow the poetry of Ramdari Singh Dinkar and many other well-known Indian poets, elevating poetry as a necessary part of national as well as local culture. Andrew Grieg was born in 1951. He's a Scottish poet and novelist, and he's associated with the revival of Scottish literature. He's recognized for his lyrical poetry, and then also his writing about mountaineering, of all things. A lyric mountaineering Scottish poet. You're listening to Dr. Andy's Poetry and Technology Hour on KDVS 90.3 FM in Davis. I hope you'll check out the poetry of Hannah Stein. I'm reading from what I think was her first book, titled Earthlight. Two of the members of my dissertation committee, including the chair of the committee, both wrote blurbs for this book. Sandra Gilbert said, "Poised in the delicate earthlight between past and present, present and future, Hannah Stein's rich meditations seek, quote, to impale for one moment, a moment to seize what never stops, as she puts it in her virtuoso About Time. From the darkly knowledgeable twin, which was the first poem I read this evening and the first poem in the book, to the high-spirited, loving a mathematician, the poems in this accomplished collection document her success in capturing such resonant evanescence." That was Sandra Gilbert, writing a blurb for the book Earthlight by Hannah Stein. I'd like to remind you that Hannah Stein is read at the Poetry Night Reading Series, which happens every first and third Thursday here in the city of Davis. A week from Thursday, on the 1st of October, we have two poets who are also incidentally friends of mine. Brad Buchanan, who I got to see in Sacramento earlier this week, is a retired professor of English at Sacramento State University, the author of a number of books of poetry, including one that was just published this year. He'll be our featured poet. I'm looking forward to hearing his works. I think you'll be impressed by this event if you're able to join us, because Brad Buchanan memorizes most of the poems that he performs, and they really resonate. They really touch the reader. And as you'll discover if you can attend this reading, they also touch the poet. We will also hear from Norlin Parker, one of my favorite poets and favorite people. She is a regular at the Poetry Night Reading Series over the last 10 years, and she is also placed in the Jack Kerouac Poetry Contest. she'll be opening for Brad Buchanan. So two terrific poets. You can find out more by visiting the website for the Poetry Night reading series, which is poetryanddavis.com. Let's hear now about another poet who is part of a video memoir that I've been working on about the many students that I have taught at UC Davis over the last 36 years. 36 years starting this week, in fact. Happy beginning of the quarter to all of you who celebrate. This essay, read out loud, when I say read out loud, spoken out loud in one take by your host, Dr. Andy, is titled From a Student to Published Poet, Merriam's 15-Year Journey. It's one of more than 75 essays via video that have been shared thus far at Diary of a Quizmaster. Let's hear now about my former student and the published poet, Merriam. Thanks to all of you for tuning in today. After this essay, you'll get to hear some great music. Always keep it right here at KDBS, and I'll see you next week for another edition of the Poetry and Technology Hour with Dr. Andy. Let's get to the essay. Hello, this is Dr. Andy. Thanks for visiting my YouTube channel. I taught a student named Merriam in the summer of 2010. And one of the most fascinating things about her is that not only was she an A student, but she popped up in my life over the subsequent decades wearing a number of hats. And I'd like to tell you about her. Perhaps she can give you some thoughts, some wisdom on what it is to be an A student and what are the different ways that we can appreciate such a student. So, the class was Introduction to the Principles of Literary Criticism, Plato to Coleridge. I taught this class a number of times, including in the summer of 2010. Other students who I'll talk about who were in this class include Brooke, DK, and Pete. The TA for this class was Marty. I've already created a video about Marty. You might check that out. It's interesting that I taught a class, 16 years ago now, and I've been able to stay connected with so many of the participants. This was due largely to the quality of the discussions that we had in class. And all of that depended upon people who would do the reading, share their insights, and raise their hands. Chief among these was my student, Merriam. She sat against the wall in a classroom on the second floor of Olson Hall near the northwestern corner of the Arts District, very close to my office at Voorhees Hall at 1st and A Streets in the city of Davis. And the class was a challenging class because there was so much reading even during the academic quarter, but so much more in the summertime where we have to compact a 10-week course into 6 weeks. I made myself some notes about some of the theorists who we looked at, and they included Plato, Aristotle. We spent an entire week on Aristotle's Poetics. Horace, Longinus, Sidney, Dryden, Pope, and then up to the Romantics, including Wordsworth, Shelley, and Coleridge. I've already created a video where I touch on Coleridge. You can see that one right up there. Let's see if I remember to add these videos. And so, Miriam was a star in that class. And one of the great things about having at least one star in your class is that the professor would create these lectures, but then if you're me, ask questions from time to time. And then before you know it, the answers to the questions and the ideas and insights presented by the students, they help to guide the actual content of the course. And as they guide the content of the course, the class itself, the class meetings, become much more conversational rather than monodirectional. And then other students say to themselves, oh, I see how this works. I'm expected to contribute every time, and my contribution with the contributions of my classmates will drive the momentum of the course. This is what happens ideally. But every professor needs a catalyst for this to happen. And the catalyst in the first week of class was my student Miriam. She had high expectations for herself. She had insights to share in class, and everyone benefited from having her be there. Well, Miriam earned an A in that class, and I kept in touch with her over the years because after she graduated, I believe with an English major from UC Davis, she went on to a number of jobs, but then decided that she was going to earn an MFA in poetry, I believe, at UC San Diego. And one of the ways that she fed her interest in poetry during the time that she was an undergraduate, we talked about poetry in my theory class, as you can imagine. During the time that she was an undergraduate, and while she was, I believe, living in Davis or Sacramento and working, I think, in Sacramento, during that time, she would continue to join us at Poetry Night. And she would share poems with us. And her poems were often more ambitious than those of many other open mic poets. They were at times confessional. And people appreciated the contributions that she was making to Poetry Night, just as I appreciated her contributions in my English 110A class. Well, she goes on to earn an MFA in poetry, and I would get intermittent emails from her. One way that she popped back up into the poetry scene was when we moved Poetry Night from twice a month at the John Natsoulis Gallery to twice a month via Zoom. We would have featured poets read. People were hungry for poetry via Zoom during the time of the pandemic lockdown because we were not able to gather and stay safe. So Miriam would attend these events. Some of the poets that we had during our Zoom poetry readings included Dana Gioia.
1: Okay, this is really annoying. Sorry.

0: What? Yeah. Hi! Hey!
1: We are so Bach.
0: We're so Bach. It's classic.
1: It's time for classic on KDVS
0: Davis 90.3 FM. I'm DJ Nadia.
1: I'm DJ Arto. And?
2: Oh, I'm here too. Me, DJ Dilettante. The one and only.
0: You know what nobody talks about? I love this sound in the whenever I'm listening on air. I love this sound.
2: Don't tell her that.
1: Yeah, I
0: love that sound.
1: I don't like squeaking. It, I don't like.
0: But it's funny to me. The awkward silences there are so fun. Although, actually, I'm just realizing it's probably not being picked up right now because we have background music.
1: Yeah.
0: But which is, by the way,
1: the young. For those who really know that it's time for classic, they'll know that the young person's guide to the orchestra is our. That music summons us.
0: It's our MO.
1: Mm-hmm.
0: I think.
1: Benjamin yes. Britten? Yes.
0: Mm-hmm. He wrote English operas.
3: They named him after like his nationality.
1: Oh, Benjamin Britten. That's pretty good. They named him after his nationality. That was a good one. That was a good one.
0: Yeah, that was good.
1: And, you know, that's a really good joke you make, DJ Dilettante. That actually ties into our theme today.
0: Uh-huh.
1: Because I was kind of down in the dumps
0: mm-hmm.
1: a short while ago, I told DJ Nadia, like, oh, my God, I think I'm going to be miserable for this episode, and I'm just going to want music that mm-hmm. cheers me up. So, for that, we have selected pieces that we hope uplift and cheer up mm-hmm. our listeners today, though they don't have to, of course. That's just, you know.
0: That's the way we roll. That's what we have to say.
1: Yeah.
0: Which is so funny.
1: What you heard in the first couple of minutes of classic was Pop Goes Bach. More commonly known as the Ski Sunday theme, and the music featured in Nirvana the Band, the Show, which DJ Nally and I have been huge fans of lately.
0: Yeah, we don't have to open that can of worms yet, if at all, because I could talk about it for this entire show.
1: We're gonna end up having a 16-minute air break instead of playing music. So
0: yeah, exactly.
1: With that, we're going to get right into the tunes, starting with. What are we going to start with?
0: Don Gillis's Symphony Number 5.5. Because this was supposed to be Symphony Number 6. But I think how it goes is that he found it too lighthearted and fun to really be his 6th. So he called it Symphony 5.5.
1: I see. That's kind of a bummer. That kind of implies that a symphony has to be dark in order to,
0: true.
1: You know, be like. A real work. I think that's a lot of them kind of. I don't know if there's a full symphony that's just, you know, uplifting throughout all the movements, but.
0: That might be a good challenge to find for a different one.
1: Yeah.
0: Because, you know, we've done episode themes that are kind of like uplifting, hopeful, you know?
1: Mm-hmm.
0: And so when we play that, are we considering that other parts of that symphony could be also like very sad?
1: I think yes, because for a lot of movements that we select,
0: mm-hmm.
1: some of them. Belong to symphonies that have a lot more emotion going into them and a lot more like anger, because I think some pieces that we won't be playing today but that we've played in the past to kind of inspire hope or, you know, to welcome new beginnings. We've played, for example, second movement from New World Symphony, right? Mm-hmm. And that one I think
0: yes,
1: is
0: that's
1: a very
0: what I was thinking too.
1: Somber, very delicate, and honestly like it's uplifting but not in a very upbeat and cheerful way, just in kind of like a mellow. It kind of feels like a hug.
0: And Copland's Fanfare for the Common Man is a very uplifting one to me. That's like, which is ironic because it's almost like the song I'm going to be buried to, you know? Like, which is literally the opposite. But to me, that's one of my favorite classic movies. And it does uplift me. I like, if I could wake up to that every morning, I would. And it makes me so like.
1: But is it part of like a greater, more dramatic work?
0: No. I'm just saying.
1: Well, either way, we're just going to get into the music because we haven't been on the air in a long time, and right mm-hmm. now we're excited, but I'm sure you as listeners must be even more excited to hear the music.
0: If you'd like to be.
1: If you'd like to be. Yeah, you can like our voices too. It's up to you, really.
0: Yeah. Don Gillis, Symphony Number 5.5.
1: Let's get into it.
0: Bye.

0: I want
1: to
0: hear the rest.
1: Hello, this is DJ Arto and DJ Nadia and DJ Dilettante.
2: Yep.
1: And
2: Dilettante's expecting a story, but that was the end of the story. I'm not telling stories, I'm just talking.
1: Sometimes I tell stories, like, or I'm not telling stories, but people think that I'm telling stories. This actually happened with my friend Cade. I was just like telling people about how, I don't remember for what reason, I was just telling them, oh yeah, I remember one time we had like a shelter in place and we were organizing the first aid kit in the band room and we saw these like packets of water and like this like gross food, like these like bricks of like emergency food.
2: Uh-huh.
1: And it stopped there, and then my friend Kate was like, that is the worst story I've ever heard in my life. And I was like, that wasn't meant to be a story.
2: Sometimes we just say things.
1: Yes, exactly.
0: I think the issue is you're phrasing them as if they're a story, you know?
2: Well, that's just the way I talk. That's
1: we're just dramatic.
2: Yeah. Hey,
1: speaking of the drama, let's talk about this symphony that we just heard, which was that Symphony for Fun, Gillis's Symphony number 5.5.
2: Is it called Symphony for Fun?
1: Yeah.
2: That's funny. I just wrote it down.
1: Of the movement names, I think, were pretty cute. Like, the first movement that we heard was called Perpetual Emotion, a play on perpetual motion, those who know. And then the second movement is called Spiritual. You can kind of hear it. It very much sounded like what we were talking about before. It's the second movement of New World Symphony by Dvorak. And then the third movement is a scherzo, but it's called Scherzophrenia. Isn't that clever?
2: I didn't read all of these.
1: DJ Nadia and I were talking about like what to play for this playful episode. And I said, oh, a scherzo for sure. And so we had to include this one. And then the last movement is called Conclusion ? Now, before we get into the next bit of tunes, I am going to play a quick little announcement. But we are on the air till 8 p.m. today. Mm-hmm. It is 6:23 on this beautiful September 23rd. School is back in session.
2: Fall has started, technically.
1: Fall has technically started. This is true.
2: We won't feel it for a while, but it's nice to know that it's here.
1: Amen. We're going into false fall right now, and then maybe like a few weeks from now, we'll really start to feel it. But for now, it's a 90 degree weather.
2: Yep.
1: First day of school.
2: Mm-hmm.
1: All right. Bye-bye. We will talk to you after the next couple of songs.

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1: My son Aiden has asthma. 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

0: We're back. And we were talking about Into the Woods.
1: Anyways, we can talk about Into the Woods some more, let's back up.
0: It's not a musical show. We don't have to talk about it.
1: All right. So what we just heard was the first movement, Allegro, from Mozart's Divertimento for two horns and strings in F major, better known as a musical joke, which it truly was. is it over now? Wait, is it over now? And it just wouldn't end, and it kept it kept doing the thing where it's like dun dun dun, but you know, like, yeah. And you could probably.

0: I hear it if you were listening closely.
1: It got you.
0: But yeah, Mozart got us. And then before that, we heard Haydn's Surprise Symphony, which is a classic right there. Especially because I was talking to DJ Known Context, who dropped by, and I'm just, you know, coming conversation. But, you know.
1: Yeah.
0: And then
1: is that the one that he wrote that to wake people up without like falling asleep? I read that somewhere. That's probably that one.
0: I think so, yeah. Yeah.
1: It's funny. It's the same as like the what is it? Citizen Kane does that. Like where there's like a jump scare.
0: I haven't seen the movie, so I don't know.
1: At like 3/4 in, there's like a jump scare. And
2: a quarter of the movie in, bro. Like I was already asleep at the 3/4 point.
1: Huh? Oh yeah, yeah.
2: I was already asleep at the 3/4 point, like, bruh, like
1: he placed it at the wrong part.
2: Yeah.
1: Well, he put it for people like you. He put in like a jump scare to wake up the audiences he thought would be asleep. And
0: the
1: that's
0: next
1: like
0: Citizen,
1: the same.
0: The next Citizen Kane is going to have a Subway Surfers clip in the middle of it. Yeah.
2: How do you make a movie and like you already know it's boring? Like, you
0: put, oh my
2: you put
0: God.
2: That in. No, like I, you put in like a jump scare and
3: bro,
2: it's like.
3: Oh, he's already dead.
2: Orson Welles?
3: Yeah. Isn't he? Yes.
2: Not even his best film, in my opinion. Have you ever seen Touch of Evil?
3: Mm-mm.
2: No, that's a good one, I think. But this one, like, Citizen Kane? Oh my God! If my dad was listening right now, he would crucify me.
3: Bro, it's so good, Rosebud.
2: One of the worst arguments I ever got with my dad was about this, like you know, if your parents were like in their arguments with their kids about like, oh, like you're doing this and this is bad. Like he's like, you don't think Citizen Kane is the best movie of all time? Are you kidding me? And like, and we got into it. But like, I mean, I think this your little excerpt. Sorry,
1: bro.
2: Your little excerpt.
1: This is not no smoking in the theater, bro. No. I'm sorry.
2: Bring it back if you like.
1: I'd love to. We'll see.
0: If DJ DB Cooper is listening, this is a formal. This is a very formal request. If we'd like it to be. What do you mean? I mean, we can make a. Can we make a request?
1: I don't know.
0: A request.
1: We'll ask programming one day.
0: Yeah, if programming was here, they'd tell us if that was okay to say.
1: Yeah.
0: Anyways, before that, we heard Schumann's "The Happy Farmer," which I was trying to convince my friends was a real song, and they didn't believe me. They just kept thinking that I was making fun of it. They kept saying, "Oh, the happy farmer. It's like the happy smiler, like the and we
1: they were just being whimsical.
0: Yeah. But no, that was the happy farmer. And before that, we heard The Entertainer by Scott Joplin, right? That's probably the most, you know, like silly playtime song, I think.
1: Yeah.
0: You know, it's like you can just imagine someone, you know, walking and slipping on a banana and, you know, oh, haha, and it's like a silent film or something.
1: Yeah.
0: Izzy had actually shared fact that, oh, wait, who's Izzy? Our friend Izzy told us that, you know, they're...
1: Our friend Izzy told us something. Anyways, that's that has nothing to do with this. DJ Nadia. Reportedly, my grandpa's favorite song was The Entertainer. And I could say this. My grandpa was white. And so,
0: yeah, that is some white people thing. Wait, the following views presented in this hour do not reflect the views of KDVS, KDVS sponsors, or the University of California. Yeah. That is a white people thing.
1: Yeah, white people love The Entertainer. Well, it's also he was old. I don't know when he was born, 30 something. Which I think would still be like that's an old soul person to do.
0: I don't even think people in the. What, like, well,
1: because he was growing up in, like, the
0: 40s, 50s.
1: The 50s. He would have been a teen in the 50s.
0: Yeah, it's like at that point, people are listening to other
1: it's
0: stuff.
1: Like listening
0: yeah,
1: to
0: not
1: the
0: brag time.
1: Listening to The Entertainer in the 50s is like listening to, like, 90s music now. It's like listening to, like, like Alice in Chains
0: now.
1: That's
0: crazy. It's like, imagine the indie kids. It's like, oh, you think you're so cool for listening to, like, Chuck Berry when I actually listened to Scott Joplin and Ragtime.
1: Yeah, that's my grandpa. Oh, dog. Is that top 40?
0: Whoa. Whoa, baby. Okay, you know what? Enough talking.
1: We're going off the rails.
2: Wait, I actually one time, like, on record, saw my friend fall on a banana peel. Like, in real life. It was crazy. It's a crazy sight.
0: And, like, on purpose? On
2: no,
0: accident?
2: No. Purely on accident. Purely on accident, because they'd always give us bananas as our fruits at school lunch. And, like, I'd always get a ton. Like, everyone would always get a ton. And, like, I mean, I guess one of them, like, fell on the floor, like, on our outdoor, like, lunch tables, and he slipped on it and fell.
1: And did you see the banana peel and you're thinking, like, I have to leave it there. This is going to be hilarious.
4: No,
1: no
4: one saw it. It was purely an accident. That was a fun part.
1: Aww. That's good. I was watching Clarence.
0: Okay, no. We're getting too sidetracked.
1: All right. I wonder what part of Benjamin Britten.
0: I'm turning off your microphone. A classic this quarter is locking in. This has already been a 6.5-minute air break. We are going to play another quick message, and we will play more music now.
5: Here's some heartening news for you land lovers. According to the American Dietetic Association, eating certain types of seafood twice a week may prevent heart disease, heart attacks, and cardiac arrest. That's because seafood contains a crucial dietary ingredient, omega-3 fatty acids. This follows years of studies suggesting omega-3s can help with heart issues such as breast cancer, strokes, and depression. Omega-3s are found in fish such as sardines, mackerel, and salmon.

Look out now. This is the Diz. Dizzy Gillespie, that is. And let me give you some information. If you want to hear some good sounds, the sounds that's round, keep your radio tuned to KDBS in Davis, 90.3 on your FM dial. Look out. Ow. This is the Diz.

0: Your mic wasn't on, sorry.
1: I wasn't doing that for the people.
0: Oh, okay.
2: I was doing that for myself.
1: I was doing it for me. I liked it. All right. We didn't play Science versus Romance. Oh, it was in the cart.
0: Yeah. Well, I chose to play that little Rilo Kiley station ID because Rilo Kiley just hopped on the bill for Hardly Strictly Bluegrass in San Francisco, and I'm going to go see them for free at Golden Gate Park.
1: Awesome.
0: And if you guys want to go too, you totally should. I'm thinking of going with...
1: I'm very interested. That's awesome.
0: With Spiral Scratch is going to maybe be there. Uh-huh. DJ Davan, if you know who that is going to be there. DJ Davan?
1: You can tell me the real name later.
0: DJ Davan, it's Davan CB on Instagram. Do you know who Davan CB on Instagram is? DJ Davan is Aiden Cook.
1: Oh! Oh my god! Wow. Yeah,
0: honorary DJ. Honorary
1: hashtag
0: DJ
1: Aiden
0: name.
1: Cooked. Alright.
0: And yeah, that's why I played that. And also because it was the top of the hour and we needed to let you know that you are listening to
1: KDBS Davis 90.3 FM. And you're listening to
0: Classic with
1: DJ Nadia
0: and DJ Arto and that was DJ DB Cooper and we've also got
3: it's DJ Peanut Gallery.
0: Everyone is in the studio playing and having fun for this playful and fun episode of Classic. In case you couldn't tell, this is the episode where we play the most silliest of tunes. And we will now tell you what you just heard. The last song that we played was Promenade / Walking the Dog by George Gershwin, arranged for a little chamber group. It was performed by Sebastian Mans and friends, who are his friends? The Danish String Quartet, Martin Klett on piano, and Lars Olof Schaper on double bass.
1: I really want to play Rhapsody in Blue this year, and I know what you're going to say, that we've played it before. But when last time we played Rhapsody in Blue, we played a piano version. So I'm hoping that this year I really want to play the full band version, but we'll see if we get to it. Caller, thanks so much for calling, but it'll have to wait. Thank you so much for your patience, if you'd like. What was that? What was before that?
0: Before that, we heard the Toreadors from Carmen's Suite. And come on, that's just a fun one, and it's silly, and it's fun and silly. And
1: should we mention Five Nights at Freddy's?
0: I'm sure that the FNAF lovers can acknowledge why we had fun playing that one. And even if you're not really tapped into Five Nights at Freddy's, you know that piece is, you know, pretty crazy and kind of fun. All right, before that, we played the fifth and sixth movements from Béla Bartók's Romanian folk dances. I am not even sure how to pronounce them, so I'm not going to attempt. I think the fifth movement is... it's Roman polka, I think is what it translates to. And then the final one, I don't know. And then before that, we played that final movement from Mozart's musical joke, the Presto.
1: Didn't land.
0: Huh?
1: The fourth one didn't land.
0: Yeah, I don't know, not as funny as the first joke, the first movement.
1: The fact that the first movement really, really got us.
0: Yeah, it did.
1: What, like, how many hundred
0: hundreds
1: years?
0: Of years later, it still got us.
1: Yeah.
0: All right, well, to move on from dogs to cats, we are going to shift gears and listen to some Rossini and Scarlatti. I don't know, I guess the Italians really like their kitties.
1: Mm-hmm.
0: All right. Well, if you like kitty tunes or if you're just wanting to have fun, then tune in some more if you'd like to Classic. We are on alternating Wednesdays, 6 to 8 p.m., and we are bringing you all of the classical music, all eras, all fun times. Mm-hmm. No seriousness here. We just play and dilly-dally.
1: We only have fun.
0: Yay! Okay.
1: Hooray!
0: Bye.

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1: With DJ Arto.
0: And DJ Nadia.
1: Let's talk about what we just heard.
0: We just heard Leroy Anderson's The Typewriter with a full orchestra, as well as, oh, what was the other one? Oh, yeah.
1: Well, we'll get to that one after we do, but we did play some Leroy Anderson on this block because that's got to be a really fun composer that we can't miss for this episode.
0: Yep.
1: In case you couldn't hear it within the song itself, there was actually, you know, someone on the typewriter playing along with the symphony, right? Yeah. He's typing along with the symphony.
0: I love that sound. It's that kind of thing where you like hearing certain keyboards.
1: Yes.
0: And it's the same thing with a typewriter. So in a musical context, I really like the little
1: bell that dings when you, you know, you go back to, or you, yeah. What is it like?
0: I'm going to show how much I don't know about typewriters. In the performances that I've seen, they have a bell like this. An actual bell. One of those. And they're typing. They slide the little thingy with the paper and then hit that bell. So I don't know what that bell actually is on a typewriter. DV, you don't happen to know, do you? You know when you're on a typewriter
1: and
0: there's
1: like
0: a
1: little
0: bell
1: sound?
0: Yes.
1: DB Cooper says when you move down a line and push it back. That's what we were assuming as well.
0: Right.
1: Yeah.
0: But in the performances I've seen, maybe it's because it needs to be something controlled. It's a bell on the side.
1: Additionally, if they're not typing enough to get to the end of the line,
0: yeah.
1: Can they?
0: But they still are resetting the page. That's where that.
1: But maybe they would only. That's 1, 2, 3, 4, 5, 6, 7. I don't know. Like, are they typing enough things that, like, if they were to do that, it would make me make, like, as long as
0: it wouldn't
1: sound?
0: Get to that sound.
1: Do you think that the bell comes? You know, we're asking a lot of questions. And
0: there's so much more to talk about than I realized.
1: Yes.
0: I think my guess is that they have the bell as a separate part as a means to, like, control when they can play that because it's a part of the score.
1: Mm-hmm.
0: But that's why I love this piece. It's so fun.
1: I agree. Ooh.
0: What
1: Sorry,
0: did we
1: I'm
0: hear?
1: Yawning. I got a little tired.
0: I know, me too.
1: Before that, we heard some Kabalevsky, which I was just telling you,
0: We've
1: only played once on the show before when we played the Kabalevsky cello concerto, but this was the Comedian Gallop. The Comedian's Opus 26. Comedian's Gallop.
0: That's right, as a part of the Comedian's collection. Fun one.
1: Yep.
2: Oh, this guy's a comedian.
1: have you ever said that in a context?
0: Class.
1: In a context ever?
0: I could say that.
1: Oh.
0: Have I? Everybody thinks they're a comedian. Although I haven't said that in a class. I'll bust that one out one day.
1: Yeah.
0: Oh, funny guy.
1: Okay. Well, are you allowed to do that? Because that's
0: kind of
1: sarcasm,
0: that's being sarcasm.
1: Right?
0: I would not do that with the youngest grades that I teach, but maybe like sixth grade. I was literally actually talking about something like this. Sixth grade, when you're in that grade, is kind of when you start to understand sarcasm.
1: Mm-hmm.
0: So it's almost, as long as it's controlled and appropriate, it's actually almost a good thing to use that because then the students get to be like, oh, I'm in on the joke. I understand that sarcasm. Mm-hmm. So it's an interesting part of development. So in sixth grade, oh, look at the comedian over here. I wouldn't do that.
1: Okay.
0: Funny guy right here. All right, what else did we hear?
1: Before that, we heard La Déronette. I think that is the name of the movement, Empress of the Pagodas from the Mother Goose Suite by Maurice Ravel, my personal favorite.
0: Nope.
1: And
0: won't be the last we've heard of him on this.
1: Oh, definitely not.
0: Mm-mm.
1: And then before that, we heard the other Leroy Anderson, which was Plink, Plank, Plunk. Well, it was really funny, actually. There's a part in the piece where the musicians will slide the palms of their hands on their instruments. And I was asking DJ Nadia, what do you think that listeners are thinking is happening when they hear that? And DJ DB Cooper went to go listen to it outside in our lounge and walks back in and goes, who is breathing on the track? Because like, I guess it sounds kind of like a,
0: yeah,
1: I don't know. Yeah.
0: Which is a horrible sound. Like I'm picturing myself doing that because the video we were watching, they were doing it on the cellos. Because it's, you know, probably harder to do that on a smaller instrument like the violin.
1: I think they all do it, though. I'm not sure.
0: Yeah. Well, ours is better.
1: This is true.
0: But I'm thinking of that sensory, and I'm like, ugh.
1: Yeah, it's like nails on a chalkboard.
0: Yeah. They were when I was a part of the, I could say this, I think, when I was a part of the UC Davis Symphony, and we would do these like experimental avant-garde like contemporary pieces, and it would be like, you know, for 38 bars, do that over and over again, and just slide your fingers across the board for 38 bars, and I always hated that, but I think in this context, it would be so fun. Like, I like those weird techniques, especially on strings instruments. But when they're the whole piece and when it's so like avant-garde and serious, I don't like it. No, not all the time. But that's a discussion for another day. Maybe an avant-garde episode. Me confront that.
1: Whoa.
0: Make amends with the UC Davis Orchestra. Shout out, I like them. I still go to concerts and stuff. All right, what was that before?
1: Before we heard Scarlatti's Cat Fugue. And that one.
0: Yeah. Not my best pick.
1: I guess, yeah. Just
0: it was inspired by a cat walking on the piano. That's the best part of it, the inspiration.
1: It sounds a little too melodic. I mean, unless have you seen those cats that, or there's like this jazz cat on my Instagram reels where it plays on a piano that gives it treats after
0: that.
1: A little bit.
0: Oh, I think I've seen that.
1: So like, people will be playing along with it, and the cat is playing the piano until it gets a treat, right?
0: Mm-hmm.
1: But it just. They play along with the cat so well that like it just seems like the cat is in on it, you know, and actually, you know, interpreting the music and being a pro improviser. And then it feeds
0: all for
1: it
0: treats.
1: The little treat comes out and then it's done.
0: It says a lot about the, you know, the human condition of a musician. We're just playing for treats.
1: Wow.
0: Yeah.
1: You ever see
0: that cat? You ever see keyboard cat?
1: Bam bam bam bam bam
0: bam bam bam bam.
1: Was that a puppet or was that a real cat?
0: It was a real cat, but it wasn't playing that keyboard. Or maybe it was, I don't know.
2: I think the thing was is that someone was holding it from behind.
0: Yeah.
2: You know what I mean?
1: Uh-huh.
0: And that cat was Sunny, go figure. Yeah. Crazy. All right, what did we listen to before? Speaking of cats.
1: The very first song on that block was
0: Duetto.
1: It was the... Do you want to...
0: I want to try. Duetto. You know what? I shouldn't have tried.
1: Bufo
0: and especially because I have it crossed out.
1: Di due gatti.
0: Di due gatti. Which is cat's duet in English.
1: And that one's by Giacchino Rossini, correct?
0: Yes, it's weird. It's

0: There's a great video of Weird Al conducting, I think it's a youth orchestra. But, you know, he's conducting and it's Weird Al. And the song is just normal. It's Los Straight Order, which we heard from Carmen. And he's just crazy and he's like jumping up and down while he's like conducting. Mm-hmm. But it wouldn't have worked here because it's all visual gags.
1: They should have Drewski do that. I think that would be really funny. I think if they got Drewski to, you know, dance and be doing stuff, like, I think that
0: like conducting
1: people
0: an orchestra?
1: Would really like it. Yes. Someone get this idea to Drewski if they'd like.
0: Feel free. That's a Super Bowl commercial.
1: That would that would be a good Super Bowl commercial. Is like, imagine Drewski conducting an orchestra playing like the theme, like da da da da da da da da da da da da, and like he's conducting it and dancing.
0: This is like
1: someone
0: a million coin. I don't know, coin of the realm idea. Like, I don't know if we can say that phrase. Wait, we gotta get this to Drewski's dad.
1: Yeah.
0: If we like.
1: Oh my gosh, I feel like we're too late. Like they already have everything booked and.
0: No.
1: In production for the next Super Bowl, don't they?
2: They probably do.
1: They probably do.
0: That's what the haters want us to think.
1: You know what? Should anyone out there in the world feel so inclined to get this idea to Drewski, we would love your support and your help.
0: Yeah.
1: We don't even have to make money off of it. Just like if it happens, exactly. I'd like to informally on the record, you know, be able to say like, oh, I'm the one who came up with that.
0: If you ever see a video of Drewski conducting an orchestra going, and it's the orchestra and it's for the Super Bowl, think DJ Arto.
1: Thanks, guys. Okay.
0: That'd be awesome.
1: Okay.
0: I'm not gonna be able
1: with
0: to get
1: only
0: this idea
1: with only 20 minutes left on the air, we're gonna try and play as much as we can of what we've got left here.
0: See.
1: Let's. You know I think the funniest one would probably be PDQ Bach, or would you
0: Can we start
1: play
0: with
1: Princess
0: my opera
1: Ida?
0: Pieces?
1: Princess Ida, is that the one?
0: Yes, and I'll actually add another one after.
1: Oh, okay, yeah.
0: We have two from Gilbert and Sullivan. We've got Princess Ida, which there was just a production of recently, crazy. But this one opens up Act 3, and it's very silly. The premise, very quickly, there is a women's college in the medieval times, which was hilarious back then. They've hoarded themselves. They abstain from men. And now that there is a horde of men trying to kidnap their princess to make her marry their prince. And so now the women are gearing up for battle and they're going to defend their castle. And that's this song. It's called Death to the Invader.
1: All right. Let's hear it.

0: very model of a modern nature general. I've information, vegetable, animal, and mineral. I know the kings of England and I quote the fights historical from Marathon to Waterloo in order categorical. I am very well acquainted too with matters mathematical. I understand equations both the simple and quadratical. About binomial theorems, I'm teeming with a lot of news. Lot of news.
1: Papa?
0: With many cheerful facts about the square of the hypotenuse.
2: With many cheerful facts about the square of the hypotenuse. Many cheerful facts about the square of the hypotenuse. Many cheerful facts about the square of the hypotenuse.
0: I am very good at integral and differential calculus. I know the scientific names of beings animalculous. In short, man is vegetable, animal, and mineral. I am the very model of a modern nature general.
2: In short, man is vegetable, animal, and mineral. He is the very model of a modern nature general.
0: I know a mythic history, King Arthur's answer paradox. I answer hard acrostics, I've a pretty taste for paradox. I quote in elegiacs all the rhymes of Heliogapolis. In conics, I can floor peculiarities, parabolas.
2: Hey!
0: I can tell undoubted Raphael's from Jared Delson's Ophanies. I know the croaking chorus from the frogs of Aristophanes. And I can hum a fugue of which I've heard the music's dinner for. Dinner for. Whistle all the airs from that infernal nonsense pinafore.
2: Whistle all the airs from that infernal nonsense pinafore. Whistle all the airs from that infernal nonsense pinafore. Whistle all the airs from that infernal nonsense pinafore.
0: Then I can write a washing bill in Babylonic cuneiform and give you every detail of Caractacus's uniform. In short, an animal's vegetable, animal, and mineral. I am the very model of a modern major general.
2: In short, an animal's vegetable, animal, and mineral. He is the very model.
0: In fact, when I know what is meant by mammalon and ravelin, when I can tell its sight a Mauser rifle from a javelin, when such affairs as sorties and surprises I'm more wary at, and when I know precisely what is meant by commissariat, when I have learned what progress has been made in modern gunnery, when I know more of tactics than a novice in a nunnery, in short, when I've a smattering of elemental strategy. Strategy. Attagy, battagy, natagy, ratagy. Satagy. You'll say a better major general is never satagy.
2: You'll say a better major general is never satagy. You'll say a better major general is never satagy. You'll say a better major general is never satagy.
0: Oh, my military knowledge, though I'm plucky and adventury, has only been brought down to the beginning of the century. But still, in man is vegetable, animal, and mineral, I am the very model of a modern major general.
2: But still, in man is vegetable, animal, and mineral, I am the very model of a modern major general.

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10: 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Yeah, that's it. Oh, we're the Flaming Lips.
9: Oh, that's right.

0: And they're off with a four-note theme. I don't know whether it's slow or fast, because it keeps stopping, folks. Doesn't seem to be able to get off the ground. But it does look like we're coming up to a cadence here. No, the violins didn't cut off. They weren't watching. I'm surprised they weren't called for holding. There's that four-note theme again and another stop. Just cannot seem to get this off the ground. Tell me, Giff, do you think you would call that four-note idea a theme or a motif?
1: Well, Pete, the technical term would be a motif that he uses to build a theme.
0: Thanks for setting me straight on that, Giff. Okay, we're heading into the second theme section here. We can be looking for a little modulation out of the field. Why did you hear that, Giff? Somebody in that horn section really flubbed that note. That has got to be one of the worst fumbles I've ever witnessed in all my days. I think that was Bobby Corno, wasn't it, Giff?
1: Yes, it was, Pete.
0: Well, we're going to be having an instant replay on that.

0: Okay, that is no doubt. To me, there's no doubt about that. The referee has ruled in favor of the conductor. He has slapped a 30-bar penalty on the fending horn player, who is now on his way over to the penalty box.
1: That is Bobby Cuono in the first chair. And that's the third major flub he's made this season, giving him a solo average for the season of approximately .247233, Pete, which is pretty darn low for a first-chair person.
0: You think there's some chance he may be traded to another orchestra?
1: Well, Pete, it's hard to say. Cuono is very good in the long solos, things like the Rachmaninoff Piano Concerto, so I think if he pulls himself together a bit, they'll keep him around. Although I suppose that...
0: Okay, we're off again now, Giff. The orchestra is playing without its first horn, which means we can be looking for a power play from the conductor pretty soon. Now, that's a pretty stiff penalty, isn't it, Giff? 30 bars?
1: Yes, it is, Pete. Although these bars go by pretty fast, it isn't really that much in terms of time. I think the longest that anyone has ever stayed in the penalty box was when George Zell played the Philadelphia Orchestra in 1955, and the entire French horn section spent the whole last moment in the penalty box. Of course, in spite of that, the Phillies came out on top.
0: That's right. I tell you what, Giff, I think we're getting into development section here. Let's see what happens after the double bar. Well, the horns are starting things off, and they seem to be in pretty good shape now. And I get the feeling we're going to be hearing a lot of that four-note motif, don't you, Giff?
1: Yes, I do, Pete.
0: So do I, Giff. Well, they're probably stuck with that now for quite a while. So I think what we ought to do is take a little break for station identification.
2: This is WTWP, wall-to-wall Paco Bell, Hooper.
0: Okay, we're back now, folks. And there's something going on out there. It's really building up tension. The refs are coming into Tiffany, and I think we're building up to a fugue. No, no, it is not a fugue, folks. The violins tried to make it one, but the bassists just are not following up. Now, instead of a fugue, they seem to be taking that theme and breaking it up into little pieces. Just two notes left of that theme. It's getting softer and softer down there. I think they're running out of steam, if you want to know the truth. Getting just a little bit lethargic. Only one note left of that theme now being tossed around from player to player. Wait a minute. Here come the brasses trying to pep things up, a welcome relief, but I'm afraid to no avail. Things are still pretty soft. Wait, here they come again, though. They sound very determined. And I do believe we've reached the recap, don't you, Jeff?
1: Well, there's no doubt about it, Pete. Your average Beethoven symphony usually has a recap after the second quarter, and this one is falling right in line.
0: Well, let's see if those violins can cut off with the rest of the orchestra here. Wait, this time it's the oboe holding the note. Well, she's playing a cadenza. She must be out of her mind. She thinks it's an oboe concerto. The conductor is protesting there. I've never heard anything like that. Have you, Giff?
1: I certainly haven't. I think it was a disgraceful display of lack of teammanship. And I wouldn't be surprised if I was there.
0: I was attacking Jacoby.
1: Can you believe it?
0: The referee has had to separate them. I'm telling you, you don't want to mess with her. You know, I think we're going to have a ruling now on that. How about that? He has ruled in favor of the orchestra. I guess that cadenza must have been written in the part after all. And there's a delay of game penalty, a 34-bar penalty against Jacoby, who is now over in the penalty box himself. And he'll be lucky to get back in time for the second theme. Well, I guess Highwood knew what she was doing, Giff.
1: She usually does, Pete, and this time she not only scored a personal solo, but she also made it possible for the orchestra to recover from Bobby Cuono's fumble there in the exposition.
0: That was a bad one, too.
1: That was.
0: I think we're ready to resume play now. The referee has given the captain of the orchestra the sign. And... okay, they're off. They're off again. They're doing pretty well. I think they're really making up for lost time. Anyway, we're into the home stretch here, folks. We've got the second theme coming up, and we should be in C minor right up to the last note.

0: Hey, this is really something, Gift. You know, this piece is billed as being in C minor, and yet it looks like it's going to end in C major.
1: It's really something, Pete.
0: It is something, Gift. And I think it's going to be... Wait a minute. I think we have an injury in the bass section. The referee has blown the whistle, and the referee's blown the whistle is what he's done.
2: Well, it looks like it's a groin injury, Pete. That's what happens when the bases get too close together.
0: He's on his way out.
2: You know, management is always trying to save space, especially in the base section, which usually contains some of the biggest players club. And sometimes they just squeeze them just a little bit too close together.
0: That's what happens, right?
2: And this is the result. Now, that's broad contrabass.
0: Now, I tell you what, Gabe, we've got a substitution in here.
2: He looked like he was in pretty bad shape.
0: Substitution. He looks like he's in a different league, if you ask me.
1: I think you're right.
0: The referee's putting him into position there.
1: Okay, got it. Ron.
0: Now listen to that. I think this is going to be a whole new ball game, Giff. Okay, they're getting ready to resume play now. And we're off. The orchestra only has a few more bars to go for a first downbeat. Things are really beginning to roll here. They've added all the woodwinds. They've thrown in the brass and the timpani. And it's tootie all the way, folks. They've got a great drive going on out there. Looks like we're coming into the home stretch, eh, Giff?
2: Well, Pete, it's been a good match.
0: It's been a very good match indeed. Wait a minute. The brasses are taking the theme. They are not letting it stop. Giff, this piece is definitely going to go into overtime. I can tell that. And let me tell you that nobody, but nobody knows where this theme is. There's a lot of running around down there, but nobody knows what the theme is. Believe me, folks, it's very exciting. Okay, the crowd is going wild. They've got a new theme going on out there. I can't believe it. Giff, do you know where this new theme comes from?
2: Well, Pete, it probably comes from, I don't know.
0: Thanks a lot, Giff. You're big help. Well, they're tossing it around now. The woodwinds have it, and then the strings. Nobody seems to be able to keep his or her hands on that theme. Believe me, folks, the people in the stands are just as confused as the players. Wait a minute now. The strings have got a hold of things. The strings have got a hold, and they're not going to let go. What's this? It sounds like another recap. It sounds like they're going right back to the beginning. If this is true, it's the first time in 40 years of concert casting. Wait a minute. Those do sound like final chords, though. We are watching the referee. And that is it. That is the end of the match.
2: Beautiful.
0: Okay, what a match, huh?
2: Unbelievable.
0: That was one shot of adrenaline. Okay.
2: I mean, they put it out.

0: hold on. What is a chicken's favorite composer?
1: A bot.
0: Yeah. You know why I like that joke? With normal people, if I tell that joke to anybody, it's like a so bad it's good joke. But at the music building at UC Davis, they eat that up. That's like the funniest thing they ever heard.
2: They're like, yo, I know that guy.
0: We're classic on KDVS Davis 90.3 FM, Legends of Border Free Form Radio from Northern California. And I'm DJ Nadia.
1: And I'm DJ Arto.
0: We just heard PDQ. PDQ Box rendition of Beethoven's Fifth as commentated by two sportscasters. And I think it provides a lot of insight on Beethoven's Fifth and why it was so revolutionary at the time. Great piece, hot take. I like it. PDQ Box is fun. This does remind me of the music building over at UC Davis. Shout out to them. I think one of the professors said, I can shout out a professor, right? That's like a thing I can do.
1: Yeah, you've done that in the past, I think.
0: I want to say it was Professor Beth Levy. I think I did history of music or history of Western music with her. I could be wrong, but I'm pretty sure she showed me that one, and it's a fun one. I like that one. Silly. And then before that, we heard them.
1: We had a brief break.
0: True.
1: for some announcements.
0: Station identification.
1: Yes. And then before that, we heard I Am the Very Model of a modern Major General from the Pirates of Penzance.
0: Mm-hmm.
1: And we had a caller call in and let us know that they liked that one. So thank you for listening. Thank you for calling in.
0: Thank you.
1: If you too would like to call in, the station line can be found at kdvs.org. If you'd like to check out that website to call in,
0: mm-hmm,
1: with a request, with a comment, anything of the sort. Now we must hand it over to the next DJ, but
0: we forgot one, but while I talk about it, do you want to find a song
1: you're
0: to
1: right.
0: carry us on to the next block?
1: Well, I think we'll just leave Britain on for...
0: Okay.
1: I mean, it is 8:02, so we're
0: Sounds
1: past our time.
0: Good.
1: Really briefly, would you like to talk about Death to the Invader?
0: Yep. Death to the Invader from...
1: What was it? PBQ?
0: PDQ Bach.
1: PDQ Bach. We already talked about that.
0: Yeah. Super quick. Up first on that block was Death to the Invader from Act 3 of Gilbert and Sullivan's Princess Ida. Gilbert and Sullivan also wrote The Pirates of Penzance. Very funny, guys. We're writing English operas, and I think English opera is good. All right. This has been classic. Bye. Had fun. Bye. I had fun.
1: Me
0: too. Not that
1: too.
0: You needed to.
1: That was so much fun.
0: Bye.
1: Bye.
0: See you next week. Next week
1: at 6 p.m. here on KDVS Davis.
0: Goodbye. Okay,

0: Bum, bum, bum, bum, bum, bum, bum, bum.
1: Stupid. That was good. Well, while we wait for DJ Conifer to come and take over, we are going to listen to Libra by Mary Lou Williams.
0: We'll just be hanging out.
1: Yeah. DJ Conifer, if you can hear us,
0: feel free to
1: come here. Do your show. Thank you. This is Evergreen Radio with DJ Arto.
0: And DJ Nadia.
1: And DJ DB Cooper and DJ Peanut Gallery and everyone else in the world. DJ Conifer, we're waiting for you. Bye.
0: Bye.

0: That is totally not what I wanted to play. Hold on. What? Wait. Hey.
1: Just so you know, it's DJ Nadia.
0: Whoa. So this is a completely different CD.
1: Oh, my gosh.
0: What? I don't know.
1: You want to deal with that? I'll talk.
0: Well, you know what? I'll just talk while I pull up the...
1: Are you ready? Okay, I'll talk while you put it up.
0: Under Pressure.
1: Oh!
0: Because DJ Nadia wanted, and I said no, and then I wanted to play my own thing, and then it didn't work.
1: Do the one on top.
0: This one?
1: No, above.
0: This one?
1: That one.
0: Okay, sounds good.
1: DJ Nadia gets their way! Okay. Yeah, no? Okay.

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This is DJ Conifer, and you're now listening to Evergreen Radio on KDVS Davis 90.3 FM. Sorry for the little bit of a delay. I was under the impression it was still the summer schedule, so still in the process of getting used to things. As those who are in Davis know, I guess it's a new quarter. I'm not a student, so I didn't exactly know where that ended and began. Hope everyone is having a restful start of the new school year. I'll have a pretty varied show. I was thinking initially I'd have my show tomorrow, so it's a work in progress, but I guess since the delayed start, you'll hear, I guess I actually have all of it covered. So without further ado, thank you for listening to KDVS Davis 90.3 FM, and hope you're having a lovely Wednesday evening.

0: Hello, hello. This is DJ Conifer, and you're listening to Evergreen Radio on KDVS Davis 90.3 FM. What you just heard was Safe from Harm. This was off the remastered version of Blue Lions from Massive Attack. Before that, you heard Only Love Can Break Your Heart, and this was the Masters at Work remix version off of their Deluxe Casino Classics. This is from Saint Etienne. And at the top of the block, you heard Music Selector is the Soul Reflector from Delight off of Dewdrops in the Garden. Sort of long songs in that block that will kind of continue. I have sort of a primarily electronic adjacent sort of show this evening. A little bit of, as any of the bands who I play would sort of disdain, but you could call trip hop, if you will, of that time. And others. So stay tuned if you'd like. We'll have some messages from the station. So thank you for listening, and I really appreciate it.
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0: Or D, just roll with it.
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It's about 9:10-ish. What you just heard was Amen from John Coltrane off his album Sonship. Thank you, Sam, for calling that in. And shout out to him on this, his 100th birthday, in a real sense. At least, you know, in spirit. Rest in peace. Before that, you heard No One in the World from Locust off of Morning Light. Before that, Only You from Yaz off of Upstairs at Eric. Thank you, Don, for calling in. And at the top of the block, you heard Belfast from Orbital off their self-titled album. As much as I would like to continue to play a little bit more, I guess, free jazz, I'm very much a John Coltrane casual, so thank you for the suggestion. I'm a lot more of a Mingus or Monk or Miles Davis, and so I really like his work when he was working with at least the latter of the two of those. But other than Giant Steps and I Love Supreme, I'm not the Coltrane scholar, I guess. That last block had a lot of different vibes, and so I don't really know which one I'll continue with. At the moment, I'm still planning on doing something a little bit more dancey, so stay tuned if you're into that, and thank you so much for listening.

Hello, hello. This is DJ Conifer, and you're listening to KDVS Davis 90.3 FM. What you just heard was Black Milk from Massive Attack off of their album Mezzanine. Before that, you heard Before Today off of Walking Wounded by Everything But the Girl. Before that, you heard Only You, the live recording on the Roseland NYC Live album. And this is off of the remaster that was a few years ago from Portishead. This is probably, like, if I had to pick one, like, concert to go to, at least off the top of my head, I'd probably choose this one, in 1998.

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Hello, hello. This is DJ Conifer, and you're listening to pretty much the tail end of Evergreen Radio on KDVS Davis 90.3 FM. What you just heard was Addicted to Love, off of the Whitey album, which is Sonic Youth, billed under Sicyone Youth, or something of the sort. Before that, you heard Migas 2000 from the Limañanas, off of their 7-inch, I've Got Trouble in My Mind. Before that, you heard Ode to Bedroom Dancing from La Tigre, off their self-titled album. Before that, Pack Your Romantic Mind from Stereolab, off of Transient Random Noise Bursts, with Announcements. And at the top of the block there, you heard America's Boy from Broadcast, off of Tender Buttons. We have a couple more, perhaps. Most immediately, you'll hear The Mess We're In from PJ Harvey, and Tom York of Radiohead, off of Stories from the City, Stories from the Sea. So stay tuned for that, and perhaps more. We'll see. Thank you for listening.

0: What's up? You're tuned in to KDVS Davis 90.3 FM. The following hour of KDVS programming may not be suitable for all audiences as may contain material which may be perceived as objectionable. Parental discretion is advised. The views contained in this hour may not reflect the views of KDVS, KDVS sponsors, or the University of California. What's up, bro?
1: What's up?
0: Welcome back, dude.
1: Indie Express.
0: Another quarter.
1: Yeah. What are we going to do this quarter, though?
0: Whatever. That's kind of always what the show's been.
1: Yeah. No, but like, we did pickles. Oh, our theme? That's what I'm saying. Like, we didn't do it last quarter because.
0: What were we doing before this, though?
1: Oh.
0: Bro.
1: We got dogs. Some dogs, bro.
0: But we did. That was fire. Can you say that on air?
1: Bro, I think so.
0: The hot dog fast food place?
1: Yeah. If you know, you know.
0: You got a 4 for $4 deal. You're right.
1: Bro.
0: We got 4 chili dogs for tonight.
1: We just got 4 chili dogs.
0: Yeah.
1: Or we didn't. Awesome. But our friend, like, if you think about it.
0: Oh.
1: It's like.
0: Technically,
1: we did have 4 each.
0: It brought us there, you know?
1: Yeah.
0: Like, I feel like the deals are a lot more beautiful by the end of the entire situation because.
1: Yeah.
0: Because like, we all, like, left with different stuff. Like.
1: He had a burger.
0: Yeah, it was good.
1: The burger's actually good. Bro, yeah. I didn't know what he meant by, like, it's meaty. I thought he was being, like... Yeah, I thought he was trolling me, but, like...
0: Oh, no.
1: Yeah, she tasted like meat. Sauce. Yeah.
0: Yeah. All right, I'm going to get into the first song. It's going to be Inside Looking Out. And it's going to be the Chopped and Screwed version by 22 Alive.
1: Mm-hmm.
0: Ready?
1: Yeah. Right. Bye.
0: Bye.

Ace time.

This is verse 3 and you made it through. I love when she wears those Daisy Dukes. I'm looking for a girl with a mind and a heart. It's not about sex, that's the lamest part. Who can I trust in this world of lies? When you want the truth, I'm a stand-up guy. So we slip and slide and we rock the boat. Rule number one, just make sure it floats.

0: know what Yumeji's theme means?
1: What does it mean?
0: It means it's time to talk on Indie Express.
1: For how long?
0: For a while.
1: Okay. Do you know what played?
0: Yeah. It was the first... That song you just heard was Berkeley by Lil B off of Black Ken. Before that, Beltway 8 Freestyle 13 by Beltway 8. That was off of Underground Frontier Volume 1. Before that...
1: Busy Man.
0: By who?
1: Also, I can't read. I can't read it.
0: It's also by Beltway 8. That was off of Fountain of Youth.
2: Aided and Chop. What is that? Or Bite? It's like 8-bited.
1: Like Blighted? Or is it Blighted with no L?
2: No L.
1: Hey, something new.
2: Bited and Chop.
0: And the first song on today's show was Inside Looking Out. And that was the DJ Screw mix of 22 Life's song.
1: 20 to Life. That's the sentence you get.
0: What? If you did something bad?
1: Just for doing something bad, yeah.
0: Dude, I want to watch her right now.
1: Oh, yeah?
0: From Berkeley? Yeah.
1: Did that just the song got you? Berkeley. You're going to walk down Telegraph on a Friday night?
0: Oh, my God. It's on Telegraph, too.
1: Yeah.
0: Yeah.
1: Right, that's what I was thinking.
0: I think it's open that late, though.
1: The place where oh, yeah. They closed at 7, right? But I heard that...
0: They stopped serving at 6:50.
1: 6:51. And the guy, before, got their order, so...
0: Bruh. While they were browsing the menu.
1: They didn't even tell me anything. Like, bro, you saw me browsing the menu. Honestly, I would have done the same thing. Just to spite the person,
0: don't give them the...
1: not let them order.
0: I do this sometimes at my job, low-key. Like, someone will come in, and, I can pick up their vibe, right away, they'll be there for a while. I'm like, nah, we're closed.
1: Yeah, I'm not with your vibe, bro.
0: Yeah,
1: honestly.
0: But someone there is there by themselves, bro. I'm like, you can eat, bro. Like, just get out of here.
1: But, but it's different, there, though. Like, if it's someone by themselves.
0: Yeah.
1: But if it's duo, you have to talk to me. You have to ask, oh, is this good? Like, if you ask that, I'm gonna stay open a little later.
0: Yeah.
1: But if your vibe is bad, I'm not rocking with you. Nah. Yeah.
2: Dude, this song is awesome.
1: Yeah.
0: Berkeley.
1: DJ Boulder put me on.
0: Oh, yeah.
1: Yeah.
0: Where's he at?
1: And I don't know. But I listened to it. I already told you. When I was on the shuttle. And there's so much traffic, but it was tough.
0: Back in the day.
1: Back in the day when we had it. The Davis-Berkeley shuttle.
0: Dude.
1: And shout out to the Berkeley students, bro. They're in week 5 already.
0: They're working hard. DJ Davis, he's sick right now because, he's been pulling much, all-nighter, studio sessions for his architecture program.
1: That's chill. Dude.
0: That's why it's the number one public university in the world, in the U.S.
1: Oh, yeah?
0: Yeah.
1: But what are we?
0: Number eight. I thought we moved up, number eight now, right?
1: Yeah. Yeah.
2: Are we getting there? Hey,
1: Everyone knows we're number one, then.
0: Everyone knows that the views presented in this hour do not reflect the views of KDVS. Or not. Yeah, KDVS sponsors are the University of California.
1: What?
0: What?
1: Bro, they reflect my...
0: They reflect our views, though.
1: Yeah.
0: Yeah. I miss our co-hosts.
1: I know.
0: Micah and DJ the Fish. They just left us.
1: No.
0: Yeah.
1: Hey, but. Burt, Burt.
0: Who? What?
1: I don't even know.
0: What's in the background?
1: Of what?
0: Of us speaking.
1: Yumeji's theme.
2: What's this from?
1: In the Mood for Love. I didn't watch this one in the film class.
0: You didn't watch it? You should watch it.
1: I watched it after, though.
0: But we should watch it this quarter.
1: Oh, yeah, I forgot.
0: Yeah.
1: Yeah, I feel like I need to see it. Because I saw on my MacBook.
0: It's tough. Yeah. Okay. I think we're going to get back into the music. But before that, we have a couple quick messages to play for y'all. So stay tuned for those if you like.
1: Sounds good.
0: Wait. Did you think of a theme yet? For this quarter?
1: Honestly, no. I was thinking about it when I was at home.
0: Yeah.
1: But all I was thinking about was roasted red peppers. But I was how can we make that a theme? There's really nothing. Just things you could put on a sandwich, bro. That, sun-dried tomatoes. But how do we make
0: so,
1: that?
0: You know what? This would be kind of a fun thing to do is because I remember one of the first times I ever talked to you was you had a sandwich you just made in your pocket. You know? We should make a random sandwich every other week, you know? And come in and review it. We have a certain friend suggest us something to put on it, you know? Like, we asked someone, like, oh, like, just, like, give us an ingredient.
1: Like a random?
0: Yeah, give us an ingredient.
1: Okay. Like, I thought it was, like, when you said certain friend, I thought you had someone in mind already.
0: No. Okay. But it's, like, we asked someone, like, oh, like, give us an ingredient. And then we have to, like, work around to, like, fit this in a sandwich.
1: I feel like it'd be... Okay, and then every ingredient is gotta roll over.
0: Oh, yes. I like this, bro. Yes, okay.
1: That's gonna be easy, though.
0: It's gonna be easy?
1: Yeah. Wait,
0: what if you get, like, peanut butter?
1: Bro, you can make some stuff. Peanut butter and bacon goes well.
0: Ooh, like Elvis.
1: Yeah, exactly. Hey, Greece.
0: Shout out to our friends. Bro.
1: Yeah,
0: I have a friend that's really into Greece.
1: Me too.
0: Yeah. He's more like my friend though.
1: All right. Just end it, bro.
0: Bye, y'all.
1: Bye.
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don't give a fuck what you think. I don't give a fuck, bitch, I'm breaking the rules. I don't give a fuck, bitch, I'm breaking the rules. I don't give a fuck, bitch, I'm breaking the rules. I don't give a fuck, bitch, I'm breaking the rules.

0: What's up, guys?
1: Hi.
0: I think our phone's broken down here.
1: Really?
0: Yeah. It's like making random calls.
1: Yeah. Really?
0: Yeah, I don't
1: know. It's like all the lights like turn on. It's kind of crazy.
0: It's like it keeps ringing and like the light keeps flashing.
1: Yeah.
0: I'm
2: glad we resolved that medical problem.
1: Yeah.
2: It's crazy.
0: Yeah, are you okay, by the way, Older?
2: I'm alright.
0: Okay, I'm glad. Alright, that song you just heard was Heart Is by Mista. Before that was
1: Get Him Down by Code 3, the best group you've never... What is it?
0: The best group you've never heard.
1: Yep.
0: Before that was Special Kind of Fool by Deep Threat. Before that was Lap of Luxury by Antoine. Before that was...
1: Team Bean.
0: By who?
1: Do I even have to say?
0: Yeah, for this.
1: Ken Carson.
0: Oh. That was the first song on the block. Did you like that song? Boulder?
2: Yeah, it was good.
0: Yeah.
2: Yeah.
1: It was one of my favorites growing up.
2: Nice. Mm. Still stuck?
0: Yeah. Actually, currently our Brat CD is stuck in the CD machine.
2: Oh, nice.
0: It's a sad day down here.
2: I was going to play a song.
0: Oh, yeah? You guys remember your Brat summers?
2: Yeah, bro, it was crazy.
1: All of them, or which one?
0: Well, no, like the Brat summer.
1: Which? Like, what, the first one?
0: I think that was, when was it? I forgot. Oh. It's just
1: like a different time.
2: Yeah. What's changed since then?
0: Well, you turned into Indie Express on KDVS Davis. I'm gonna read it.
1: Oh, yeah. The following hour of KDVS programming may not be suitable for all audiences as it may contain material which may be perceived as objectionable. Parental discretion is advised. The views contained in this hour may not reflect the views of KDVS, KDVS sponsors, or the University of California.
0: You guys like chili burgers?
1: Chili burger? Yeah. Yours was good. Yeah. Oh, I'd rather have a normal burger.
0: Why?
1: It's too sloppy.
0: You like sloppy joes?
1: I can't say, like... that much. Like, I'd eat it.
0: Mmm.
1: If it had, like, onions on it.
2: What's up, Chris and Mike? Sloppy.
0: Sloppy Joe's.
2: I don't know. No one's making it. You never go to a party and someone's like, we're having Sloppy Joe's, you know?
1: Have you ever been to a party with Sloppy Joe's?
2: Like, one time, like, years.
0: Wait, you actually went to a party with that?
2: Well, it was like just a party. It was just like a, you know... I don't know, it was just a party and it was, people were getting hella drunk, so it's just like it was like my cousin's 21st.
1: Oh, you're too old for that, bro.
2: So like it was very much like, well, this is like a Mexican party, you know, there's like over like 200 people in this house, so like you gotta make something cheap, and I guess Sloppy Joe was the way to go.
3: I feel like if it was me, like, I don't know, like, I guess though, like, because it's like contained. But I would rather just like eat chili.
2: Or
3: it's like the same thing.
2: What's it called? Pulled pork sandwich is kind of the same thing too.
3: Yeah, but pulled pork is just like better.
2: Yeah, that's
3: you
2: true.
3: Know, like,
2: it's not as sloppy.
3: Yeah.
2: It's just joke.
3: Yeah.
0: Okay.
3: Shut up.
0: Alright, we're back into the music for y'all. We're back.
4: To the motherfucker that couldn't keep got their motherfucking mouth, bitch. 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

0: time.
1: Okay. 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
1: DJ Grim.
2: DJ Boulder.
0: And DJ Chris on the mic is in the background right now.
2: DJ Chris on the mic.
0: That song you just heard was Smile by Philippe Bastien.
1: Yeah.
0: Before that.
1: No, sang it by Lechat.
0: Before that was 101 by Faithing. Before that was Portobello by Young Nitty. Before that was Don't Sweat It by Mike Schaub. Before that was Casual Monday by Larry Moon. And the first song on this block was Blue Verb by Beacon. Yeah, I think we're kind of bringing like more of the same stuff, right?
1: Yeah.
0: Similar, so. Let's get right into it. Wait.
1: What?
0: Dude, the Yuba County 5 freaks me out, bro.
1: The what?
0: The Yuba County 5.
1: Yeah. Dude. That's scary.
0: If you're listening out there and like this interests you, you can call in at 530-754-5387.
3: If you have any information about that.
0: Yeah, if you have any information you'd like to share, if you'd like, you can call in at your wish. 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

0: 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You're tuned in to KDVS Davis 90.3 FM, and this is Indie Express. We're closing up in our last 10-ish minutes. And the song you just heard was
1: Light It Up.
0: Light It Up by Young Thug. Before that was AT Aliens by Outkast off of the same named album. Before that was
1: It's Too Late by The Stylistics.
0: Before that was I can't see it.
2: Flashy instrumental by Wild Cookie, Freddy Krueger, and Red Astaire.
0: Before that was
2: Original Rude Boy by Cudi Ranks and Mega Dangerous.
0: Before that,
2: Smile by Philippe Bastion.
1: Did we see that?
0: Oh yes, the first song was Original.
1: Original Rude Boy.
2: Oh sorry.
0: Yeah, no sorry, no that's my fault.
2: Hey bro, I don't know what's going on.
0: Yeah. Yeah, anything to say?
2: Just like shout out to San Pedro, California.
0: Dude, yeah, it provides like endless amounts of entertainment for us, honestly. I feel like even when we're at home, we're having fun with this place.
2: Shout out to Joe Pegleg Morgan. He was a Croatian American gangster and he became the first non Mexican American member of the Mexican Mafia.
0: Wow, that's crazy.
2: And he had a prosthetic leg, like my cousin.
0: Oh, yeah?
2: Yeah.
0: Your cousin has one?
1: Maybe it passed down.
0: My grandpa has one too.
1: Yeah.
0: Yeah. Oh yeah, there's like the girl from the Sopranos too.
2: Yeah, Svetlana.
0: Yeah, Svetlana. Yeah, I like her. All right. Let's close it out.
1: Yeah.
0: Yeah. All right.
1: All right. Bye.
0: We'll be back in a little bit just to tell you what you heard, and then we'll leave you off with one more song. Bye, guys.
3: Hey, Pam, bye.
4: There you go. Man, that nigga been standing there in the same goddamn spot slaying that shit for about the last 4 or 5 days, man.
3: With the same clothes on. I ain't been home yet.
4: I don't even think so. I wondered if he smoking or selling that shit. He had to be smoking or snowing or something, but he had to be up for them 4 or 5 days.
3: I heard he shot something.

0: Hello, the song you just heard was Out There by Project Pat, and we're going to close it out with It's Up Freestyle by Lil' Keed. And I'll see you next week for the Underground Hour, and then we'll see you in 2 weeks all together for Indie Express. 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
1: Yes.
0: Happy first day of school, everyone.
1: Yeah, bye.
0: Bye.

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0: Common sense, baby. All it takes to keep your family healthy this flu season. The California Association for Nurse Practitioners says simple steps like frequently washing hands, getting plenty of rest, and reducing stress can help ward off the flu. Simple steps for a healthy America.
1: This is the After Party on KDVS Davis 90.3 FM. I'm your host, DJ Gopher. The following hour KDVS programming may not be suitable for all audiences as it may contain material which may be perceived as objectionable. Parental discretion is advised. The views contained this hour may not reflect the views of KDVS, KDVS sponsors, or the University of California. So, I am back. I did not have a show during the summer, which is a bit unfortunate, but it wouldn't have made sense logistically. I didn't live close enough to Davis to be able to come here every week, maybe every other week, but I couldn't find a good slot for every other week. So I am back here in fall 2026. So I have so much new music for all of you. I did not slack this summer. I've been keeping up to date. And by up to date, I mean finding new old stuff. But yeah, it's been a very interesting summer. I didn't do much, but I listened to a ton of music, and I have so much to play. Yeah, it was my first day of classes today. It is going to be a difficult quarter. I have a lot on my plate, especially because this show is going to be every week now, every Thursday from 12 a.m. to 2 a.m., which is pretty cool. It also kind of sucks that there weren't as many DJs this quarter compared to previous quarters. I mean, it makes sense because a lot of them graduated, right? But yeah, the show's going to be every Thursday, which is pretty awesome. So without further ado, let's start playing some music. Of course, I have to start off the quarter with my favorite Deep House artist, Hannah. I mean, I've done it with winter quarter and spring quarter, so I kind of have to do it again, right? So this first track that I will be playing is called Beautiful Love by Hannah. It is off of the To Doom EP from 2001. I can't recall if I played another track from the same EP. I believe I did, but I could be mistaken. I believe I played Roses on the Wall, but if I didn't, then I will play it actually on a future show, because why not? So without further ado, let's get this first track started. Interesting. Give me a second.

This is the After Party on KDVS Davis 90.3 FM. I'm your host, DJ Gopher. Those two tracks you just listened to, the most recent one was Every Night by Hollis P. Monroe off of the Every Night EP. And the track before that was Beautiful Love by Hannah off of the Tadum EP. Now, Hollis P. Monroe is a pretty underrated artist, I feel like. I mean, he has a ton of releases. And honestly, a ton of appearances. I feel like he has more tracks on like compilations and different like mix CDs. I feel like some of his stuff is really good. And I mean, I can't say much more about Hannah. I mean, he's such a great artist. He's such a great deep house artist. Really encompasses kind of the, I feel like, deep house feel. Like what you think deep house sounds like, he actually like produces it. In the early 2000s, I feel like he does that really well. There's very few artists that are able to kind of encapsulate that feel, and are able to actually produce really good tracks. Like during that time frame, I feel like a lot of tracks in the modern day kind of don't have that feel. So. Enough yapping. I have a ton of artists that, if you've listened to previous shows, you've heard before. Just throughout the playlist, but I also have some new artists that I haven't played at all. And some artists that I found during the summer that really surprised me. There's one in particular, I won't name yet, but I've heard of them, but I actually hadn't listened to their discography until recently, and I was like, wow, well, I was missing out heavily. So, yeah. But the next track I will be playing is an artist that I've said many times that I also really, really like, and also really encompasses that deep house feel from the late 90s to early 2000s, and that's The Time Writer. And it's his track, Here Comes the Sun, off of his album, Jigsaw Pieces, from 1998. So, without further ado, let's go play that track.

This is The After Party on KDVS Davis 90.3 FM. I'm your host, DJ Gopher. Those two tracks you just listened to, the most recent one was The Story of Mr. Mueller by the Fritz Valley Project from 2001, and the track before that one was Here Comes the Sun by The Time Rider from 1998 off of Jigsaw Pieces. So I played both of these artists in previous shows. The Fritz Valley Project, they have a smaller discography. I feel like it's honestly pretty unique. I mean, I feel like all the tracks kind of have that kind of like tribal, like kind of like, I guess, beachy feel, like you're on a beach. Not that that sounded like a bad word, but I said beach like, sorry, I'm pretty tired, but yeah, it kind of feels like you're on a beach, and it kind of has the, like, a lot of deep house, like, feels incorporated into it. I swear, every song, they also use that one clap. I don't know why. But Fritz Valley Project, it's a German duo, and they don't have a lot of other tracks or a lot of other aliases that have music, to be honest. I was pretty surprised when I looked into them, and I believe I own three of their records. I think they have four or five released from this alias, which is pretty crazy to think about. So the artist I played before that, the Time Rider, I mean, he's the GOAT. I mean, like, he uses deep house and makes like fully fledged projects instead of just putting like four tracks on an EP and like releasing it to DJs. He makes fully fledged albums with, you know, interludes, preludes, you know, like outro tracks. It's really nice. It feels nice to see a deep house artist actually make a full fledged project instead of just releasing, you know, two, three, or four tracks on a record. It's quite nice to see that. But yeah. These next two tracks that I will be playing, this first track, it's an artist that I have played before, and the other one, it is a pretty obscure, I believe, Dutch artist, if I remember correctly, but the track that I will be playing next is by Nick Holder, which is a very, very, well-known Toronto deep house artist. I feel like he probably is the biggest Canadian deep house artist, or just, I feel like electronic music in general. I mean, that's kind of, I'm pushing it. I'd say just house in general. Probably one of the most well-known figures from Canada, especially Toronto. I feel like he kind of held up a scene there, with a lot of his music. But this track that we'll be playing is called Feeling Sad, off of the retrospective EP from 1998. Without further ado, let's play the track.

0: This is the After Party on KDVS Davis 90.3 FM. I'm your host, DJ Gopher. Those two tracks you just listened to, the most recent one was Getting Hot by Mike Vidivivan off of the Lightweight EP from 2002. And the track before that one was Feeling Sad by Nick Holder off of the Retrospective EP from 1998. Now, I was wrong when I said that Mike Vidivivan, whose actual name is Mike van der Vieven, he's actually German, not Dutch. It's actually pretty interesting because he released this under his name, but he's more well-known for his alias Selvin Rotain, which is a mid-90s house alias that he uses, which had very, very popular songs. One of them being I Believe. It's kind of funny because I didn't know that Selvin Rotain was him. I just realized that not even a couple days ago, which is actually pretty funny. it's kind of crazy. Especially on sites like Discogs, you can kind of see what aliases some people are connected to and like what groups what people are made of groups. Like, for example, the First Valley Project, like two names that kind of don't have any other aliases. It's kind of insane to see that they actually have some, some type of page on Discogs, which is really interesting to see. But Mike Vidivivan is actually really, a well-known person. I didn't even know that. It's pretty funny. Nick Holder, he's such a great artist. I mean, he kind of carried Toronto in house music, in my opinion, throughout the 90s, especially with his releases. I feel like a lot of them are quite I would say like kind of diverges from what you would really hear from that time frame. I feel like he kind of wants to make different tracks from a lot of the deep house from that time, especially in Canada, which is really cool to see because I like when artists kind of go that experimental route because it produces sounds that honestly you would not hear if people just follow the same formulas. And I feel like that's kind of what we have today, where people are just following the same formulas over and over again with their music, and we do not hear anything new. We're not hearing uniqueness. We're not hearing productivity in the music and evolution, which is a bit unfortunate. But without further ado, let's play some more music. But I will have to have a little message break. I'll have to play a few cards and a PSA. But after that, I will play two more tracks. The track that I will play after the messages is by Dino and Terry. That was the artist that I was talking about beforehand, where I've heard of them, but I had no idea about their discography. I just really hadn't listened through it before. So this track, Concert Hall, off of their record Apollo Grooves Volume 2, is what I'll be playing after these messages. So without further ado, let's play a PSA and a few messages.
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This is the After Party on KDVS Davis 90.3 FM. I'm your host, DJ Gopher. Those two tracks that I had just played, the most recent track was Frank Zappa, Sequels 131 Dream Mix by Garsardi. I believe I pronounced that correctly. And the track before that was Concert Hall by Dino and Terry from the record Apollo Grooves Volume 2 from 1997. Dino and Terry are actually very interesting because they are also artists from... They're both twins. They're both from Toronto, actually. It's kind of funny that I played Nick Holder as well, who is also from Toronto. But Dino and Terry, they... As I said before, I've seen their name many times, but I just really didn't look into their discography. And I was kind of disappointed in myself because some of their tracks are really, really good. And I just did not know at all because there's just slipped my mind. I mean, I guess, I don't know. But Dino and Terry, it's actually pretty interesting because I don't think I've seen any other like twin brother duos in house music at all, or even DJs, or even just music in general, to be honest. I mean, you don't really see many twins who are like participating in the same act. Maybe they participate in like different groups or something, but Dino and Terry, they are twin brothers and they produce and remix and DJ together, which is pretty crazy. But the track that I played most recently by Garsardi, his name is Tim Garsardi. These tracks were released in the UK, so I believe he's from there, but I do not know. This guy is pretty cracked, I'm not gonna lie. He is an expert percussionist. He's like Middle Eastern, like percussion and like drums and stuff. He's like really, really good at. The track, the record that this track comes off of is called Frank Zappa Remixes, which is from 2002, which is a record that remixes his previous release from 1996, which is pretty cool. I don't hear much of the original stuff, but yeah, it's still really good. The other sequels 131 mix is a broken beat mix, which is really, really nice. And I may play that in a future show. We'll see. But yeah, those two artists are really great. But the artist that I would like to play next, I have played before. All these artists I've played before, but I mean, it's hard not to play them again because their music is so good. And this artist is a Swedish artist by the name of Ronan, who goes by Ronan and J.Axel or Jonathan Axelson. That's his name. He is a Swedish deep house producer and DJ. I feel like he's quite underrated, to be honest. I mean, he does very similar with what Nick Holder does in that he really experiments with his tracks, and he also kind of, I don't know what they would call it at the time, but he kind of like bit crushes his drums and to an extent he bit crushes his drums and his other instruments. And you really hear that with a previous track that I played by him, Faithful. But with this track, it's from the same year, but it is from a different EP. It is called Traveling, and it is from the EP Elevator to the Future from 2000. So without further ado, this is a track by Ronan.

This is the After Party on KDVS Davis 90.3 FM. I'm your host, DJ Gopher. Those two tracks you have just listened to, the most recent one was Smile at a Stranger by Albanek off of the record Walk Away from 2003. And the track before that was Traveling by Ronan off of the record Elevator to the Future by 2000. Now, that track Smile at a Stranger by Albanek is a pretty interesting track because I feel like it kind of has that that kind of jazz dance broken beat feel from the early 2000s. I mean, the title of the record Walk Away, there is a track by the same name on that record which is a broken beat track, so it makes sense. But I really like that it uses a 4x4 beat but has similar production to what you would hear in a broken beat track, which is it's pretty cool in my opinion. I mean, a lot of tracks, especially around that time, the early 2000s kind of do that, especially like encompassing the Naked Music, record label and their compilation CDs that they would release. I'm not sure if this track is on one of those, but I wouldn't be surprised if it was, and it is definitely fitting in my opinion. The track before that by Ronan, I mean, he's such a great artist. You don't see many Swedish deep house artists. I can only name two off the top of my head, but you don't see it that often, which is pretty surprising. But he really makes kind of more experimental, harsher sounding music, which I really enjoy. I really enjoy it, to be honest. But there is only half an hour left in the show. I have a few more tracks left. Will I get through all of them? Probably. I think I would. Hopefully I would. But yeah, so these next two tracks are pretty interesting. The track that we will be playing next is, again, by an artist that I played before. This is the last artist that I played before in this show, so that is good. But this is a track by Daisy Glow called Give It All. It's actually the oldest track out of all the songs that I am playing in the show, or songs in this playlist. It is from 1992, and not including I'll include it. The oldest track besides this one is from 1996, and the newest one is from 2003, which, I mean, it's a 4-year difference, but I'd say that it's pretty surprising because I try to get more of a deep feel. I feel like the other tracks on this record, the record called Give It All, this track is also called Give It All, but on that record, it's kind of a more ambient kind of breakbeat feel for one of the songs. I believe I played either one or both of them. I know that I played Theme from Daisy Glow during my Ambient House show in my first quarter of DJing. But I'm not sure if I played the other track Sunday at the Park. But if I did, I think I did. I don't remember. But enough chit-chat. Next track that I will be playing is Give It All by Daisy Glow off of the record by the same name, Give It All, from 1992.

This is The After Party on KDVS Davis 90.3 FM. Those two tracks that you have just listened to, the most recent one is Waiting by DeMarcus Lewis from 2002. And the one before that, I talked about a little bit already, is Give It All by Daisy Glow from the record Give It All from 1992. So DeMarcus Lewis is a producer from Texas, which is pretty cool because I don't see many DJs or producers from Texas, especially during this time period, which is pretty cool. For some reason, he has so many releases. Like, it is absolutely crazy. He has hundreds of releases, which it's just mind-boggling. I can't listen to all of them, but I have listened to the ones from before 2005, and they're pretty solid. But hundreds of releases, which is kind of crazy to think about. And track before that, Daisy Glow, that whole record is just so good. It kind of encapsulates the, kind of the feeling of house at that time in 1992, especially, being one of the fewer, ambient house records from the U.S. during that time period, because most of it was from Italy. So, yeah, the show will be ending soon. I have two more tracks. The last track probably won't get through entirely, but the track that I will be playing up next is North South by East West Connection off of the North South EP. This is from 2001. And then the track after that one will be by Appleheads, and honestly, I really like this title. I don't know why, but it's just such a tough title. It's called If You Were a Cat, You'd Follow Me, original mix from 1996. I don't know why, but that's such a tough title. It's just such a good title. Whoever thought of it honestly deserves a medal. I don't know why, but it deserves a medal. But yeah, those would be the final two tracks that I will be playing for tonight. I will see everybody who is listening next Thursday at 12 a.m. to 2 a.m. This show is going to be weekly now, not every other week, which is pretty good, but also a little bit stressful on my time, but it's okay. But without further ado, let's play North South by East West Connection.

All right. Well, I'm still here. I'm not supposed to be here. The sub after me, I don't know. You know, I can't find their phone number, and I've tried to call everybody, but I guess I'm here. I guess I'm still here. Yeah, I don't know. This is pretty annoying because I have class in the morning, which is not fun. It's not fun at all. But, yeah. I don't even know what to do. No one's responding to any calls. I've called all the contacts, and I'm still here. So I guess I have to stay here till 4 a.m. That's really, really upsetting. But it's fine, I guess. I don't know. I'm going to play one more track real quick. So that I can, look at stuff. Yeah. I'm just going to play one more track. For now. I mean, this is all the music I have right now. I don't even know what to do after, but...

0: Alright, yeah, I'm still here, but I have a method to fix it, and I'm just going to play an old show. I'm gonna make sure that there's time for the next DJ. I'm also gonna write the next DJ a sticky note to tell them that, nobody was here and that I'm going to leave, but I'm going to be playing something, which is really angering, but whatever, I do not care. I do not care. So, I'm just going to play a previous show. Yeah.
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0: Welcome back, y'all. Welcome back. This is the after party on KDVS Davis, 90.3 FM. I'm your host, DJ Gopher. The following hour KDVS programming may not be suitable for all audiences as it may contain material which may be perceived as objectionable. Parental discretion is advised. The views contained in this hour may not reflect the views of KDVS, KDVS sponsors, or the University of California. So, last show I played some of my favorites in Deep House. I kind of played a little bit like not really Deep House. I play mostly Deep House, but I did play some like house, and one song was kind of like trancey. But today is the first themed show, so I'll be playing songs that mostly follow kind of a theme. So today it's I'm going to be following a subgenre of house that was quite popular back in the early 90s and the late 80s. I'd say like 89, but no further than that. Today's show will be about ambient house. Now, this was very popular in Italy in the early 90s, especially 91, 92, that type of area. There's a lot of songs produced mostly in Italy, but there's also many remixes from the US and the UK of like regular deep house tracks or house tracks that had that, you know, ambient house remix. So all the songs today that I'll be playing kind of follows that sort of subgenre, I'd say. And I have a lot of good stuff for all of y'all. So this first track is actually the first ambient house track that I have listened to, and it kind of like introduced me to the entire like ambient house subgenre. This is actually the reason why I found most of these tracks, is there's a YouTube playlist that kind of like introduced me to all of this music, and I just stumbled across it, and I was like, wow, these songs are really good. And I was like, okay, well, I might as well just listen to this entire playlist. And the first song on this playlist is the song that I will be playing next up. So without further ado, let's play the first track.

All right, I am back. So the two songs you just heard, the first song is Love Ambient by GM off the GM EP. And the second track you heard was Theme from Daisy Glow by Daisy Glow off of Give It All. Now, I kind of forgot to give a description of what Ambient House is. So I'd say generally, I'd say that Ambient House is kind of a more dreamy, little ambient, like, version of Deep House. I'd say that there's a more, like, there's more of a use of pads and bass in many of the songs. Those aren't the only elements. There's a lot of, like, I guess, like, ARP usage as well in these tracks. But generally speaking, that's kind of the, sorry, I was a bit distracted. That was kind of the, what most of these tracks have in common is heavy use of pads and bass. So that first artist, GM, it seems to just be an alias of some Italian dudes. It actually comes off of the label UMM, or Underground Music Movement, which is actually a decently well-known label from Italy from the early 90s. I'd say pretty much throughout the 90s. A lot of this, I'd say a decent amount of this stuff is it's kind of ambient focused, but there's a lot of like deep house and sort of adjacent like house stuff as well. The second track, the artist is Daisy Glow. It's actually a duo from the US. I feel like it's one of the few instances where the entire EP has kind of that ambient, that kind of ambient flow where the artist is from the US. I feel like a lot of these projects from the early 90s are made by Italian artists and not artists from the US. And if there are like kind of ambient focused tracks, they're usually just one track out of like the other remixes that are a part of that EP. So I found that quite interesting that they kind of were the only few I feel like that actually released an entire EP that kind of

Amy House tracks are made by Italo House artists, because, I mean, they're from Italy. And Italo House is really big back in the late 80s, early 90s. And these artists, a lot of them made Italo House, and I feel like because that kind of just fell out of the mainstream in that area, in that time period, that they just kind of stopped making that music, at least from what I've seen. But this next track that I will be playing is actually an exception to that, I'd say. It's one of the few, I say newer, but it's from 2002. A more newer ambient house track. I actually played another mix of this EP during one of my shadowing sessions last quarter. And this is the longer mix, which I wasn't able to play because I didn't want to take the entire time. So without further ado, let's play this next track. Wait a second. Actually, scratch that. Give me 1 second.

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Time is 3 a.m. and I just got here. My name is DJ Dilettante and I'm going to be subbing until 4 a.m. So I think I'm going to bring you just a jazz set, switch with the vibe from ambient that we've been having for the past 3 hours. So if that sounds interesting to you, stay tuned for that if you'd like. And the following hour of KDVS programming may not be suitable for all audiences, as it may contain material which may be perceived as objectionable. Parental discretion is advised. The views contained in this hour may not reflect the views of KDVS, KDVS sponsors, or University of California. And yeah, with that, I'm gonna get you started off with Samba Song by Chick Corea. This is one of my girlfriend's favorite jazz tracks. And from there, I'll just take you till 4 a.m. So, yeah. And once again, this is KDVS Davis.

0: Hello, welcome back. You're tuned in to KDVS Davis 90.3 FM. And that song you just heard was Sly by Herbie Hancock. Before that was Ladyfingers by Herb Alpert and the Tijuana Brass. Before that was Onde Suya Arriba by Armando Trevajoli. Before that was World Without Words by Nijabes. And the first song on this block was Samba Song by Chicoria off of Fred. In the background, I have Pool of Life by Ninja Kim. I got a couple more picks lined up for you till bring you to the end of the hour. So stay tuned for those if you like. And if you're listening right now, you're up right now, and you want to hear anything, you can call in at 530-754-5387. One more time, that's 530-754-5387. And yeah, before I get back into the music, I'm gonna play you some quick messages and then we'll get back into the music.
1: Here's some heartening news for you land lovers. According to the American Dietetic Association, eating certain types of seafood twice a week may prevent heart disease, heart attacks, and cardiac arrest. That's because seafood contains a crucial dietary ingredient, omega-3 fatty acids. This follows years of studies suggesting omega-3s can help with heart issues such as breast cancer, strokes, and depression. Omega-3s are found in fish such as sardines, mackerel, and salmon.

0: Waltz on down to the student-run farm stand at UC Davis Student Farm.
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All right, welcome back. That song you just heard was Rain by Walter Wanderley. Before that was Poxa by Cortex. Before that was Waiting for You by Alex G off of DSU. And the first song on this block was Up with a Lark by Bill Evans, and that was a live version from the release Tokyo concert. Yeah, it's been a lot of fun. I'm gonna leave you off with Lovable by Sandro Brunolini, and then DJ Wildweed is gonna make his debut for the first time for a show on air, so I'm very excited for him. I'm gonna hear that on the way home, and if you're listening right now, you should stay tuned for that if you'd like, because it's gonna be awesome. But with that, I'll see you next time.

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1: Hello, my name is DJ Wildweed, and you're listening to KDVS Davis 90.3 on the FM dial. I'd like to say hello. This is my first show on air. I'd like to give a special thank you to all the wonderful staff down here at KDVS for helping out on my journey to become a DJ. I'd like to give a special thank you to DJ Brideshead for having me shadow on her show. I'd like to give a special thank you to Punk Rock Raj, who actually helped me decide if I want to become a DJ or not. I'd also like to thank DJ Salinger. He introduced me to a number of artists and a number of songs from artists that I'd known, but a number of artists that I didn't even know about. I'd like to also introduce what this show is. My plans for the show is to have a mostly jazz format, where every other week I play a specific kind of jazz. And then every other week, other than that, it'll be handling a different topic, rock, reggae, different other genres, but also kind of drawing connections between those genres and artists and jazz. I'd also like to give you, it's not very applicable because there's no lyrics during this hour, I believe, but safe harbor legal disclaimer. The following hour of KDVS programming may not be suitable for all audiences as it may contain material which may be perceived as objectionable. Sorry for that. Parental discretion is advised. The views contained in this hour may not reflect the views of KDVS, KDVS sponsors, or the University of California. And with that, I'd like to start off with a bang. This first artist is somebody who is really inspirational to me. He's fairly popular in the jazz world, and this is his breakthrough album, or I should say, breakthrough track. He unfortunately passed on at a very young age, and he just celebrated his birthday yesterday. So I'd like to say a happy 100th birthday to a Mr. Coltrane. This is John Coltrane, My Favorite Things.

0: Wow, that record is phenomenal. That one's always in my heavy rotation. That was My Favorite Things by John Coltrane off the album My Favorite Things. That was John Coltrane's second album for Atlantic. The first album was Giant Steps. This was, as I mentioned before, this was his breakthrough album before he became a household name. That featured John Coltrane on soprano sax, McCoy Tyner on the piano, Steve Davis on bass, and Elvin Jones on the drums. This was a period of time where John Coltrane was kind of paving a way for himself, and this was before his first, what could be dubbed as his first great quartet. Elvin Jones and McCoy Tyner would stay with him for a while. But Steve Davis would leave, and Jimmy Garrison would join the set. We're going to have a quick word from, we're going to have a quick message. And after that, it's only fitting that we play one of the people that introduced John Coltrane to the jazz world, Miles Davis, on KDVS Davis.
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Well, right on. That was Rivers and Bridges by Jun Ida off the album Bellflower. I've actually really been digging this album lately. His playing style really reminds me a little bit of Freddie Hubbard and Donald Byrd. Depends on the track, really. I'm not going to say the lineup, because I actually plan on playing another track off of this album in the second hour of my set. It's a record so nice, I've got to play it twice. Before that, we heard Miles Davis, So Near, So Far, off the album Seven Steps to Heaven. This is another album that I really like that I think is probably, it gets buried between a lot of Miles Davis's other records. This was kind of a transitional period where he was going from Bill Evans and Paul Chambers and that first classic quintet to forming another quintet. The lineup on this includes Herbie Hancock on piano, George Coleman on tenor sax, Anthony Williams on the drums, Ron Carter on bass, and of course, Miles Davis on the trumpet. If you're familiar with a lot of Miles Davis's later work, going later on into the 60s, he ended up dropping George Coleman for Wayne Shorter. But he kept most of the other aforementioned musicians for a while. We'll be returning with Dexter Gordon after a short break. 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

Do you know about the burrowing owl? Well, it's a species of owl that lives in underground dugouts or holes in California. Recently, because of development on owl habitat, their livelihoods are threatened. If you want to learn more about the issue, visit Burrowing Owl Preservation Society's Facebook page.

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Bronco.

right. All right. That was Harold Land off the album Eastward Ho, and the song was called Slowly. And I'd have to say that was a very aptly titled song, because that was probably one of the slower paced songs on this album. That had Harold Land on tenor saxophone, Amos Trice on piano, Joe Peters on the drums, Kenny Dorham on trumpet, and Clarence Jones on bass. I haven't really explored too farther into Harold Land's discography, but after hearing this record, I think I just might. Before that, we heard from Adrian Young and Ali Shaheed Muhammad, which I believe Ali Shaheed Muhammad was the DJ for A Tribe Called Quest, and that was off of the Jazz Is Dead number 21 album. I've been really actually exploring them for a couple of years. I found them on TikTok, I think it was 2 years ago. I was really just intrigued by this one saxophone player that was on there. He plays a lot like Ornette Coleman. I can't remember his name right now. That featured Adrian Young on electric guitars, organ, monophonic synthesizer, and percussion. Henry Taylor on the Fender Rhodes. Philip and Binny on drums. Samson Alawe on congas. Emmanuel Akone on electric bass guitar. Jay Flat on baritone saxophone. Danny Janklow on baritone saxophone. Scott Mayo on alto saxophone. Catice Buckingham on flute. Irm Navarro on trombone. Tatiana Tate on trumpet. And the lead vocal was Ebo Taylor. I surely hope I didn't mispronounce any of those names. Before that, we heard from somebody who I've actually been listening to for about 4 or 5 years now. And I didn't know exactly what to think of this record at first when I first heard it, because it's a little bit different than his other stuff. But that was Dexter Gordon with Who Can I Turn To, featuring Dexter Gordon on tenor sax, Bobby Hutcherson on vibes, Barry Harris on piano, Bob Cranshaw on bass, and Billy Higgins on drums. That has a lot of Blue Note session players, and Bobby Hutcherson adds an interesting flavor with the vibes. Going into my second hour, I'd like to kick off with picking up the pace a little bit. Somebody who has slowly been growingly becoming my favorite drummer, and definitely because of this album. This is Art Blakey and the Jazz Messengers. Going into the second hour, we're going to have a free-for-all on KDVS Davis.

All right. The following hour of KDVS programming may not be suitable for all audiences, as it may contain material which may be perceived as objectionable. Parental discretion is advised. The views contained in this hour may not reflect the views of KDVS, KDVS sponsors, or the University of California. 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What you just heard was Art Blakey and the Jazz Messengers and their title track, Free For All. That album came out in, I believe it was July of 1965. And I believe, if I remember right, Curtis Fuller mentioned that before going into the studio on that one, that Art Blakey basically told them, all the session men, to play like they were... Well, I don't know how to put it lightly. They were... Play very aggressively. that was Freddie Hubbard on trumpet, Curtis Fuller on trombone, Wayne Shorter on the tenor saxophone, Cedar Walton on piano, Reginald Workman on bass, and Art Blakey on the drums. I'd have to say that a lot of people say that jazz is somewhat boring, and I would have to say... I'd answer them with Art Blakey. Coming up next, we're going to be hearing the opening track from the Jazz Crusaders Live at the Lighthouse 66. And then after that, we're going to be hearing from Jerry Mulligan here on KDVS Davis.

0: All right, that was Tell Me When by Jerry Mulligan off the album Nightlights. That album features Jerry Mulligan on baritone saxophone, Jim Hall on guitar, Bill Crow on the bass, Dave Bailey on drums, Art Farmer on trumpet and flugelhorn, and Bob Brookmeyer on trombone. So a very cool and West Coast jazz scene on that record. I'd actually found it at a thrift store after hearing about it for a while, and I looked at the cover, and I can see why some, including myself, might be kind of turned off by it. It's got an interesting cover, but it doesn't exactly pop out like a jazz record, like say any like of the Columbia releases from 59, like Charles Mingus or Dave Brubeck. But I'm really glad that I took a chance on it, because I really like just about every song on this record, and I had debated which one to play off of it. Before that, we heard from the Jazz Crusaders. I believe it's pronounced Alleluia, kind of like Hallelujah, off their album Live at the Lighthouse, 1966. That is a club, and I believe it's Hermosa Beach, California, and they're still around today, and they still have people that are playing with them. They're playing for their club, I should say. We're going to be taking a quick break, and after the break, we're going to be hearing from the Three Sounds and a few others that I'm really excited to play for you on KDVS Davis, 90.3 FM.
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0: All right. That was Kenny Burrell with Hot Bossa off the album The Tender Gender. You may be familiar with Kenny Burrell if you're really into jazz. Some of his more famous work was on the Blue Note label. Midnight Blue was one of those, I guess you could call it, kind of essential Blue Note releases. Been reissued many times and is probably one of his more acclaimed albums. This was done on the Cadet. I believe this was before they even were Cadet Concept. This is done off the Cadet label, which was a subsidiary or sister label to Chess Records, which you might know from a lot of blues artists like Howlin' Wolf, or rock and roll artists like Chuck Berry. The lineup on this is Kenny Burrell on guitar, Richard Wines, on piano, Martin Riviera on bass, and Oliver Jackson on drums. So not overly known artists. I believe those are probably session musicians for Cadet. But this is probably one of the more, I would call it underrated. I know that word is kind of overused nowadays. Now that word is overrated, but it's probably one of the more underrated labels out there in terms of jazz. Before that, we heard from Dan Moretti and Brasilia. That was Speak No Evil. That was a cover of Wayne Shorter, and that was off the album Celebrating Wayne Shorter. I believe this was done shortly after he passed away. That was recorded live at the Pump House on December 3rd, 2024. I'm not exactly sure where the Pump House is, but there is a special dedication to the Rhode Island community, so I'm going to assume it's probably on the East Coast. That was Dan Moretti on tenor and soprano saxophones, Oscar Stagnaro on the bass, Maxim Lebarski on piano, Ernesto Diaz on percussion, and Steve Langon on the drums. Before that, we heard from The Three Sounds. That was The Nearness of You off of It Just Gotta Be. Three Sounds were kind of an interesting Blue Note band. They were probably some of the more widely sold acts throughout the 50s and 60s and slowly broke up. That was Gene Harris on the piano, Andrew Simpkins on the bass, and Bill Dowdy on the drums. Gene Harris, out of those three, probably had the most successful career, crossing over into the fusion idiom of jazz. But I really like that record. The Three Sounds I almost kind of avoided for a while just because of how many of their records were out there. But I ended up picking up that one, and I really liked a lot of the material on it, but I specifically liked that song. That was a very, very much slower song. We're going to have a quick break, and after that, we're going to be returning with June Ida and Oscar Peterson on KDVS Davis 90.3 FM.
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That was Hymn to Freedom from the Oscar Peterson Trio off the album Night Train. That had Oscar Peterson on piano, Ray Brown on the bass, and Ed Thigpen on the drums, all of which went on to have very illustrious careers. Hymn to Freedom was a song that was written in inspiration to a lot of the freedom marches that were happening in the South. Specifically, that song was dedicated to Reverend Dr. Martin Luther King Jr. That was the closing track off of Night Train, which has since become a standard for Oscar Peterson. Before that, we heard June Ida. That was Bellflower, off the album Bellflower. That was the closing track to Bellflower. That features June Ida on the trumpet, Chris McCarthy on the piano and Rhodes, Masami Kuroki on guitar, Julio Xavier Cheto on basses, Yong Kook Kim on the drums, Takafumi Nekiado on congas. I'm sorry. I hope I did not just butcher all those names. I'd like to say once again, thank you so much to all of the wonderful KDVS staff for helping me out in this journey. I'd like to thank you, the audience out there, listening to what I would consider to be some of my favorite songs as of recent. This has been Cochleotic Spurs. My name is DJ Wildweed. I'd like to leave you off with a track by somebody who I mentioned a few times towards the beginning of this show, a song that's really stuck in my head, and I think it's fittingly playing right. It's going to be playing right now. It's Rising Sun by Dave Brubeck Quartet off of the album Jazz Impressions of Japan. This is DJ Wildweed signing off. Thank you so much for listening.

And that is correct. You're tuned to KDVS in Davis, 90.3 FM. It's 6 in the morning. It's time for various pawns. But first, I'd like to thank DJ Wildweed for his show, Cochleotic Spurs. His first show ever, and it sounded awesome. So hopefully you guys will stay tuned next week, too. And we're going to start off with a band called Galaxdyssy and the Mike Watt Trio. And we're going to hear the track Neon Mermaid.

0: Right, and that was Giant Sand doing Warm Storm off the Ramp release. It originally came out in 1992, but Fire Records has reissued it recently. Before that was something brand new down here by a band called Zoamba. Matador Records put it out. The album's called Eyes Full. We heard the track Thousand Years. Before that was something new by Radwan Ghazi Monet and his partner, who is Frederick D. Oberland. And we heard the track Dagger Eyes. The album's called Eternal Life, No End. Came out on Constellation Records this year. Started out everything off with Galaxticity and the Mike Watt Trio doing Neon Mermaid off their Wadzotica album. It came out either this year or last year on Mystery Circles Records.
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0: All right, coming up next is the Mommy Heads doing Genius Killer.

And that was the Close Lobsters doing Lovely Little Swan off their Headache Rhetoric album, came out on Fire Records. Before that was the Skeptics, a New Zealand band doing AFCO off their Three album, came out in 2013 on Flying Nun Records. Voigt / 465 did State off their Slights Still Unspoken. It's a, I believe, a compilation of all their stuff between 1978 and 79. Spinatron says Mental Experience put it out

0: Sorry about this. I guess maybe Mental Experience did put it out in 2017. Before Void 465 was Art Boulevard doing That Is The Way. Spittle released this year a compilation of their stuff between 87 and 85. It's called 1987 is Greater Than 1985, A Story Backwards. Started everything off with the Mommy Heads doing Genius Killer off their Genius Killer album. Came out last year, still in the currents down here. Still sounds great. Okay.
1: A national survey by Sears, the WNBA, and the National Alliance of Breast Cancer Organizations found that 62% of women underestimate their chances of getting breast cancer, and 31% do not believe they will develop the disease. Women are also not talking to each other about important breast health activities like mammograms, and doctors tend to talk to women age 55 and over less about breast health than they do younger women. Because early detection is so important in saving lives, the more women support each other and the more physicians emphasize breast health activities to all women, the better the outcomes will be. The Sears WNBA Breast Health Awareness Program will exceed the $1 million mark in cumulative donations to the National Alliance of Breast Cancer Organizations.

0: man, let's go home to Jamaica. I and I been in Babylon too long.
1: Bless up. 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
0: I'm in a Caribbean mood tonight. How about giving me Baby Elephant Walk with a little reggae kind of beat? Go, Dancing Homer. Get up, man. Get up.
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3: All right, coming up next is a band called Thoughts Detecting Machines. I believe this is from the lead singer of the Poster Children, his individual art band. Although I'm not sure if he's just by himself or not. The album's called That Was the Year That Wasn't, and we're going to hear the track Foresight.

0: All right, and that was Clock Cleaner, who I wonder if they're related to the band Dark Blue, because they sound a lot like Dark Blue. We heard Something's On Her Mind, comes off the Auf Wiedersehen EP, which was put out in 2010 by Load Records. Before that was Mission to Burma. Let me grab this real fast to see what year it came out. It came out in 2009 on Matador Records. The album's called The Sound, The Speed, The Light. We heard the track After the Rain. Before that was The Dharma Chain, doing Inside Anew off the Inside Anew album. I believe it came out on Spinda Records, and it came out either this year or last year. Thank You Fellas Union Local 282 did Waiting Too Long off the Funeral Pudding album. That came out on Ajax / Brinkman Records. It's also being reissued. Before that was another Thinking Fellas Union Local 282 song. We heard Leaky Bag, which came off Wormed by Leonard. I believe that was put out by Thort Records. Started everything off with Thoughts Detecting Machines doing Foresight off That Was the Year That Wasn't. And that might have been a self-release. I'm not sure. It is 7:15, and about 15 minutes we'll do the entertainment calendar.
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0: Hello, Greenslade here. Are you looking for a synth soundtrack for your Sunset Drive? Do you look fondly back to the music of the past? Or perhaps you'd rather just lose yourself to the beat and take a break from the day's worries? 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
1: Yep, and that's happening tonight here on KDVS, so stay tuned. Coming next is a band called the Abecedarians. We're going to hear the track Soil. It comes off their Eureka album, which came out on Southwest Audio Reproductions in 1986.
2: Diese Rufnummer ist ungültig. Wollen Sie bitte im Telefonbuch nachsehen?

0: Right, that was something new by the band Basic. We heard Loose Cannon, features Chris Forsythe on guitar. And this is a new release, their self-titled album on No Quarter came out this year. Before that, we heard the Absidarians doing Soil off of Eureka. That came out in 1986 on Southwest Audio Productions. It is 7:30 and it is now time to play some announcements and do the entertainment calendar.
1: During the warmer months, children are especially high risk for several rare but potentially fatal diseases caused by ticks. 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
2: In the background is Vapor Theories, Do We Descend? Comma, part one for Bailey. Today being Thursday, September 24th, Carrie Nation and the Speakeasies, Clyde and the Militaries are all at the Cafe Colonial, which is 3520 Stockton Boulevard, all ages 7 p.m. Also tonight, Agua Geist, Dear Heart, A Dream About Home, Hallway Scenes, all at the Fat Elephant, 303 Riley Street in Folsom, all ages, 7 p.m. There's an open jam at Two Rivers Cider. That's at 4311 Ottawa Avenue, all ages, 7 p.m. Hot Brothers plus E-Sex, Amphibiology, and Poor Sport are all at Audio Nerd, which is 3700 Midas Avenue in Rockland, all ages, 6 p.m. Ross Hammond and Steven Escovado and Ted Barber. Ted Barber. All at Cigna, which is 11th and T, probably on the corner of 11th and T. It's all ages, starts at 7 p.m. Spafford is playing at Harlow's tonight. That's 2708 J Street, 21 and above, 8 p.m. The Resonators and Street Urchins are at Folsom Saloon, which is 703 Sutter Street. It's 21 and above show, starts at 7 p.m. Tim Bloom, Barry Sless, Stephen Inglés are all at Green Room, which is 251 Main Street in Placerville, all ages 7 p.m. And that does it for today. Tomorrow being Friday, September 25th, Dream 99 album release, playing along with Smother, Blue Zero, Jade Silver, and Love Chains at the Starlet. It's 2708 J Street, all ages 7 p.m. Also tomorrow night, Leaping Bleenies are playing at the Torch Club. That's 904 15th Street. It's a 21 and above show and starts at 6 p.m. Green for a Day is playing at the Boardwalk, which is 9426 Greenback Lane, all ages 8 p.m. Dirty Laundry is at the Coffee Republic, which is 6610 Autumn-Folsom Boulevard. It's in Folsom. It's a 21 and above show, possibly. It starts at 6 p.m. Taryn Hayes is at the Press Club, which is 1119 21st Street in Sacramento. It's a 21 and above show and starts at 7 p.m. Amp Festival with Local Sounds, Modular Synth Takeover. Okay, let me repeat this. Amp Festival with Local Sounds, Modular Synth Takeover with Micah and McDavibi and Accelerate are at Two Rivers, which is 4311 Ottawa Avenue. All ages. It's Two Rivers Cider 30th Anniversary Benefit Show. Starts at 6 p.m. Also tomorrow, Datura, Onto, and Silent Cities are all at Idle Beer Works. That's 100 South Sacramento Street. All ages, 7 p.m. Lastly tomorrow, Nickel Slots, Danny Morris, and the California Stars. We're at the Green Room, which is 251 Main Street, Placerville, all ages 7 p.m. And that'll do it for the entertainment calendar, and we're going to listen to a little more of the Vapor Theories. In about 20 minutes, it'll be 8 o'clock, and Radio Theater will be up, so please stay tuned.

0: local band Cloud Seeder doing acids and bases off their the Sea of Alexandra, the Sea of Alexander von Humboldt. And I believe it's a self-release. No, it was put out by Lather Records. I'm sorry, another great local label too. And before that, we heard the whole entire track of Vapor Theory's Descend Part 1. That's a split EP, LP with Lauren Connors. Came out in 2014 on Carbon Records. All right, you are a couple minutes away from 8 o'clock, and you are tuned to KDVS in Davis, 90.3 FM.
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5: Okay, today's radio theater is called Rojava. Amidst the bloody chaos of the Syrian civil war, a small group of young American national journey, Amidst the bloody chaos of the Syrian civil war, a small group of young American national journey into the Kurdish region to be confronted by the apparently anarchist, utopian, and secular revolution taking place there. The cast includes Angela Yam, Concilius Robbie, Lily Oravitz, Jared Wing, Dan Downey, Patricia Willers, and Jeff Menager. Okay, it's a little after 8. 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
6: We're all Giants fans.
7: Sure, but some of your family are some of your family supportive or sympathetic of Kurdish independence?
6: No, I mean, we don't. I mean, my parents or my grandparents, they never think about that kind of thing. It has nothing to do with them, all that old country politics. It's a whole different world.
7: There's really nothing we can do except to warn you not to cross the border. Your sister, Miss
6: Ardil,
7: is in violation of visa and passport. She could be in serious trouble. She could be detained or arrested by Turkish authorities when she comes back. Her visa will be revoked. She could very well lose her passport. If you cross the border, you could face the same consequences.
8: That's kind of harsh, isn't it?
7: We have to be strict. We've had U.S. citizens go into Syria where they're taken hostage and held for ransom. Then we have families insisting we do something which compromises our national foreign policy. So I'm telling you, gentlemen, you must not cross the border. I would advise you to get Ms. Ardil to come back across into Turkey by her own volition. You need to impress onto her the seriousness of what she's done and that she must return. If she will just return now, we can get her sent home without any trouble. But she must comply at once. That is all I can tell you. I'm sorry, but that's it.
6: Yes, I see.
8: Wow.
7: You've got to get her to come back. Do what you can to get her to cross back into Turkey. I believe we can prevail on the Turkish authorities not to arrest or detain her. Here is my card with my personal cell phone number. You may contact me at any time. You say you wish to cooperate with the consulate and do just as we advise. I am very glad to hear that. The consulate, you understand, needs to cooperate with the Turkish government. Uh-huh. As for what the consulate advises, first and foremost, we strongly advise that you do not even contemplate crossing over into any part of Syria, be it the Kurdish region or anywhere else.
6: Of course.
7: We have no formal functioning relations with whoever is supposedly in charge over there, the main political organization or the
6: I think they call them the PYD.
7: Right. That's it. The PYD. That's the main one. The biggest party or Kurdish political group. But that's the only one of God knows how many different parties or factions and tribes, even just there in the Kurdish region. So how does the U.S. State Department deal with a situation like that?
6: Of course.
8: Yeah, I guess.
7: If you come into a country like this, you have to respect the laws here. And you have to respect and be sensitive to the attitudes and conditions here. I wish you all the best, gentlemen. Good day.
6: Thanks. Good day.
9: The consulate won't help. What was the point of this?
6: To try and see if we could get them to do something, and to show that we want to cooperate with the consulate and abide by the rules.
9: We've tried talking to Shara. We can't get her to come back.
6: Not talking to her over the phone, no.
9: So now what?
6: So now I guess we just have to break the rules and go into Syria.
10: I'm sorry, Mike. I know essentially I just ran off and left you hanging. I love you. I do. But this is something really important to me. I had to come here. I have to see what's happening here with my own eyes. Mike, there is nothing like this anywhere else in the world. They're creating a real radical democracy here. Ordinary people are taking actual political power into their own hands. I need to be here. I need to see this happening. I need in some way to be taking part in this. Where is happening?
9: Just working on some farm?
10: Yeah, well, that's part of it, yeah.
9: If you won't come back, then we have to go out to where you are.
10: You can't do that. It's really dangerous to cross the border.
9: You don't want to see me?
10: Of course I want to see you, but I don't want you to be killed. Please, don't turn this into emotional blackmail.
9: This isn't... Look, Sam and I are coming out there. Right now we're in Sanli Urfa or Urfar, but we're going to get to Ras Al Ayn.
10: Over here it's called Serakani. Mike, I'm telling you, it's too dangerous. Mike, I'm sorry. I need to get back to work. Just go home, Mike, and be safe.
6: That should be the street up the way. Or do. No turning back, right?
9: Are you okay?
6: I don't know. We need to be careful out here.
9: So you're worried that...
6: I'm worried that we could both end up shot in the head and dumped in a ditch.
9: Well, yeah, I mean... God, how dangerous is this?
6: Getting across the border is going to be very dangerous. I told you that before we planned all this.
9: Yeah, everyone said it would be dangerous. You said it would be dangerous, but you said you were going to go all the way to wherever she is to bring her back. I want her to come back, so of course I have to come out here and go out there. It's Syria. It's crazy that she just won't come back. I'm not really sure what we can do, though. I really don't think we could carry her back by force.
6: No, I know. We're not...
9: We're not abducting her.
6: We're not abducting her. No, Jesus.
9: Somehow I thought if we came all the way out here, like, you know, she would see this is serious and just come out and meet us in Ankara and... It didn't happen. We could have sat there texting and calling and sitting and waiting there forever.
6: But we didn't. We're here.
9: But what do we...
6: I really believe that if I can actually go all the way out to where she is and talk to her in person, if you can just look her in the face, talk to her in person, she will listen. That's how she is. I know her.
9: Yeah, okay, and if I'm there too.
6: And yeah, if you're there too, then absolutely.
9: And she will come back with us then.
6: Yeah, I know she will, but you can't just coax her back over the phone.
9: Yeah, it's like when our cat would get up on the roof and we couldn't get it to come down.
6: What? Oh, yeah, exactly. Yeah, for a second I imagined you texting your cat. Anyway, we're gonna meet with these guys who are the
9: guys who are supposed to get us across into Syria.
6: Yeah.
9: Right. Anyway, but who's going to shoot us and dump us in a...
6: Quite possibly the guys who are supposed to get us across into Syria.
9: Do we really want to meet these guys?
6: We need to get into Syria.
9: But why would they...
6: This could all be a setup. I don't know these guys at all, do I?
9: But some anarchist guy you know put you in contact with...
6: An anarchist guy I know put me in contact with another anarchist guy who knew a guy who was over here. Contacting people online, right? A guy who knows a guy who knows a guy. At some point, how do you know you're talking to someone you can trust?
9: Yeah. Yeah, of course.
6: You don't usually go through the Black Bloc as a travel agency.
9: Sure, but why would the guys we're meeting
8: Why would these guys want to shoot us?
6: They might not be who they say they are.
8: They're supposed to be...
6: some Turkish anarchists who are sympathetic to the Kurds and helping the Kurds and therefore willing to help us get into Syria and find Shara.
8: But you think maybe...
6: like I said, this could all be a setup. They could be thieves, they could be bandits or kidnappers or homicidal fundamentalists or mean Turkish cops or gray wolves or whatever they call the fascists around here now. This must be the place. Up these steps, I guess.
8: Yeah. So there's a pretty serious chance that...
6: Yes, a very real chance. We're going to a very hazardous part of the world, and now that I'm here, I'm not at all sure that I'm up for it. This is it. Here we are. Come too far. What the hell?
8: Yeah, we come all this way.
11: Merhaba. Biz Amerikalılar. Biz Hollanda. Biz size güvenebileceğiniz Antalya. Biz bize yardımcı. Biz bize yardımcı olabilir. Hollanda. Biz sana ötesi bir yol bulmak istiyoruz. Yeah. Yolu güvenemi.
7: Who's there? The Americans? It's good. I'll talk to them.
6: Oh.
7: Hey. So you're the American guys.
8: Huh, lady.
6: An American.
7: Come inside. So you're going with us. I'm Lena.
6: Oh, sure. I'm Sam Ardil. This is...
8: Mike, Florenzo.
7: This is Tefik, Mehmet, Benny, and Ishmael. Now you understand what it involves.
8: We know we could likely get killed. This is illegal. It's a long hike. We have our duffel bags, some camping stuff, and sleeping bags. We have money to pay you, and we need to do this.
7: This is all because you want to find your girlfriend. And you want to get her to come home?
8: Yeah.
6: My sister.
7: And if she doesn't want to come home? You boys are nuts.
6: We just need to see her in person, talk to her face to face.
7: My friends are pretty sure they can get us as far as Vera and Shahir by car. Then they'll hide us in the back of a grain truck. It's uncomfortable, but we should be able to get through any checkpoints past Islamabad. They'll just drive right down State Road, D905. It's a long straight road across the plain.
8: So Vera and Shahir to Elgun and...
7: we'll go right through Elgun and Islamabad.
8: Into Kalanpinar.
7: Jalan Panache. No, we'll get out before then. Get off the road, off the track, and start hiking. We'll go around Jalan Panache, over the hills and across the border. It'll be a good, long 2 days of hiking into Rojava. These guys are supposed to know a trail where we probably won't get killed. There's a place where we can get under the fence. It is dangerous. We need to go through at night.
6: You trust these men?
7: Tefik is a close friend. These other guys, I don't know so well, but they should be all right.
6: Good enough, I guess.
12: You speak English? Tulizi, Zani, Az, Kormanji, Lezani.
6: I don't speak it.
13: So Sam and I will have a room for like both of us at that sort of hostel you sent the text about. We haven't been there yet, but we talked to some Greek guy on the phone who spoke English, and he set us up.
6: It's called Nolly House.
10: Yeah, it's like right across the street from where I'm staying.
13: We're coming up on the street corner. I'm very thrilled to see you, obviously.
10: Yeah, I can't tell you. Oh, I don't see you yet. Which way are you coming from?
13: We're carrying all our gear. If this is the right road, we should be approaching from the,
6: north. We're walking from the north.
13: We are approaching from the north.
10: I'm so excited you're here. I'm even excited to see Sam. I still don't see you.
13: Yeah, I don't see you.
10: So I'm going to a neighborhood council meeting near here, and you guys are coming with me.
13: Sure, we'll go, of course.
6: So just remember, no PDAs here.
13: What? No PDAs? Oh, a public display isn't...
10: what? No what?
6: It's not cool here.
13: Your brother says I can't kiss him here in public.
10: Oh, yeah. No, it's not really...
13: So, where are you?
10: I should be right in front of you. Wait, I think I'd see you. If that's you, I wave your arm.
13: Well, how do I know if it's me?
10: I'm waving at you, idiot. You see me now? Yeah, oh, Mike, it's really you.
13: Hey, Shara, it's you. It's her. Sam, it's her.
6: Yeah, I see. She's right in front of us.
10: You're here. You're actually here. Oh, my God. You're here. This is too wonderful.
13: Yeah, we came all the way out here, and now you can explain all this again. I mean, we were waiting to get married, but then you ran off and disappeared, which is crazy, and I haven't seen you in, like, 4 months.
10: Yeah, baby, I know. I just can't explain. I know you can't understand. I love you. I do. I'm not ready. There's just things I need to see and do. I know it's not fair. I'm sorry. But you're here. Look at you. Just look at you.
6: Why is she wearing camouflage fatigues?
13: You've been driving driving me out of my mind, but I don't care. Here you are, and now I can see you. You're so beautiful. I'm Shora.
6: Okay, put your phones away. We're all here.
10: Yes.
6: Hey, don't kiss. Don't hug. Stop. No kissing, no hugging. Not here. Men and women don't do that out on the street here.
13: You've got to be kidding.
10: Oh, no. Sam...
6: I'm sorry, but think about where you are.
10: Right. So, but here we are, together. There's a political rally going on a few blocks over that way, and a few blocks over from there is a neighborhood meeting, and you guys are coming with me.
13: We haven't showered in like 3 days.
10: Don't worry about it.
6: Why are you wearing camouflage fatigues?
10: It's just what I'm wearing. Come on.
7: Hey, Sam, Mike, you find your sister?
6: Lena, Shara, this is the girl, the woman who helped us get across from Turkey.
10: Okay, right, thank you. Thank you for getting them safely here. It means an awful lot to me. I owe you a lot.
7: Sure, well, they gave my friends and me $500.
10: It still goes. Anyway, what do you guys think of the meeting? I mean, this is a community of ordinary people living here as real equals and gathering together as equals to discuss and decide the things that matter for themselves.
6: Really, just
10: there's no leaders and no wealthy elites deciding things for them or manipulating them through corporate-owned media. And you can see it happening right in front of you.
8: Yeah, but Shara, I don't understand the language, so I have no idea what's going on in there.
10: No, but you can still see...
6: Shara, really, if we don't understand the language, how can we actually know what's taking place in that meeting?
10: You can see
6: We can infer from what we see and tone of voice and the length of, and intensity of the discussion.
14: Hello, you're Americans.
6: Oh, yes, we are.
14: Ah, my name's Ursula Ragland.
6: I'm Sam Ordeal. This is my sister Shara.
14: Ah, okay.
8: That's Mike Florenzo.
14: Touristing here.
6: Well, you know...
14: Where are you staying?
6: Mike and I are at the... It's called the Nolly House.
14: Ah, that's where I'm staying.
10: I'm staying at the place just across the street.
14: So, Shara, you speak Manji?
10: I'm learning Comanche. It's still hard for me to follow a lot of what's actually being said, but yes, you can infer a lot, like you say.
14: Ah.
10: Sam, you remember when we went to the Occupy General Assemblies? People in Occupy were doing street actions, different kinds of political activism.
6: Yeah.
10: Mike?
8: Yeah, I went to a lot of that stuff in Oakland. We were the 99%. Justice for the people against the greed and abuse of the 1%.
10: And at the General Assemblies, people talked about the issues and what they had to do and how they should do it. Absolutely open and democratic and everyone free to participate. It was about activism, but also about creating an alternative way for people to collectively govern themselves. And maybe even an alternative to the idea of government itself. Still, of course, the regular government, controlled by private corporations, was and is still in place and actually controlling the society around us. The Occupy General Assemblies were like kids playing in a sandbox, playing at self-government. But here, it's like those General Assemblies have actually taken over the running of the whole society.
6: Yeah.
10: This is the ordinary people in control of their lives and their society. It's real, and they're making it work. This is radically different. A society without hierarchies, this is anarchism in power.
14: Believe me, this is not what it pretends to be. Anarchist revolution modeled on the theories of Murray Bookchin, a radical bottom-up non-state communal democracy focused on dismantling patriarchy and promoting the rights and political power of women.
10: It is. You can see it occurring.
14: But how does that actually work?
15: By creating local grassroots communes and people's councils, which all the people can participate in.
14: How does
15: this representative power is delegated from village and neighborhood assemblies, where a minimum of 40% of the seats are held by women.
6: Yeah.
15: Then there's women's councils, which can veto resolutions, like those which bear on women's rights and issues.
6: Yeah, how are the women's rights councils set up?
10: The women's councils are set up as a parallel arrangement to the people's councils. To replace and take apart the old repressive political practices, you have to displace the patriarchal privilege in all its
14: aspects.
10: Yes, that's the purpose of the women's councils. This is an absolutely key priority.
14: All this is imposed from above by the PYD leadership from Salem Muslim, as he's chairman, through him
10: He's the co-chair, along with chairwoman Asya Abdullah.
14: Which one do you think holds the real power? As I was about to say, all of this is essentially being imposed through the PYD by Abdullah Öcalan as chairman of the PKK in Turkey.
8: Oh, what's a PKK?
6: Kurdistan's Workers' Party.
14: The PYD...
6: The militant Kurdish left-wing nationalist movement that operates actively in Turkey.
14: With a Stalinist or Maoist orientation.
15: As of 10 years ago, that orientation has changed completely.
14: The PYD is the Syrian Kurdish nationalist movement originally generated by the PKK. So Öcalan commands the PKK, and the PKK leadership directs the PYD leadership.
15: What?
14: or say advises with decisive influence to organize which you see as a system of anarchist confederalism.
15: I don't think it's that simple at all. It's not like that.
14: How is this not what has happened?
15: He's been locked up in prison for 15 years. How the hell does he control everything going on here from a Turkish prison?
14: He has a large, disciplined, Iraqi network of very loyal supporters in Qadra. The network extends to both the PKK and the PYD. The PYD Qadra constitute a class of de facto leaders in the village and neighborhood assemblies of Rojava.
9: Yeah.
14: There is still a structure of social classes here.
15: Hardly. The class structure fell apart when the civil war broke out. The Ba'ath Party officials and supporters and collaborationist tribal leaders who own and control most of the land and other resources, they're gone. They all fled when the war broke out. The people here worked the land and whatever else there is. They simply expropriated it all. And now they're organizing into cooperatives and communes.
14: The tribal system remains. Look, we're all headed the same way.
6: Are we? Yeah, let's walk and talk, folks.
14: The tribal system remains. This has always been a tribal culture.
15: And a patriarchal culture.
14: Yes, that's right. Tribal cultures, clan leaders, male heads of families.
6: Well, you know, traditionally, tribal loyalty is strong because blood feuds are a constant concern. The tribes mediate feuds and, well, they're the only protection that individuals have against feud violence. That's a real source of political power.
14: But the tribal system also involves individuals in feud violence.
6: Yeah, I suppose so, but what I learned from my grandfather was that blood feuds and honor are deeply ingrained in the culture here.
15: Yeah, traditionally the Kurdish people got a lot of their, habits of thinking, say, from how they lived, herding and stock raising on marginal land, where groups have to move around to different grazing areas.
14: Yes, semi-nomadic and nomadic pastoralism as a means of sustenance and surplus.
15: Okay, it's a way of living where there are inevitable conflicts over use of grazing land. There's always competition between clans and tribes.
6: Therefore, feuds and feuding. People depend for their material security and physical safety on tribal leaders or agas.
15: Here they call them serokan.
6: Right, serokan, who can call up armed posses and negotiate truces.
14: Semi-nomadic and nomadic pastoralism as a means of material and social production. This generates a traditional culture which enforces values and perspectives like tribal loyalty and honor.
6: Yeah, tribal honor, clan honor, and family honor.
10: No, none of you know what you're talking about. There aren't any nomads here. Most of the people work raising crops on, you know, cultivated land. Sure, people keep little herds of livestock, and a lot of the cooperatives have livestock.
14: Yes, that's true, and I'm not just buying into some simplistic Marxist dogma about social structure determined entirely by
6: what?
14: Means
6: simplistic
14: of reduction.
6: Simplistic dogma? Really?
14: Not at all. But in the wider context of the history and culture of the Kurdish people, this is something embedded in deeply in the culture and even the language so that it persists even here. A political and social and cultural structure implemented at the most basic aspect by the principle of patriarchal dominance. The idea that you could end all that in a year or two, essentially because the grand patriarch of the militant Kurdish nationalism has had some sudden enlightenment, it's absurd.
6: The whole honor thing runs really strong and deep here still. Arranged marriage, the blood feuds and bride prices and honor killings.
10: Those are exactly things that the women's councils had worked to abolish. And they are things that are now illegal here.
14: These practices don't just go away because the PKK and the PYD have taken a different ideological turn.
6: No, it's here, I swear. You can see it in how people hold themselves on the street.
10: Really?
6: The whole tribe and family honor thing, it's very serious. A very severe sensitivity to sexual indiscretions, really just what is assumed or perceived sexual indiscretions or indiscreet behavior.
14: The onus of circumspection falls mostly on the woman, of course. If there's an implication in violated honor, then it's a woman who must be killed to restore honor. Then more often than not, the menfolk will then sit down over tea and negotiate the truce. This way of thinking and behaving serves to create a psychology of intimidation and power relations which secures the existing hierarchy.
15: But here the hierarchy has been broken by the civil war.
14: The hierarchy has been disrupted by the war, but the psychology of intimidation and power relations will reconstruct the hierarchy, or at least something so very similar that nothing has really changed.
10: Why is it like that? I mean, why is this idea of honor so focused on sexual conduct or indiscreet behavior?
6: Perceptions of
14: relationship codes of behavior perceived as.
6: Okay, yeah.
10: Okay, yes. These people, having a traditional history from semi-nomadic goat herders, conflicts over grazing land, tribal leaders, serokan, tribal affiliation and loyalty, tribal and family honor. Right. How does that idea of honor become so focused on sexual conduct?
14: Codes of behavior perceived
10: as? Why that?
14: That's a complicated question. The question for me is, now is there really a revolution here? If by that we mean a class struggle?
15: Of course there is.
10: Oh, those are my friends. I've got to go this way to pick up my belongings. I'll meet all of you by the Nolly house.
6: Will you be okay?
10: I'll be fine. I'll see you in a few minutes.
6: Yeah, but
15: she'll be fine.
6: They're all girls.
15: They'll be fine.
14: When there are classes of people whose will and attitudes must, by the very definition, prevail or dominate, you cannot have proletarian autonomy or any sort of real participatory self of governance over by the people. What you have is a bourgeois party in power to advance the status agenda by deploying its armed militias as proxies of U.S. imperialist interests in Syria.
7: No!
14: The so-called Charter of Social Contract, which all the people's assemblies and councils are expected to consent to, it explicitly upholds private property as a so-called right.
7: It does. So who the hell are you, and why are you here, and what are you doing here?
14: I do basic alternative online journalism, mostly put my work out on autonomous anti-imperialist blogs, based mostly out of Amsterdam.
7: You make a living at that?
14: Well, I have my own income.
7: I see. So you're some Tristafarian who's come out here to find the revolution is not to your liking.
14: I'm here on the ground of giving an honest, objective evaluation of what is going on here.
7: Like I said, the people who constituted the ruling class fled with the breakdown of the Damascus regime's power here.
14: And you really believe nothing remained behind of that ruling class? Yes, that's true, and I'm not just buying into some simplistic Marxist dogma about social structure determined entirely by
6: what?
14: Means
6: simplistic
14: reduction.
6: Dogma? Really?
14: Not at all. But in the wider context of the history and culture of the Kurdish people, this is something embedded in deeply in the culture and even the language so that it persists even here. A political and social and cultural structure implemented at the most basic aspect by the principle of patriarch dominance. The idea that you could end all that in a year or two, essentially because the grand patriarch of the militant Kurdish nationalism has had some sudden enlightenment, it's absurd.
6: The whole honor thing runs really strong and deep here still. Arranged marriage, the blood feuds and bride prices and honor killings.
10: Those are exactly things that the women's councils had worked to abolish. And they are things that are now illegal here.
14: These practices don't just go away because the PKK and the PYD have taken a different ideological turn.
6: No, it's here. I swear. You can see it in how people hold themselves on the street.
10: Really?
6: The whole tribe and family honor thing, it's very serious. A very severe sensitivity to sexual indiscretions. Really just what is assumed or perceived sexual indiscretions or indiscreet behavior.
14: The onus of circumspection falls mostly on the woman, of course. If there's an implication in violated honor, then it's a woman who must be killed to restore honor. Then more often than not, the menfolk will then sit down over tea and negotiate the truce. This way of thinking and behaving serves to create a psychology of intimidation and power relations which secures the existing hierarchy.
7: But here the hierarchy has been broken by the Civil War.
14: The hierarchy has been disrupted by the war, but the psychology of intimidation and power relations will reconstruct the hierarchy, or at least something so very similar that nothing has really changed.
10: Why is it like that? I mean, why is this idea of honor so focused on sexual conduct or indiscreet behavior?
6: Perceptions
14: of violations of codes of behavior perceived as...
6: Okay, yeah.
10: Okay, yes. These people, having a traditional history from semi-nomadic goat herders, conflicts over grazing land, tribal leaders, Sarakan, tribal affiliation and loyalty, tribal and family honor. Right. How does that idea of honor become so focused on sexual conduct?
14: Codes of behavior perceived
10: whatever.
14: As...
10: Why that?
14: That's a complicated question. The question for me is, now is there really a revolution here? If by that we mean a class struggle.
7: Of course there is.
10: Oh, those are my friends. I've got to go this way to pick up my belongings. I'll meet all of you by the Nolly House.
6: Will you be okay?
10: I'll be fine. I'll see you in a few minutes.
6: Yeah, but...
7: She'll be fine.
6: They're all girls.
7: They'll be fine.
14: When there are classes of people whose will and attitudes must, by the very definition, prevail or dominate, you cannot have proletarian autonomy or any sort of real participatory self of governance over by the people. What you have is a bourgeois party in power to advance the status agenda by deploying its armed militias as proxies of U.S. imperialist interests in Syria.
7: No!
14: The so-called Charter of Social Contract, which all the people's assemblies and councils are expected to consent to, it explicitly upholds private property as a so-called right.
7: It does. So who the hell are you, and why are you here, and what are you doing here?
14: I do basic alternative online journalism, mostly put my work out on autonomous anti-imperialist blogs, based mostly out of Amsterdam.
7: You make a living at that?
14: Well, I have my own income.
7: I see. So you're some Tristafarian who's come out here to find the revolution is not to your liking.
14: I'm here on the ground of giving an honest, objective evaluation of what is going on here.
7: Like I said, the people who constituted the ruling class fled with the breakdown of the Damascus regime's power here.
14: And you really believe nothing remained behind of that ruling class?
16: Okay.
15: Shara, hey, you got all your stuff?
10: Yeah.
6: What is that? What the hell is that?
13: A rifle? A gun?
14: Oh, dear.
6: Why do you have a gun?
15: Let's all go inside and talk.
6: Why do you have a gun?
10: I volunteered into the Yapija 3 months ago.
13: The what?
15: The Yapija? The YPJ. The Yakinanyan Palestina Jin.
16: The Women's Brigade of the Rojava Military. My God, really?
6: This is not funny.
10: I did 6 weeks of basic and combat training.
6: Did what? You said you've been working on a farm cooperative.
10: I'm serving in reserve. I haven't been posted for any active duty for 2 months. I haven't been to any frontline area.
14: The PYD cater wants to parade you about a bit. You'll be a good propaganda and PR, but they aren't stupid. They won't send you.
6: This is why we're taking you back. You're coming back with us now. As soon as we can get back across the damn border.
10: Who are you to tell me what I... Look who's standing on the male privilege to order me around.
6: No, no, that's crap. There are people who love you and care about you. I'm not gonna let you get killed.
10: Sam, everyone I worked with here, everyone has a brother or sister or husband, son or daughter out there risking their life for the safety and freedom of the people they love.
6: This is illegal, and you'll lose your American citizenship.
10: Am I worried about that?
6: We're not... We're Americans. We don't belong here.
10: Back home, all you do is complain about how apathetic and complacent people are. The people here matter to me because they want to change their world. They believe in the things I believe in, and they're doing something about it.
6: Is it Uncle Kara? You got into contact with him, and he convinced you to come out
10: here. I contacted him. He described what he saw going on here. I decided on my own I needed to come out here and see for myself.
13: Shara, this makes no sense. You need to come home. Let's head back as soon as...
10: No, I'm not at all ready to leave here. If you need to go back... Go back.
13: I'm not going back without you. I can't.
14: Shara, do you actually think you're going to go and fight?
12: I heard that there's some Americans here. Miss Ragland?
14: Oh, God, yes. Here's another one.
6: Huh?
14: Another delusionally idealistic anarchist who's come to fight for Rojava. Another American, even.
6: Really?
17: Hi, I'm Yassin Tulyaman.
13: American?
17: Yeah.
6: Really?
17: Both my parents came from Egypt, but yeah, I was born in Detroit and grew up in Los Angeles.
6: Arab American?
17: Yes.
6: And you came here to actually fight on the battlefield for the Syrian Kurds?
17: Yeah.
6: It does strike me as very strange.
17: What? It doesn't fit with your stereotype of an Arab American?
6: No, I guess not. How many Americans are over here?
17: Well, you people are the first I've met. There must be a few others.
15: And you're in a YPG militia unit.
17: Well, not yet. I came over and found a Yapiga guy who took me to some camp over near Kamishlo. And I got to train there with a few Spaniards and Italian guys. They didn't know what to do with us there after they trained us. Well, so they sent us here. Hey, look, I cooked some onions and lentils in the kitchen. If anyone's hungry.
13: Oh, we actually haven't eaten anything today, so I'd be grateful, thank you.
15: Yeah, how much do you have?
17: Well, plenty, I think. But come into the kitchen and we'll see.
6: Sure, thank you. I'm Sam.
13: Yeah, I'm Mike.
6: So how did you end up coming out here?
17: Well, you know, I was studying nursing while I was doing this delivery van driving job in the evening. But it just didn't look like the student loans were really going to work out for me. Then my girlfriend broke up with me.
15: Please don't say you came here because your girlfriend broke up with you.
17: You know, I think there's a lot of reasons why I'm here. The thing is, I had been reading Murray Bookchin. I like his ideas, and they make so much sense to me, with the politics of social ecology, libertarian municipalism. Then I see where they're in fact putting his ideas and principles into practice here. The people here see how their natural environment has been abused, when they understand the political forces that caused the ruining of the environment. It's important to them to do something, and they are. But these people are up against enemies on all sides. And Daesh? I mean, God, what's happening here means a lot to me, and it needs to be defended. Here, folks, there's some bowls. Have some of this.
6: Thank you.
17: Have you read Murray Bookchin?
6: No.
13: No.
17: No?
14: No.
17: No? You have?
15: Yes.
17: Ah, good. Well, what Bookchin said is, let's see. Social ecology is based on the conviction that nearly all of our
13: present...
17: I don't
13: really know how you feel, but, you know, I'm desperate to have some alone time with you, Shara.
10: Some intimate time?
13: Well, yeah, I mean, we need to talk some more alone, but also maybe other things.
10: Yes, talk. And other things.
13: Well,
10: it's been really hard for me, too. And seeing you again, I'm staying in a room with 3 other women over there.
13: Yeah, the guy said there's no more rooms here.
10: It's hard to find rooms in this town. No discreet hotels here. Well, it's really like there's no cash economy here. You and Sam have a room. You should just ask him to give us some time alone there. Just ask him.
13: Right, I'll talk to him. I'll talk to him.
15: Wait, no, yes?
13: Let's have a look at the room and drop our gear.
6: I'm eating, Sam. What?
13: Well, yeah, I mean, let's have a look at the room and we need to... Well,
6: sure.
13: Come right back, Sam.
6: It'll shut you up and let me eat. Let's go.
13: Sam,
6: excuse us.
13: Sam.
6: Fine, let's do this. Let's find the room. Well, it's a room, I guess. 2 cots from an ancient monastery or something.
13: Wait.
9: Do you think maybe you could give your sister and I some space here to be alone for a while?
6: You want to talk alone with Chara?
9: Yeah, but I'm not just talking about talking.
6: Of course, no.
9: Could you just give us some time alone, some space alone here? Just to do what two people do sometimes.
6: No, I don't want to hear about you and my sister doing...
9: Is there now some kind of problem with her and me and you and your family honor now that we're here in the old country? With all the blood feuds and bride prices and honor killings and whatnot?
6: Don't be ridiculous.
9: Okay then, so we can...
6: No, do we have to talk about this right now?
9: Yeah, kind of, yes. I mean... We might not have a lot of time, and your sister and I have not seen each other for a very long time.
6: Right.
9: Char and I have feelings about each other, and right now I think she's, I think we're both...
6: Stop. Don't talk.
9: You have a problem with us being alone together.
6: No.
9: You keep saying no.
6: No, I mean, just this minute I don't want to talk about this.
9: Just this minute I can't think about anything else. Actually, since seeing her again here...
6: Can you just shut up about my sister for a while?
9: Oh, should we return to the subject in an hour or so?
6: Just stop.
9: Hey, we've been friends since we were little kids. And when your sister and I started getting together a few years back, there was no problem. You had no problem with us.
6: I never had a problem with you.
9: Right, so...
6: I do feel weird here, okay? It's not like what you said, but... It kind of is. This isn't our world. The people here are very different from us. Their whole body language, the way the men and the women, they always keep this certain distance from one another.
9: Really? I hadn't noticed.
6: No.
9: I think you're imagining. The way you see people here, it's exaggerated.
6: We should be sensitive to the local attitudes.
9: Yes. But if we're inside a private space here...
6: Well, just go get yourselves a room someplace.
9: Apparently it's not easy to find a private room in this town. Maybe any place over here.
6: There's people Char is supposed to be staying with just over there. It's getting late and she's out and they're going to wonder what's going on.
9: Oh, for Christ's sake, Sam!
6: I'm sorry. I'm just thinking about the situation. Overthinking, I guess. Yeah, okay. Why don't you and Char have this room to yourselves as long as you like?
9: Thank you, Sam.
6: I'll just hang out in the common room and read. It's probably as easy to sleep in there as it is in here.
9: You know what? You should talk to Lena.
6: What?
9: I know there wasn't a lot of conversation when we were out there, but I think she likes you.
6: No, she thinks I'm an idiot, and I'm pretty sure she's set up with our man Tevfik. Anyway, that's not why we came back here. Talk to Chara about coming home, okay? Where is everybody? Where is everyone?
14: They've all gone out there. There's like a little courtyard.
6: And you?
14: I'm not so popular here. I thought I'd stay inside and give them all a break. Tea?
6: If you go around here telling people...
14: You really want to believe it's all real here. Face-to-face democracy. Ordinary people taking power together.
6: I just want to get my sister home and safe. Mind if I sit?
14: That's not the only reason you're here. You and your sister aren't that different.
6: I'm trying to look at things very objectively.
14: It's all right. I have to admit secretly, unfortunately, I'm attracted to your kind of hopeful idealism.
6: I'm not hopeful or an idealist.
14: No?
6: I'm attracted to skepticism.
14: Not my kind of skepticism.
6: Very much your kind. I have to admit secretly, unfortunately, I find.
14: Well, we should talk.
6: Oh my God, woman. What have you done? Where's my underwear, my pants?
14: It's morning.
6: Yes, and you look wonderfully fresh and attractive, even at this hour.
14: Come here.
6: You've certainly done nothing to be embarrassed of, but just to be on the safe side, I should slip out discreetly and unnoticed.
14: Some tea is brewing. I look a lot fresh and much more self-possessed with a cup in my hand. Could you be an angel and fetch me a cuppa?
6: Consider it done. I'll meet you out in the hall with it. I know this place just seems to be full of hit-free living Western anarchists, but...
14: Of course. Nowadays, Western anarchists are the worst sorts of prigs.
6: Oh, sorry. I know I shouldn't be up here. It's just...
13: Okay.
6: Anyway.
18: Madhugat Ali Chowani.
17: was with Tokov.
15: There's been like pickups with some militia people going through town. Something's happening. They just left without you?
17: Hey guys, I was with Tokov.
11: Hey,
17: yeah.
11: You're brewing tea? Can I steal a cup?
17: Sure, let
8: Sam.
17: Me pour you.
8: Hey Sam, where are you? Shara's gone.
6: What?
7: Is there any coffee
6: Mike,
7: to be had here?
6: I'm in the kitchen.
7: Is there any coffee?
8: Sam, where were you? I've been looking all over for you.
6: What do you mean Shara's gone? Where?
15: She was staying across the street, right?
8: I woke up and she was gone. She left some text that she got called up.
6: Called up?
15: You woke up and she was... Oh.
8: Her company is being sent to the battlefront, to the west.
6: No. How did you let her get away?
8: I was asleep and she snuck out.
7: Well, there is a major offensive going on. 2 days ago, Kurdish and FSA fighters started attacking from Bani Canton in the west, and they're advancing against ISIL towards Tel Abyad. They've gotten as far as Sada. Now they're attacking from here, the Jazeera side. ISIL holds territory between these two Rojava cantons. If they can take the territory and Tel Abyad, then they can link these cantons into one united territory. No coffee?
16: What's going on?
6: We need to go after her.
8: What is that?
17: Tea?
15: Tea.
8: I don't want it.
16: It's to me.
17: I need to get out there. I'll find the guys I came with.
16: Now, who are you?
7: I'm a journalist on independent assignment from Reuters. Alyssa Thayer. I heard there were Americans staying here. I got in last night.
16: Is there any soy milk?
8: Here's an update. She says her company's posted to a village called Sorgul Bastan near the front line.
6: We need to get over there and get her out of there.
8: Absolutely.
16: Are you mad?
15: Sam, stop, sit down, and think.
7: I need to drive out there to the front.
17: You have a car?
7: That ancient BMW parked out front.
6: Can I go with you?
7: If someone else wants to drive,
17: I'll drive.
7: I can ride back at work.
16: Don't go out there. There are idiots shooting at each other.
7: This isn't my first rodeo. 6 months ago when I was in
8: Iran. I was looking all over for you, Sam.
16: Is there any more soy milk?
6: Mike, get your stuff.
16: And I'm not going out there, so don't even ask.
17: I didn't catch your name.
7: Alyssa Thayer.
8: I was looking all over for you, Sam. I thought you were sleeping in the common room.
6: I'm all right. I got some sleep. I'd like to sit up front if that's okay.
7: Sure.
17: We just passed some houses back there that look like they've been bombed.
8: I see more jet fighters coming over.
7: Only the Kurdish fighters can advance and hold ground against ISIL. But I doubt they can do it without the U.S. airstrikes. The Kurdish fighters and the U.S. air support have to work together.
17: I think the Kurds could do it on their own. It would be a lot harder, though.
6: We've been driving out here for 4 hours now. This map is useless. I have no idea where we are now. We need to pull over and figure this out or turn back. Where are you guys supposed to be...
7: Oh God, what happened?
6: Mike, get out of the car. We need to get out. Help her out. Get her. Get her out of the car. We need to get out.
8: Here, we need to get out.
6: Get the car door open. Mike, get out of the car.
8: Yeah, Miss Thayer, come on.
7: Ugh, what's happening?
8: Sam. Miss Thayer, come on.
7: My shoulder.
8: Sam, come on. Yeah, I'm trying.
7: What happened?
8: Something hit the car and just blew up. Sam, you're hurt.
6: Yeah, something hit my leg and, God.
7: This can't be happening.
8: No, I know. Hey. Good Christ, get down! Somebody
6: behind the
8: shooting at us!
6: Back of the car!
8: Yeah, us! They're shooting
7: at us! No, please!
8: Where are they? Jesus, I can't!
7: Just get down here!
8: What the hell? Where are we going? What are we gonna do? Are we supposed to...
6: Just stay down! Stay down!
7: Well, any second, We're about to die. We're just dead here.
8: Yeah.
7: It's just...
8: Yeah, okay. They must be over there. They can't get a good shot at us till they come around. How bad are you hurt?
6: I don't know, but where's Alyssa?
8: Yeah, check her first. Help her.
6: Yeah, but you've got blood all over you. Your face is cut.
8: Yeah, the car just blew up. We're all bleeding. How is she?
6: Yeah, all right. Let me see.
7: Ah! Oh!
6: What are you... Where? Here, let me see, please. This is...
7: What are you... No, it doesn't matter. We're about to be...
6: You've got a cut here. Is she going to... She's got a cut on her chin and on her forehead and her shoulder. Nothing really life-threatening, but whoever keeps shooting at us is about to come around.
8: Sam is still in the car.
6: Sam!
8: We have to get him out of the car.
6: Sam, I think he must be dead. Look at the car.
8: Yeah, I know, but maybe he's alive.
6: So that side of the front, it's all look.
8: Just help me try and get him out. Come on!
6: That's stupid. You see how your leg is bleeding? They're

0: here. You seem, you're hurt pretty bad, but we need to get you out. Here, can you move?
1: No.
0: Easy, easy. It's good. We got you here. We can get you out.
2: How can we? Just,
0: If I can pry up the steering column and the dashboard, we can ease him out. Yeah, now, kind of lift him and pull, but easy.
2: Oh,
0: you got him?
2: Yeah, can you move that?
0: No, that! Hang on, you see? It's just, your legs are really hurt.
2: Okay, I have him, but take his legs. Careful! His legs are really bad, Sam. Seriously, we should not be here. We should never...
1: It's okay! These men are YPG Militia!
0: Can someone help
1: YPG
0: us?
1: Militia.
0: I can't stand up! I can't...
1: I guess you've been rescued!
2: Sam, are you...
0: I can't stand, I can't...
2: Sam!

0: What? Where? Is anyone there? Mike, is that you?
1: Hey, Sam. You're awake. Good.
0: Yeah. Wow. Where are we? What happened?
1: We're in this... It's just an old abandoned house they're using for a field hospital, I guess. You passed out.
0: Passed out where?
1: Out. Back on the road. After the car blew up.
0: Back on the road. Oh, God. Oh, the car. Yeah.
1: You were losing a lot of blood. You passed out. The militia guys put tourniquets on you and, you seen. They loaded us all into the back of a pickup and got us to some medics. I was really afraid you were going to die. They took some good-sized chunks of metal out of your leg and put almost a quart of plasma in you. You're all bandaged up, but they thought they could save one of Yassine's legs, but he'll live, but he won't be doing any fighting.
0: I like him. I'm really sorry he got hurt so bad. Are there any pants I can wear?
1: Yeah, your stuff is right here. Here. The thing is, you've been passed out and sleeping for about 3 days now.
0: 3 days?
1: Yeah, seriously, here. Anyway, Shara got here a few hours ago.
0: Oh, my legs are so sore. So, Shara's okay?
1: Yeah, I guess things are quiet just now. Also, your uncle is here.
0: Really? Uncle Kara's here?
1: Yeah, anyway, he was... You know he's with the militia, right?
0: Yeah, I know. Here, help me get up and walk. Let's find Shara.
1: Sure. Here. Come on. Up you go. Good. Did something go on with you and that woman?
0: Did something go on? What is this place? Where the hell are we?
1: Ursula, what's her name?
0: It's funny. I really liked her. She was interesting. Interesting to talk to and, you know...
1: What?
0: All that class analysis discourse. It really gets me aroused.
1: Sam, you are a serious pervert. You need therapy.
0: You hear anything from home? How's our team doing?
1: Let's see. They lost 3 in a row to the Pirates.
0: Damn. And they were just down 2 games against the Braves, so...
1: You know, after that 3-game shutout sweep of the Dodgers, I thought they were unstoppable. And Hunter Pence is activated from the disabled list, but I just don't know now. Today, they're up against Philadelphia.
0: Bumgarner and Heston are in excellent form. This is a good season for us.
1: Yeah, Lincecum, but it's not like last year. Pitched 134 strikeouts with a 4.74 ERA.
2: Is that him? Is that Sam? He's here. Incredible. On his feet. Oh, I'm glad to see he's alive.
3: That's him, you see? Just like I told you. And he's
2: Sam,
3: walking.
2: Boy,
3: he is
2: really
3: alive.
0: Oh, Kara, I never thought I'd see you again. So you are fighting in the YPG.
3: He got leave from his battalion. And my company is close by, and they gave me a leave. It's a lucky break we all get to see
2: Not
3: one another.
2: Long. But since we hear you were wounded... And things are going well for us at the front.
1: We could have all been killed. The car hit a mine or an IUD.
0: He means an IED. Mike, after all these years, the things you still... Amazing.
2: Just so glad you're alive.
0: You're responsible for this, Uncle Kara. You got her to come here.
3: No. Sam, please.
2: No. She came here because she wanted to come here. I don't want her fighting. I don't want this. My brother's daughter, a child of my family... I don't want her risk... I don't want her to be hurt or
0: killed? You don't want her to be killed?
3: Listen, I had to volunteer. I come here and I see what's happening and what the people here are building. I couldn't stand by and just watch.
1: You'll feel different when you're...

0: You're out there in the shooting and the blood and mayhem.
1: I know. I've seen some of it now. And of course, it does change the way you feel. Of course. I saw places where the bombs struck. I saw dead bodies. They try to toughen you. They try to harden you to what you'll see. But no one's ready for that. It is horrible.
0: Then you're ready to come home?
1: No. I don't know if I'll ever be ready to go back now.
0: Well, I need to leave this place. I have to go back as soon as possible, Shara. No one's safe at all here. People are killing each other here, and I can't understand why.
2: You don't understand?
0: No. No, Sam, I don't want to think about it or talk about it. I'm done. I need to get away from here. Shara, if you won't come back, then that's it. I'm not going to wait around here wondering if you're going to get yourself killed.
1: I don't intend to be killed, but what they're building here is worth taking risks to defend. A system that upholds the Universal Declaration of Human Rights, the International Covenant on Civil and Political Rights, and the International Covenant on Economic, Social, and Cultural Rights?
0: Shara?
1: A system of self-governance the people, that provides for the real needs of the people, that is free, open, egalitarian, and secular.
0: Secular.
2: Yeah, really? Secular here? How does that work?
0: No, I mean...
1: It works like this. All the people's councils and assemblies, and therefore all the communities, all the communities enfranchised by them are signed and agree to the Charter of Social Contract.
0: I can't understand...
1: It guarantees freedom of belief.
2: Is it really how it is?
3: There is freedom of thought and conscience here. You believe as you want, or you don't believe.
2: Don't believe, really?
3: Sure. Almost everyone here, I suppose, counts themselves as Muslim. Many attend mosques. They pray when they feel they should. But of course, Rojava is rather different from the rest of Syria. Very few of the people here have any use for fundamentalism or Sharia. Overwhelmingly, people here feel that matters of religious belief are matters of personal choice.
0: Yeah, but does any of that have to do with why we almost got killed? You talk about the Universal Declaration of Rights and so forth. It all sounds so unreal. Is that what all the killing and dying here is about?
3: Also land, resources, the means to live without misery.
0: I have to get out of here, Sam, as soon as possible. So what do you say? Sam?
2: No, I can't go yet.
0: What? Sam, Shara won't come back.
2: I know.
0: So what's the point of staying?
2: I'm interested in what's taking place. I need to understand more about it.
0: This is not... How long will you stay?
2: I don't know. It could be a while.
0: But you have a life back in the States. You have an apartment, a job, friends. You could get a good woman so easily. You have a lot going for you back home.
2: I know.
0: This country is dangerous and crazy. I need to get a ride back to Sera Kanye and then just get back home. I need to go.
2: I know. I'm sorry.
0: Shara.
1: I'm sorry.
3: There's planes coming over. Airstrikes. American fighter planes. They come from the Incirlik and Diyarbakir air bases in Turkey.
2: Imagine how the Turkish government must feel about that.
3: Not happy at all. And they've helped Daesh.
2: The Americans need the Turkish government's cooperation.
3: For many things, yes. Turkey has the second largest armed force in NATO.
2: What happens when the Americans have no more use for the YPG? What happens when the Americans decide to abandon Rojava?
3: Then things will be more difficult. You remember when you were first starting college? You were reading so many books then and looking everything up on the computer. You would come home and I would used to come over and we would talk about books and writers.
2: These people will be surrounded by enemies on every side.
3: You remember how you used to talk about the Spanish Civil War and all the great writers who went to Spain?
2: Oh, yeah.
3: Dos Passos, Hemingway, Marot, Orwell.
2: John Cornford, Edward Allan Lee, Alva Bessie, William Herrick, Stephen Spender, Manuel Alto Laguerre.
3: Sam, if Hemingway, Dos Passos, Marot, and the rest of them were alive today, don't you think they would have to be here with us?

0: Ursula.
1: Sam, so you're actually here in Sarakenye, and here.
0: And you're still here.
1: I was in Kamishlo 3 days ago when I heard some rumor that you and the others were attacked. It sounded like you were seriously hurt. I didn't have your phone, there's just no way to get a hold of you.
0: Yeah, the car hit a mine, apparently. Someone took some shots at us. Yassine got the worst of it. Lost one of his legs.
1: Oh, bloody hell.
0: Yep.
1: You're on crutches.
0: Got me some lacerations, but I'm healing up okay.
1: Very glad to hear it. That night before you went off, that is the night we met. That was appallingly impetuous of us both.
0: I suppose.
1: I don't go around having an off with anyone I just meet at a neighborhood council. I'm not regularly like that.
0: Me either. It just kind of happened, and so suddenly. Something about the conversation. You.
1: Something about being out here so far from any place. Anything like home. It feels rather dangerous and exciting.
0: Well, not so much right around here. Mind if I sit?
1: For me, even right here, it's quite intoxicating.
0: Really? But you seem to take it all in stride.
1: I try, but it does feel like a kind of adventure.
0: But you don't believe there's a real class revolution here?
1: No, I don't, but that's not it at all. I mean, I'm not the kind of woman who would.
0: No, I know.
1: Sort of have a...
0: Not that I would hold it against you if you'd, but... No.
1: The thing is, Sam, I sort of have a bloke back in Amsterdam.
0: Oh, sort of?
1: Yes. I guess I need to figure that out. It might not be a good idea for me to travel without him.
0: Yeah, not everyone wants to risk their life coming across the border.
2: Well, look who's here.
1: Good, we can change the subject. Lena!
2: Ever lovely Ursula. And Sam, who thank God is still alive. What I heard was pretty harrowing.
0: Yeah, driving off blindly toward the front like that wasn't so smart. Let's not talk about it.
2: I sent Mike up with some reliable guys who are going back to Turkey. He should be back there now. You should give him a call.
1: What's a big cardboard tube you carry around?
2: Oh, just a lot of posters I brought across from Turkey to use for barter here. So, Sam, you're obviously staying over here for a while.
0: Yeah, Shara isn't ready to come back. I really want to learn more about what's going on here.
1: Anyway, you'll learn more about the cult of Abdullah Öcalan.
2: Are you still on that? It's not a cult. Öcalan does not run Rojava.
1: It's totally a personality cult. You've seen it every day. His picture's everywhere. Whenever there's a public rally or march or event or of any kind, everyone brings out the huge portraits and posters of him. Little kids and old grandmothers holding up these huge, ridiculous posters of Öcalan.
2: Well, you're exaggerating a bit, I'd say.
1: I'm sorry. I'm still altogether dubious about everything going on here.
2: Everything going on here?
1: You hear people talking about a genuine proletarian revolution here. The idea is absurd, of course.
2: Is it?
1: Proletariat? As in industrial workers? But there's no factories of any sort here. The Damascus government has prevented any factories being established in Rojava. You see cell phones and some old pickups and tractors around, but they kept this a pre-industrial economy. It's all farming.
0: There's oil too, right? Isn't this the part of Syria that actually has oil?
1: Sure, there's a few oil rig workers drawing oil out of the ground. That does not make an industrial working class worth speaking of.
2: Worth speaking of? Well, no, this is not a classical textbook by the numbers Marxist revolution. What is here are a lot of very poor people who work on the land and have always been badly exploited and denied a voice in how things are run.
1: And don't you think there needs to be some material basis to sustain a social revolution?
2: The oil provides some material resource. But that's not exactly what you're talking about.
1: There does have to be some material and cultural preconditions. Farmers plus oil does not equal...
2: I know. I have to admit, Ursula, talking to you, well, arguing with you when we first met, and thinking about it after, I did feel I didn't know enough about what I was talking about. What you were saying did trouble me.
1: Oh, yes.
2: I realized I still needed to talk to more people here, and I have.
1: You talked to more people around here and they said, oh yes, what we got here is an authentic anarchist democracy.
2: If you want to understand what's happening here, you have to be aware that the people's assemblies and village and neighborhood councils and women's councils did not suddenly form out of nothing with the Arab Spring demonstrations or the outbreak of the civil war here.
1: Well, with the politically controlling class all neatly hightailing it out to Damascus.
2: There was a long and sometimes complicated process of underground organizing here in Rojava and also across the border in Kurdish communities in Turkey. Long before there was any real chance of the common everyday people here taking any actual political power here, there were secret meetings. Very small gatherings at first of smallhold farmers and farm workers and a few politicized student activists.
1: Meetings to do what?
2: Talk about their problems with the local day-to-day political situation. Gradually, these little gatherings would get bigger. Different kinds of people are showing up. Handicraft workers, small shopkeepers, or market stall traders, all eking out a bare living. All kinds of just unimportant, regular, local people.
1: Merely meeting and talking, then.
2: And the woman, they started meeting too. Yes, well, talking about the ways they might resist the ways they were mistreated and used and controlled in their day-to-day lives. Conferring where they weren't under the gaze and scrutiny of the henchmen of the political officials in Serokan. And then just talking and arguing about how their lives and their society might be arranged differently. How power relations between people could be made to change.
1: That's it?
2: Yeah, well, people will tell you that after a while, and for a long while, it did seem pointless. People would meet and talk, but nothing changes. The Serokan, the big landlords of the boss officials, still held power, of course. The police and the power military are there to enforce the situation. But there was also a slowly growing sense for some that when people can gather together somewhere and speak freely in that space they create and imagine ways that things might change, the possibility of change begins to become real. Yes. Little by little, more people began to meet and talk, and began to organize themselves. And in this way, something very much like what Murray Bookchin imagined began to take shape in reality among people who might well have never heard of Murray Bookchin. A kind of clandestine shadow society was already forming well before the Civil War broke out and collaborators fled from
1: here. Fine, assuming all these secret meetings are going on in this clandestine shadow society, whatever that does, don't you think that the PKK and PYD cadres were the ones initiating all this oh-so-potent and pretentious meeting and organizing?
2: Yes, sure. But I think it just spread beyond their reach. People went from meetings and began to start new groups to meet. What they started went beyond the real control of the cadres and parties and leaders. It became a real popular participatory movement.
1: Aren't you speculating a lot here?
0: So, what kind of posters did you bring over from Turkey?
2: The posters?
0: Yeah, what are these in the cardboard tube?
2: Okay, actually, they are posters of Abdullah Öcalan.
1: Oh, good lord, no!
2: Yeah, a lot of people here want them. You know, it may well be that Abdullah Öcalan is not your typical Marxist-Leninist party chairman for life. Isn't it possible that beyond all that great leader man of destiny crap, that he may genuinely wish to cede authority to his people? Or maybe he could imagine looking out from his prison cell to see that his people and the movement he started were going to leave him behind. So he had to change his ideas. It seems to be an open question whether Comrade Öcalan discovered Murray Bookchin's books on his own, or was guided to them by others who were already applying them in underground organizing that had already been going on for some time outside of the actual reach of the PKK's formal or actual command.
1: Listening to you does make me curious now.
0: This does sound like a lot of speculation. I want to go out and talk to people here.

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1: Welcome back.
0: We're so excited to be here post-summer. Happy first day of school yesterday.
1: Yeah.
0: And so because it was summer and we were gone for so long, we wanted to do kind of the two biggest summer blockbusters as our movies this week. I'm DJ Swagner.
1: And I'm DJ Avalanche.
0: And we're so excited to be back. So we're doing Spider-Man and...
1: And The Odyssey.
0: Which one do you want to do first?
1: I don't know. Probably... We can do Odyssey.
0: Okay. And then I was talking in the car, and one of the connections is that they both have Tom and Zendaya.
1: They do.
0: And what's the other guy's name? The
1: guy John Bernthal.
0: Okay, yeah.
1: Is the Punisher.
0: Yeah, yeah. So there's another connection between the two.
1: Yeah.
0: We're doing The Odyssey first?
1: Yeah, we can do Odyssey
0: okay,
1: first.
0: Okay, what is the synopsis?
1: Oh, wait, I forgot to write the synopsis.
0: Oops.
1: Wait, we can just make up a synopsis.
0: Okay,
1: everyone who's listening has watched the movie, I'm sure.
0: Yeah, for sure.
1: Most people. Wait, perhaps I can... You know what? It's fine. The Odyssey is... It's an epic poem by Homer. There was a movie like 10 years ago or 20 or like low-key like 15 years ago.
0: Really?
1: Yeah, I had to watch it in school.
0: Really? That's so funny.
1: Yeah, it's really bad. But it's a movie about Odysseus's journey as he goes off to war. It's a story about his journey back home with his crew. And, you know, it's a story of personal growth and love and loss. And they make a lot of stops on their way back home to Troy. And most of the stops have their own special challenges. And they have to make it through together.
0: And the cast was, like, packed.
1: The cast is crazy. I think this is the most expensive movie of all time.
0: Yeah. So Matt Damon plays Odysseus, and then Zendaya, Travis Scott, Tom Holland, Anne Hathaway, Elliot Page,
1: Charlize Theron. I wrote down the cast. I just forgot to write a synopsis.
0: Bill
1: Irwin, Himesh Patel, Lupita Nyong'o.
0: Oh, I love her.
1: And Mia Goth is in it, which.
0: Oh yeah.
1: I don't remember who she is.
0: She was Anne Hathaway or the mom. What's the mom's name?
1: Penelope.
0: Penelope's maid who. Was actually on Robert Pattinson.
1: Oh, yes.
0: Yeah. But yeah, stacked cast.
1: And directed by Christopher Nolan, of course.
0: Yeah. Yeah, and the budget was insane.
1: Yeah.
0: So what were your thoughts?
1: I thought it was a classic Christopher Nolan film experience.
0: Yeah, I am really happy I watched it in theaters. But yeah, everyone after I watched it was like, I liked, what was the last one?
1: What is it? Oppenheimer.
0: Oppenheimer better, which I kind of agree with.
1: Wait, I think I liked this better.
0: Really?
1: Yeah.
0: Did you read The Odyssey?
1: I did. I had to read it in school.
0: Yeah, I wish I had read it beforehand. And then a lot of people had critiques about how it wasn't accurate to...
1: I do, yeah.
0: ...the poem. What are your thoughts?
1: I think it's so hard to accurately portray like a multi-thousand year old poem.
0: Yeah.
1: But I did hear that a lot of the female characters were not portrayed well, and there were definitely some inaccuracies, which I think is bound to happen.
0: The one that I caught, cause I had read a book about Circe, was, the Circe character, the one who molded them into pigs.
1: Oh, yeah. I heard Circe was really bad.
0: Yeah. She was portrayed pretty, like, poorly. And, like, she has a whole backstory about her trauma and, like, why she dislikes men. And it was just completely cut out. And she was kind of almost portrayed as, like, a villain or just, like, a scary
1: villain. Yeah, she was.
0: But that's, like, not her story
1: at all. She has her own story.
0: Yeah. People were saying that it portrayed the Odyssey or, like, Odysseus as, like, a hero. And, like, in the poem, he's more...
1: Oh, yeah, in the book, he's, like...
0: Like, more morally gray, yeah.
1: Yeah, he is.
0: He's, like, not a perfect guy.
1: No.
0: Yeah. So I think, yeah, definitely some like inaccuracies.
1: Yeah, I definitely can't speak to the inaccuracies. I don't know enough about it, but I definitely heard they were there.
0: I also think Christopher Nolan cares a lot of, which the movie was beautiful to watch, but he cares a lot about visuals. And so I think that like kind of trumps the story sometimes.
1: Yeah, it does. That's like all of his movies.
0: Yeah.
1: Well, not all of them, but he always cares a lot about his
0: which makes
1: film.
0: Sense. Did you see it in IMAX?
1: No, I wish I saw it. I didn't see it in 51 millimeters. Yeah. I wish I did.
0: That would have been really cool.
1: Because it was the first film ever made fully in IMAX.
0: Really?
1: Yeah.
0: Wow. And that also had to be very expensive, right?
1: Yeah. So, well, I was reading that, I guess IMAX cameras, until this movie, couldn't record dialogue.
0: Wow. And he like made it.
1: And they're really loud, apparently. Mm-hmm. The machine running.
0: Mm-hmm.
1: So he told the IMAX engineers, he was like, it's time, guys. You have to make this camera be able to record dialogue for my movie.
0: Wow.
1: So the engineers rallied and they did it. They made like this soundproof thing that they could put the cameras in that they called like a blip or something.
0: Oh my gosh.
1: And then now the cameras can record dialogue.
0: Very cool. That's really cool.
1: But yeah, it was classic Nolan. Everything was practical.
0: Yeah, for sure.
1: The Cyclops was a puppet and the pigs were animatronics.
0: I like that nothing was CGI.
1: Yeah, there was no CGI. But it was a brutal set.
0: Yeah.
1: I was reading about it.
0: I was reading that there's like a part where the crew is throwing up like in the boats.
1: Yeah.
0: And that was real.
1: Yeah.
0: Which is crazy.
1: And the set, they built the whole city of Troy, like, from scratch.
0: Crazy.
1: Like, they hand-carved the stone steps, and they, like, built it on a mountain. And the cast had to, the cast who was in the palace of Ithaca, had to walk up a 45, like, 1,000 vertical feet, like, an hour hike every morning.
0: Wow.
1: To get up there.
0: Wow, that's crazy.
1: But I read that Anne Hathaway started taking a helicopter about a week into filming. And I was
0: so
1: stupid.
0: Yeah, that's really
1: like,
0: dumb.
1: Are you kidding me? Like, do your morning hike.
0: She's like, have you seen the pictures of her? She's like very scared of the sun. She wears like a full sunsuit when she goes out. I bet it was that.
1: Uh-huh.
0: That's crazy. My hot take about casting was, I think it could have been really cool to have like new up-and-comers instead of like these big names. Like, you're just drawing. And I think like Tom and Zendaya and like all these people are drawing people into the theaters, but I think this movie would have anyway, and it would have been cool to get people that we don't know.
1: Yeah, it would have. People are always gonna show up for a Christopher Nolan movie.
0: Yeah. And Tom Holland was like, he was not my favorite in this movie. I like love him, but I thought he was like casted weirdly.
1: Really?
0: He has a very like modern face in my opinion.
1: He does.
0: So it was kind of like, oh, it's Tom Holland. Not
1: it
0: like,
1: doesn't feel
0: oh,
1: like.
0: Is his name Telemachus?
1: Telemachus.
0: Telemachus, yeah. I don't know. That always just felt weird to me.
1: Wait, yeah.
0: But Zendaya was amazing. And like, I don't think she has like iPhone face.
1: Yeah, she was perfect.
0: Yeah,
1: she
0: I
1: can
0: love
1: be
0: her.
1: She can play a goddess.
0: Yeah, of course. And then I thought Matt Damon was casted very well.
1: Yeah, he was great.
0: I think Mia Goth also a little bit has like modern like iPhone face, but she was pretty good.
1: Mm-hmm.
0: Yeah.
1: And John Bernthal was good too.
0: Yeah, I love him.
1: Yeah.
0: I also did not know he was the same. Like in I didn't know it was the same guy.
1: Oh, yeah.
0: Because I watched Spider-Man after and I had no idea.
1: Yeah, I've watched the show, The Punisher. It's a good show.
0: Yeah, when I watched it in France, so that was really cool.
1: Oh, yeah. I watched it in the U.S., but then I watched it again in Bolivia.
0: Did you watch it in Spanish?
1: No, I didn't. But I watched Coyote versus Acme in Spanish.
0: I really want to see that movie. That's, like, next on my list. What did you think of that one?
1: It's fine. It's whatever.
0: Oh, Vanessa loved it. I think she said she cried.
1: Oh, at the end, yeah. It's a bit, it's very wholesome at the end. But
0: wait,
1: the movie's
0: what's
1: not.
0: Vanessa's, or DJ, is it? I don't.
1: She doesn't. Oh, no. Has she ever? I don't think she's ever guested on a show.
0: She
1: did once. I forget.
0: I was gonna say that she called herself DJ Chud, but I don't think she did.
1: I wouldn't be surprised. Wait, yeah, no. The end is very wholesome, but like the movie's not good.
0: Oh, okay. Anyways, Yeah, any other thoughts on the Odyssey?
1: What else? Do I have anything else? Oh my gosh, this was so cool. The composer, there's this like old ancient Greek instrument called a lyre.
0: Is that the one where they were plucking it?
1: Maybe.
0: And whenever there was like something crazy that happened, like there would be like a pluck of
1: Wait, I think okay. so. Yeah. But anyways, there's no lyres left in the world.
0: Wow.
1: So he built one by himself.
0: Oh my gosh, that's crazy.
1: And then he used it to play. He used it in the score.
0: Wow, that's crazy. Oh, it kind of looks like a harp.
1: Yeah.
0: Wow, and he built one?
1: Yeah, he built one. And that's really cool. He used it for the score. It's so cool.
0: I appreciate his dedication to like making things happen.
1: Yeah. It's just like Christopher Nolan. Yeah. Just, like,
0: I kind of definitely want to read the Odyssey now.
1: Yeah. It's definitely it's hard to read.
0: Did you read the whole thing? Or just like
1: I read the most of it.
0: Wow. Good for you.
1: But yeah, depending on what translation you get, it can be quite difficult.
0: Yeah, the woman who did the translation that Nolan like built it off of, she like came out with a huge critique about him.
1: Oh, really?
0: Did you read it?
1: No.
0: It was crazy. She was like, it was like what you said, like that the women were portrayed really inaccurately, but that she like pointed out these huge inaccuracies.
1: Oh my gosh.
0: Yeah. And I thought it was interesting that it was like the woman that that he based it off of. Okay, I'm gonna play the cart and then we'll get on to Spider-Man.
1: Okay, perf.

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1: Imagine talking on air with underrepresented communities,
0: reviewing movies,
1: or even singing live karaoke. In case you're wondering, anyone is eligible.
0: And as you can tell, the possibilities are endless.
1: If you're interested, please email us at programming@kdvs.org.
2: And we are back, ready to talk about Spider-Man. Oh, I should have had the like Spider-Man song loaded.
3: Oh, that would have been so good. Cool.
2: Okay, my thought. Oh, you'll do the synopsis first.
3: Okay. With the world, including MJ and Ned, having forgotten who he is, Peter Parker works full-time as Spider-Man while dealing with loneliness and grief. When a powerful new threat emerges that nobody can see, Peter is forced to confront an evolution in his own powers.
2: Okay, what'd you think?
3: Wait, I really liked it.
2: I loved it.
3: It was really good.
2: Like people were hating on it, but I loved it.
3: People were hating. I don't know if I liked it as much as other people. It felt like simple at times, but like it was really good.
2: I think that's why
3: it was very grounded, and I liked that.
2: I think it was just like, yeah, it was grounded, and it wasn't like it didn't feel like it was part of the Marvel like franchise that has happened where you have to watch like 20 movies like, to like understand what's happening.
3: You don't need to, you could just watch that movie.
2: Yeah, which I really appreciated because Marvel can be so like almost extra in my opinion. And I thought it was so grounded and just like very like neighborhood Spider-Man.
3: Yeah. No, it did. I liked that it felt like neighborhood Spider-Man.
2: Yeah. Also starring Tom Holland and Zendaya and what's the other
3: name? And John Bernthal.
2: John Bernthal.
3: And Sadie Sink.
2: Oh, yeah.
3: Of course.
2: And okay, spoilers ahead. Well, duh. But she was so good.
3: Yeah.
2: Did you?
3: But I thought it was really strange that she's Jean Grey.
2: Wait, why?
3: Because she looks too young.
2: Is Jean Grey supposed to be older?
3: I don't know. Jean Grey just like... It just didn't... Like, when I saw her and then they were like, that's Jean Grey, I was like, huh? Like, okay, it just didn't sit right with me. I don't know. Like, she's really great. But something about it didn't sit right with me.
2: Because people were shocked. And they were like, she was, like, the perfect Jean Grey. Because she was keeping her character, like, really hidden. She was just like, I'm in the movie. But did you guess that it was going to be her?
3: I had no idea it was going to be her. I mean, it makes sense with the direction that the MCU is going.
2: Wait, what do you mean?
3: Like, they're going to start... After Doomsday, they're basically going to reboot the entire universe.
2: They're doing it all over again?
3: Like, they're going to just start over again and then, like, make it all about the X-Men. And also, the X-Men are all going to be in Doomsday, and Jean Grey is one of the X-Men.
2: Okay. And she's the most powerful one, right?
3: She is the most powerful one.
2: I also saw a lot of criticisms that, it was very pro-surveillance, which I agree with.
3: Mm-hmm.
2: Like,
3: it was.
2: Like, what was Tom or what was Spider-Man doing? But I did think it was like also anti-government because the government like was evil to Jean Grey, and like I feel like it didn't paint that. What was the Department of like Corrections?
3: I don't know.
2: But like it didn't really paint it in like a positive light.
3: Yeah, no, it didn't.
2: But then there was like Spider-Man like surveying people.
3: Yeah,
2: so,
3: but then
2: I don't know.
3: That's how all the X-Men films go.
2: Meaning what?
3: As in like there's a lot of mutants. And the people who aren't mutants want to, like, suppress the mutants.
2: And the mutants would be, like, Jean.
3: Yeah. Mm. Jean and, like, Wolverine and, like, yeah.
2: But, that's
3: like,
2: so interesting.
3: That's how all the X-Men movies are. It's, like, it's
2: how
3: almost...
2: How many X-Men are there?
3: There's, like, hundreds of them. But, like, in the scope of the world, they're, like, a very big minority.
2: No, I know, but, like, when it's, like, the X-Men, like, how many of those?
3: I guess the X-Men, like, the team of the X-Men is, like, 10 of them.
2: And so there's going to be a movie on each of them?
3: There's going to probably be, like, big group ones and, like, solo movies.
2: Oh,
3: they're basically going to make... What they're going to do is they're going to remake the Marvel Universe with the X-Men. Because they've been building this whole Marvel thing for, like...
2: I know.
3: Over 10 years, and it's not very accessible anymore to people who haven't been with it for 10 years.
2: Yeah.
3: So they're going to do Doomsday and then Secret Wars and then basically start over.
2: What's the Secret Wars?
3: It's the sequel to Doomsday. It's like,
2: oh my God.
3: Like Infinity War Endgame. It's going to be Doomsday Secret Wars.
2: So that's like at least like another 4 years out.
3: No, it's 1 year.
2: So they're doing Doomsday's coming out like right now, right?
3: Yeah, and then I think a year to the day from Doomsday, Secret Wars is gonna come out, and they're not gonna release any movies in between. So it's just gonna be Doomsday, Secret Wars, and then they're gonna reboot everything.
2: Wow! And how do you feel about that?
3: Wait, I think it's time. Okay. I think it's gotten too convoluted.
2: But like, I feel like my take is like focus on like building characters and like. I just don't like the giant like blockbuster, I guess, with like everyone and you have to know so much going in.
3: Yeah, but then it's like it's not going to be like that anymore after
2: Secret
3: Wars.
2: But then aren't they just
3: doing
2: it again? Or no?
3: Well, it's going to be all new characters though.
2: Okay. But like isn't the goal to do the same thing?
3: I mean, eventually, yeah. Bruh. It's going to be like another 10-year build up to something big.
2: To me it just feels like they don't want to make good movies, they just want to make money.
3: Wait, but Marvel's back.
2: Okay.
3: I feel like Marvel's back. Like, their last, like, 3 or 4 movies have been really good.
2: Wait, okay, because it was Spider-Man and what else?
3: Thunderbolts? Did you see Thunderbolts? Mm-mm. Really good.
2: Really?
3: Yeah, that one also, you didn't need to watch anything else to watch it. Did you see Fantastic Four? Mm-mm. Also really good.
2: I heard that one was good.
3: Yeah.
2: Oh, Thunderbolts was Florence Pugh. I really like her. And the guy from Stranger Things. Okay.
3: But yeah, it kind of was really bad for the last few years, but it's getting like, they're coming back.
2: I watched, I think it was like the 3rd Guardians of the Galaxy movie or something.
3: That was okay. That was pretty good.
2: Is that the one where they go into like an alternate universe and...
3: Loki, I don't remember. I just remember Zeus is in it.
2: Oh, then I'm not talking about that
3: one. Oh, wait, no. Yes. Yes, maybe.
2: I don't know. I watched a really bad one, and it like kind of like put me off Marvel for a little bit. I was like, bruh.
3: Wait, they're back.
2: Okay. And then I was looking up when the next animated Spider-Man movie comes out, because I love
3: Spider-Verse.
2: Yeah, and like the animation is so good.
3: They've been pushing that back.
2: I know.
3: For like it says so many years.
2: June 4th. So next, because it was supposed to come out 2026.
3: Yeah, it was originally supposed to come out like 2025, and then they kept pushing it back.
2: Was it because of SAG-AFTRA strikes?
3: Wait, I think it's just because that it might have been, but that that movie takes forever to make.
2: Yeah,
3: the animation is crazy, and the movies are just like good.
2: They're so good. That one comes out June 4th, so I'm really excited next year. So it's like when we graduate, which is kind of crazy.
3: Wait, that is crazy.
2: But
3: yeah, no, this one was so good.
2: Yeah, that I also watched that in theaters, and I like loved it.
3: Wait, do you think that MJ and Ned remembered him?
2: Wait, yeah, I think Ned did at least, because he did the handshake.
3: Yeah, I feel there's just like so much speculation.
2: What
3: like,
2: do you
3: was
2: think?
3: It just like muscle memory?
2: Oh,
3: or like that's what people are saying.
2: You think you'd remember a handshake though?
3: I don't know, like. Maybe it's just like you walk up to someone and like you're okay. So used to, I don't know. Like, I think he did. I think he remembered though.
2: Okay.
3: That's what I think.
2: I think so too. What about MJ?
3: I feel like she didn't. I don't.
2: But I think she will.
3: I think she will.
2: Wait, but is there going to be another Spider-Man movie or is it done?
3: I hope. Wait, but isn't Tom Holland like.
2: He said he was kind of done, right?
3: He said he was done because he wants to raise his kid.
2: Oh yeah. Wait.
3: He said once his kid
2: Zendaya's is pregnant?
3: I think so. Isn't she?
2: I don't think so.
3: Well, he said he wants to start a family.
2: Because they just got married.
3: Oh, maybe she's not pregnant yet. But he did say he wants to start a family.
2: Okay, I have been seeing, like, they keep coming up, and I keep, like, blocking them because I don't want them. But someone's making, like, AI, like, images of her being pregnant.
3: Right.
2: And then, like, posting them all over the internet.
3: Why?
2: It's,
3: that's
2: like, ridiculous.
3: So stupid.
2: Yeah. She's not pregnant.
3: Oh.
2: I thought he just like was like it's time because he's getting older and like he doesn't think he's like the right person for Spider-Man anymore.
3: Oh,
2: I also think my take is that Zendaya's like she's like, what's the word? She just can do everything. Like she's very versatile. But I feel like Tom Holland has gotten into like the

0: box of Spider-Man, and I feel like for his career, he's like trying to break out of that.
1: Yeah.
0: Because like his major other projects is just The Odyssey.
1: Yeah. And he was in that movie Uncharted.
0: Oh my God, I forgot about that.
1: Wait, is this Spider-Man Brand New Day? It might be the highest grossing movie of all time now.
0: Really?
1: I think maybe. Wow. And now Spider-Man, or Tom Holland, I saw, he's the highest grossing actor or actress of all time.
0: Wow, that's crazy. Yeah, he's kind of just in like the Spider-Man movies and some other random stuff. Oh, he was in Onward. Did you watch that?
1: Oh, I love Onward.
0: Really?
1: Yeah.
0: I feel like it kind of flopped because it came out during COVID.
1: I know. It's one of the Disney Plus releases, yeah. But I really liked it.
0: So yeah, I feel like he's just trying to like break out from like what he's previously done.
1: Wait, yeah, he's just in Avengers movies.
0: Yeah.
1: But like,
0: I guess the Odyssey's like a good step.
1: Yeah, it's a really good step.
0: But yeah, I don't know. I wasn't blown away. But I think that was just bad casting.
1: Yeah. No, there's so many. I feel like there's other actors like that. Like Benedict Cumberbatch. I don't know what he's in other than Doctor Strange.
0: Have you seen Sherlock?
1: No.
0: Oh my God, he was in this show called Sherlock, and it's so good.
1: Really?
0: Yes, it's like each episode is like an hour and a half, and they're really good. Like it's really complex, like mysteries, and I watched it and I was obsessed with it. And each season only has like 6 episodes, but it's genuinely so good. Like I highly recommend.
1: I'll watch.
0: Okay. Wait, we can literally watch one together. Like I'm obsessed.
1: I'm down.
0: Okay.
1: Oh wait, did you see? Also, told another tangent, but Indy Navarette from Obsession.
0: Oh yeah,
1: she's gonna be one of the X-Men.
0: Oh, she's gonna be good.
1: It's crazy.
0: She was so good in Obsession.
1: Yeah.
0: Yeah. Oh my gosh. Okay, that's good. And then, so it's right now, it's just Sadie Sink and her that we know.
1: They released like the whole cast of like all the X-Men. I don't know who's who. Channing Tatum is one of them, right. Which is like, eh.
0: Oh,
1: and Hugh Jackman's Wolverine. He's been Wolverine for like so long.
0: Oh, I like Ian McKellen.
1: I know he's like 88 or something.
0: Yeah, he's such
1: he's
0: a
1: like
0: cute.
1: So old.
0: They're kind of like all white.
1: Well, I think they tried to bring back as much of the original X-Men cast as possible from the movies that came out like a long, long time ago.
0: Oh, I see. James Marsden.
1: But
0: oh, this is the original cast.
1: Oh,
0: wait, X-Men New. Oh, Kit Connor.
1: Oh, I didn't know that.
0: I love him. I don't know some of these names. Oh, Adam Driver.
1: Yeah, I don't know all of those names.
0: Okay, anyways, we have to wrap up. But yes, it will be super cool. Okay, do we want to say our theme for next week?
1: Oh, yeah. Wait,
0: our theme is sheep. Sheep. So we're going to do the Sheep Detectives and the Silence of the Lambs. Which I have never seen either.
1: You've never seen?
0: No, I'm so excited.
1: Oh my gosh. Wait, yeah, it's so good.
0: Yeah. But very excited. Thank you for listening. Are we coming back next week or next week?
1: I think next week, right?
0: Okay. We'll see you next week then. Let me pull up some sound so that we don't. But yeah, this is Instant Classic.
1: Thank you for listening.
0: Every Tuesday tentatively. Yes. Or Thursday from 9 to 9:30. And we're so excited to be back.
1: Yes.
0: What do I play? Do you want to?
1: You can.
2: Are you ready? I would just play the current a little bit.
1: Oh yeah, wait. You can play a cart.
2: The current.
1: Current.
0: Wait, from in there.
2: Are you guys still rolling?
0: No, we're ready to be done.
2: Okay.
0: But we can just ping it.
1: Okay.
0: Bye-bye. Bye.

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This is DJ Expressway. My show is called The Right Time. And the theme of this show is going to be... Before I say anything more, what you just heard was a recent song called The Coward Forgets His Nightmare by Chanel Beads. But anyway, so my show... It's going to every show. I'm gonna have a randomly picked year, like from 1960 to 2019, and I'm just gonna play songs from that year. So this show, I have 2011. So yeah, I'm just gonna play songs from 2011. Which. Obviously not that long ago, but I think it's long ago enough that there's been some significant changes in the musical world since then. I capped it at 2019 because I didn't want to do that recent. Otherwise, it like doesn't feel like much of a time capsule. But like yeah. Anyway, so I'm gonna start with some.

0: Sorry, my bad. Something happened. Sorry. Technical difficulties. Okay, here we are. Here we are.
1: The monochrome martinet. His texture is starch. The song is a march. And from the beginning, his duende was winning. But though he's a worthy MC, he'll never be part of the

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The keeper of dust, the builder of rust. When you discover sleep's older brother, the trio is finally complete. The trio has just won the

0: You're listening to The Right Time, DJ Expressway on KDVS. This show, we're doing songs from 2011 this time. It'll be a different year every show. So in another 2 weeks, it'll be a different one. But so you just heard Artificial Heart by Jonathan Coulton, who you may know because he wrote the Portal and credit songs. John Flansburgh of They Might Be Giants, who I also played, is involved in that album. And before that, we had The Cab, Angel with a Shotgun, which is interesting because it's better known, I think, for like the Nightcore version, which is sped up so it sounds like a female voice almost. Like, I think they just do that with existing songs, and that's what Nightcore is, but the original is pretty good too. Before that, we had REM, Oh My Heart, from their final album in 2011, Collapse Into Now, perfect timing. Then before that, we had The Might Be Giants 3, Might Be Duende. We'll be back after this quick message here.
1: Step into the lush Botanical Conservatory right here on the UC Davis campus. A living library that started in 1959 of nearly 4,000 plant species, from the critically endangered to the downright bizarre. We've always been dedicated to the conservation of plant species, including cacti, succulents, orchids, cycads, water lilies, carnivorous plants, and so much more. 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

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This is the Expresso of the Right Time. We're playing songs from 2011. This heard Rano Pano by Mogwai. Then before that, High Hawk Season by the Mountain Goats. And then Lotus Flower by Radiohead. And we have the event calendar for you today. So 10 a.m. to 11 p.m. today through Sunday, there is the Good Luck Campout Mountain Music Festival located at Three Links Camp, Miwok Village, California, including the Good Luck Thrift Store Outfit, the DeSloans, the Hooten Hollers, Sparrow Smith, and the Resident Rogues, Talking Ghosts, and a bunch of other bands. Then we have 2 p.m. today, the Sam Chase and the Untraditionals and Ginger Molasses at Bottom of the Hill, 1233 17th Street, San Francisco. We have Art in Paradise Workshop every fourth Thursday of the month. 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We have stand-up comedy open mic, 21 plus. 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Mike Hott at 8 p.m. And Danny Sandoval and his amigos, Torch Club, 904 15th Street, Sacramento, at 9 p.m. 21 and older. And that's all we have for today. We'll be back after these messages.

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This is DJ Expressway. My show is about over, but that was The Winter by Cake. We're still waiting on their new album. And before that, Lonely Boy by the Black Keys. Then before that, What the Water Gave Me by Florence and the Machine. Then before that, Undercover of Darkness by The Strokes. Then before that, Don't You Remember by Adele. Listening to KDVS 90.3 FM. This has been the right time with songs from the year 2011, which was you randomly picked. It'll be a different year next time I have this show in another 2 weeks. I'll pick another year from 1960 to 2019 again. I didn't want to go too recent. But yeah. My show is about over, but to switch over, here's some Homestuck music from 2011. In just a second, sorry.

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Hope you're having a great Thursday morning. 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If you're just tuning in right now, you have dropped into another episode here of Into the Purple Valley with you guys every Thursday morning from 10:30 to noon. Hope you all having a great one here today. Sorry about a little late. I think I'm just going to jump right into some of the tunes as I get settled here into the belly of the beast, as we are broadcasting live from the historic Laura Freeborn Hall here on the campus of UC Davis. Real quick, the number as always is 520-754-KDVS. That's 754-5387. If anyone wants to give me a ring here, feel free to do that. Got a request. Might be able to sneak it in or just want to say, hey, shoot the breeze. Like I said, feel free to do that if you'd like. My name is Stargazer, and this is another episode of Into the Purple Valley, here only on KDS Davis 90.3 FM, your listener support, people-powered, community-oriented, non-commercial, non-algorithmic, freeform radio for Northern California.

I pause before I settle down, instead I lie awake. 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

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And the cops, they picked us up, but we didn't know the state. It turns out that Kansas City is all over the place. So we ended up in New Orleans, stole leftover beignets. And we had to keep on moving just to keep our feet awake. We tried to cross the ocean, though we could have died that way. And I still am ever thankful we can't

0: Yo, it's Jackson and the Janks. KDVS is the place, and it's in Davis, California.
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All right, folks, welcome back in. Yes, indeed, you are listening to Kittyvis Davis, 90.3 FM on that radio dial, as well as streaming out into the farthest reaches of our universe, hopefully at kittyvis.org. Who knows who's listening way out there in the cosmic radio land that we call our universe. If you're just tuning in right now, you are listening to the sweet sounds of another episode of Into the Purple Valley. With me, myself, and I, my name is Stargazer, and with you guys every Thursday morning from 10:30 to noon, right before Democracy Now. Hopefully bringing in, setting up your weekend.

in a fine fashion, as we always say, and getting ready for the bonkers, crazy news of the day. As I'm sure it will be, as usually is times like these. For Democracy Now! At Noon, like I said. We just heard a tune from Jackson Lynch. Doing the, I believe it's Ed Bell, who is the original artist who did that song way back in the 1930, I think, or 1931. We heard the song Mean Conductor Blues, and that was released off of a 7-inch series by Jalopy back in 2017. Before that, we heard Stealth Ulvang and the Tiger Nips with the song What Three Dogs. And that was off that same, the record of the same name, Stealth Ulvang and the Tiger Nips, from, I'm going to say, First Thought, FTBT Records, yes. From 2024. Before Stealth, we heard Aura Kogan, or Coggin, with the song Waterbound from the record Ribbon Vine off of the great record label name Hairy Spider Legs. Hairy Spider Legs record label from 2013. And then starting off that block, we heard Ma Polaine's Great Decline. And the song we heard was Suffer It Well, and that was off the Suffer It Well EP. That was self-released back in 2012. We'll just get rolling along here with today's episode. If anybody missed the rundown of what we've been listening to, you can always check it out on that KDVS website. Go to kdvs.org, click on the schedule grid, and then into the Purple Valley, which will be, like I said, every Thursday, 10:30 to noon. And you can see what we've been playing, and I've been playing for the past few years, too. They're all up there. And if you want to listen to this show all over again, it's being recorded and it'll be up online for the next 2 weeks, so you can listen to it at your convenience. Once again, the number here is 530-754-KDVS. That's 530-754-5387. Please feel free to give me a ring. Always love the feedback out there in Radioland. I think we're just going to get rolling along with the tunes again. My name is Stargazer. This is another episode of Into the Purple Valley here only on KDVS Davis 90.3 FM. I'll talk to you on the other side, guys.

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1: Davis,
2: 90. Okay. Hey, this is. Alright, folks, welcome back in. Sorry for the skipping. Yes. CD number 3. 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This is KDVS Davis, 90.3 FM, and streaming worldwide at kdvs.org. How's everybody doing out there in Radio Land this morning? Thanks for joining us. Thanks for taking another hike around the Purple Valley here with me. My name is Stargazer, and this is another episode of Into the Purple Valley. We just heard a tune from Devin Champlin, which was entitled For Jonathan, off of the record How to Change from Blue to Green, which was self-released back in 2021. And before that, we heard a song from Moonshine Kate. I think that's Kate Carson. Katie Carson. The song that we heard was Poor Girl Story. The Poor Girl Story. And that was off of Fiddlin' John Carson, Volume 7. That's where I found it, at least. And I think the original recording was back in 1930 from OK Records. Pretty sure about that, but don't hold me to that. If that sounded a lot like Ry Cooder's Boomer Story, that's because it basically was. He did his own variation of that song called A Boomer Story. But that's where it came from. And then starting off that block, we did hear a couple of double hitters from Ry Cooder, the aforementioned Ry Cooder, off of the record Boomer Story. We heard Dark End of the Street and Rally Round the Flag, which is always, I've always liked that album, or that record, that song, Rally Round the Flag, very much so. And that was from Reprise back in 1972. If y'all want to give me a call here in Studio B, feel free to do that. Number here is 530-754-KDVS. It's 530-754-5387. Got a request for somebody, might be able to play it on air. I got a request for yourself, I might be able to sneak it in later. Or just want to call and say, hey, tell me how I'm doing. Tell me how you're doing out there in Radioland. Feel free to do that. Don't be shy if you don't want to. Phone lines here have stopped currently blinking, so the time is now. I think we're going to play a couple messages, get a few out of the way, and jump back into some of the music. 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

Hey friends, welcome back in. How are y'all doing out there on this great, fantastic, beautiful Thursday morning here in Davis and the surrounding Sacramento Valley area? I'm doing really well here in Studio B, just kicking back in this big easy blue chair and playing some tunes for y'all. Hope you're enjoying it as much as I am. If you just happen to be tuning in right now, you are listening to another episode of Into the Purple Valley. My name is Stargazer, I'm with you guys every Thursday morning from 10:30 to noon. Hopefully setting up your weekends really nicely. We just heard a tune from Remy Dean and the Sharp Knives, which was entitled Snake Bite Love. Not to be confused with the Motorhead album, Snake Bite Love. But that was off their record called Cardboard Cowboy, which was self-released back in 2025. Before that, we heard Dix Dusso with the song In Heaven from the album In Heaven, which was released from Hardly Art back in 2018. And then starting off that block, we heard a double hitter from Kit Center. We heard a couple of songs off his brand new, just released album called Marie. The first song that we heard was called Even Up, and the second song that we heard was called Goodbye Los Olivos. And that record was released from the Long Road Society, like I said, just last week. Very cool album, in my opinion. If you want to go check that out on your own spare time, feel free to do that if you'd like. Don't think you'll be disappointed. Number here, as always, is 530-754-KDS. That's 530-754-5387. To the caller who called in, requested some Bobby Days, I am currently looking for it in the stacks. If y'all know, it's kind of a mess sometimes, and I'm doing my best to try and find it and plug it in for the request. So thanks for the call. Really, definitely appreciate it. I'll try to do it here later on in the show. I think we're going to, you know what, I'll play a couple more messages, get the last remaining out of the way, and then jump back into some music. Again, my name is Stargazer, and this is another episode of Into the Purple Valley, broadcasting live from the historic Laura Freeborn Hall, the belly of the beast here in the basement. And here it's only on KDS Davis 90.3 FM, your listener support, people-powered, community-oriented, non-commercial, non-algorithmic, freeform radio from Northern California.

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If you're just joining us right now, my name is Stargazer, and you're listening to Into the Purple Valley. I'm here with you guys every Thursday morning from 10:30 to noon. Hope you all doing really well out there. We just heard a song from Phil Cook called Ain't It Sweet. That's from his album, good album, great album, solid, called Southland Mission from 30 Tigers. That was released back in 2015. Before that, we heard the captain himself, Captain Beefheart, and his magic band with the song Lazy Music off of Unconditionally Guaranteed, which some people might call Lazy Music. You know, those got widely panned. It doesn't sound like Captain Beefheart, but it is. That was off Mercury from 1974. Before that, we heard Little Bob and the Lollipops with the song Nobody But You off of the album Nobody But You, which was released from La Louisiane Records back in 1966. And then starting off that block, we heard Mashiah Lake and the Little Big Horns with Don't Start With Me from Fooler's Gold, which was released from Continental Coast back in 2013. It's probably a good life lesson. If anyone says, don't start with me, especially your mom or your wife or girlfriend or something, that's probably a good place to stop, in my opinion. in my experience. Yeah, number here is 530-754-KDVS. Anyone wants to give me a ring. To the caller earlier, one Bobby A's, I'm still looking for that. If I can't fit it in at the end, I'll try and do it next week for sure. So thanks for all the calls earlier. Much appreciated. A reminder that this Spinatron account is updating with the playlist in real time. So if you missed any of the rundown for today's show, you can always go to that KDS website and check it out yourself. And also, if you want to hear it all over again, it'll be up online for 2 weeks, and you can listen to it at your convenience if you'd like to do that. Again, my name is Stargazer. We're going to keep rolling along with some of the tunes. I got about 15 minutes left until my time has sadly come to a close.

All right, friends, let me just slide in here and say my goodbyes real quick. This has been another episode of Into the Purple Valley. My name is Stargazer, here only on KDVS Davis, which can be found at 9.3 on that FM dial. We just heard a song from Anna Eggy. I'm going to go with that, with the Dolly Parton cover called Wildflowers off of her record Bright Shadow, which was from, I think it was Grace Records. Yeah. And before that was a duo called Cookies and Beans with the song Drunken Angel, which was from their record Tales from a Trailer Trash Soul from Porter and Thole's Syndrome Records. And I think that was 2007. I think I'm going to leave you guys with one more song on my way out. I had the chance to see the Deslons and the Lostines last night up in Healdsburg, and I'm going to leave you with a Lostine song. They were very nice at the end of the show to talk to me and my family and my five-year-old daughter, who loves them very much, and it was a great show. It's a great time. Check them out if you have the chance. And we're going to leave you with the song Southwest Texas off of Meet the Lostines record. And again, my name is Stargazer. This has been another episode in the Purple Valley. Thanks for tromping around the valley again here this morning with me. And I'll be with you guys next week, every Thursday morning from 10:30 to noon. Hope you guys have a great, great weekend. Stay safe. Stay hydrated. Take care, everybody. Cheers.

All right, folks, it is 12 o'clock noon here on September 24th, 2026. Here's Nicodemus Davis, 90.3 FN, and some time for some democracy now. But first, a reminder that the following views presented in this hour do not reflect the views of KDVS, KDVS sponsors, or the University of California. Enjoy.

0: From New York, this is Democracy Now! Appointed federal judge has blocked President Trump's White House ban on journalists from CNN, MS Now, and Politico. We'll speak with Nobel Prize-winning journalist Maria Ressa. She used to work for CNN. Then the CEOs of major AI companies addressed the UN Security Council, calling on world leaders to adopt international standards for AI development.
1: First, we should begin with narrow agreements that every member can support, such as a ban on using AI to make biological weapons.
0: We'll speak with an AI researcher who's taken part in UN meetings this week and with an expert who's worked with the African Union on AI strategy. Then, who's advising President Trump on AI?
2: The United States also totally rejects any attempt to construct a globalist scheme to control for the artificial intelligence. We're going to encourage it, not rein it in.
0: We'll speak with journalist Jacob Silverman. His latest book is Gilded Rage, Elon Musk and the Radicalization of Silicon Valley. All that and more coming up. Welcome to Democracy Now!, democracynow.org, The War and Peace Report. I'm Amy Goodman. A federal judge has temporarily blocked President Trump's ban on CNN, MS Now, and Politico from the White House. Just after midnight, Judge Timothy Kelly of the U.S. District Court in Washington, D.C., a Trump appointee, granted a two-week restraining order and told the White House to, quote, immediately return, reinstate, and restore the press credentials of the three news outlets. Ted Boutros, an attorney for the outlet, said, quote, this is a strong ruling vindicating freedom of the press, due process, and the rule of law. We greatly appreciate the court's swift action, he said. Meanwhile, the new news site, Status, is reporting Vice President J.D. Vance was the unnamed senior administration official behind one of the stories the White House used to justify banning Politico from its grounds. Vance has defended Trump's ban on the news outlets as totally appropriate. Leaders of top Ford official intelligence firms testified to the UN Security Council on Wednesday, urging nations to adopt international standards on the development of AI. Anthropic CEO Dario Amodei touted the benefits of the technology, even as he warned the Security Council that it, quote, could be a risk to humanity as a whole, unquote. His competitor, OpenAI Chief Executive Sam Altman, also called for international regulations.
3: At the international level, this will require cooperation. In our history, there have been times where countries who compete and don't always like each other very much still come together for shared interests and the collective good in the face of a powerful new technology. We believe this must be one of those times.
0: Altman spoke as Australian Prime Minister Anthony Albanese revealed that an OpenAI agent hacked an Australian government health website in June where it accessed private data. It's the first known example of an autonomous AI agent hacking a government network.
4: Today, I spoke with the CEO of OpenAI, Sam Altman, to express Australia's extreme concern about this incident. And I also expressed my disappointment that it took the company way too long to inform the government what had occurred and the nature of the way that that notification occurred as well was unacceptable.
0: The Australian Prime Minister said investigators were considering whether to file criminal charges against OpenAI. This follows a series of incidents where frontier AI models escaped containment, self-organized into swarms, launched cyber attacks, and attempted to cover their tracks. Meanwhile, in Washington, Democratic Senator Bernie Sanders and Congressmember Greg Kassar Wednesday unveiled the Ban Artificial Superintelligence Act. The legislation would establish a cabinet-level federal Department of Artificial Intelligence, pause advanced AI development until a new federal regulatory body is up and running, and would ban AI models that exceed human performance and capabilities across most domains. We'll have more on this story later in the broadcast. Iranian President Masoud Pezeshkian delivered a defiant speech to UN General Assembly Wednesday, condemning President Trump's threat to annihilate Iran while calling for diplomacy to end the war.
5: America and Israel attacked us equipped with the latest technology and weapon systems, and our people stood steadfast. Yes, they did hit us, but we did not bend the knee. We did not bow our head. We responded, but we did not hit civilian populations. They came into surrounding territories and targeted our universities, our healthcare centers, our schools, our hospitals, our infrastructures, all of it against international law.
0: A lone U.S. delegate walked out of the U.N. hall in protest as President Pezeshkian spoke. Israel's ambassador boycotted the speech entirely. The U.S. Navy's admitted 8 service members aboard the USS Abraham Lincoln strike group attempted suicide during their historically long Mideast deployment when sailors spent 286 days at sea. Acting Navy Secretary Hung Cao made the admission in a letter to New York Senator Kirsten Gillibrand, who accused President Trump of showing open disrespect to troops and their families. Gillibrand added, quote, that this administration can find endless taxpayer dollars for bombs, ballrooms, and billionaires, but cannot take care of our service members is completely unacceptable, unquote. In August, Defense Secretary Pete Hegseth insisted reports of deteriorating conditions and mental health struggles aboard the Lincoln were, quote, unquote, completely misrepresented. France, Canada, and the United Kingdom have called for Palestinian sovereignty at the UN General Assembly. On Tuesday, French President Emmanuel Macron blasted the world's inability to act on Gaza.
6: Face à Gaza.
7: What credibility do we have if we continue to remain inactive in the face of Gaza? Some boast of a supposed peace, but this peace hasn't reopened humanitarian routes for a single second. Must we stand by and watch this spectacle that shames us all? Never.
0: Israeli Prime Minister Benjamin Netanyahu condemned Macron's remarks, calling them a, quote, grotesque absurdity, unquote. Netanyahu is addressing the United Nations General Assembly this afternoon. President Trump's hosting Chinese President Xi Jinping in Washington, D.C. for a 3-day summit. She skipped the UN General Assembly in New York. It's the Chinese leader's first trip to the U.S. since 2015. Trump and Xi are set to discuss artificial intelligence, the Iran war, and Taiwan during the summit. There's a state dinner tonight with, among others, tech billionaires. In Michigan, the Grand Rapids Police Department says a man died on Sunday after crashing his car into a tree while fleeing ICE. That's Immigration and Customs Enforcement agents. Guatemala's consul general identified the victim as Mario David Coronado Juarez. Advocates say the 36-year-old was working in construction to provide for his wife and 3 young children in Guatemala. On Tuesday evening, immigrant rights advocates packed the Grand Rapids City Commission meeting where they accused local police of collaborating with ICE. Mayor David LeGrand declared a recess as protesters chanted Coronado Juarez's name and demanded abolish ICE.
8: I'm recessing the meeting.
0: In Louisiana, a 36-year-old immigrant from Costa Rica died last week inside the Wynn Correctional Center in Winfield. According to ICE, Carlos Josue Marchena was declared dead after he was found unresponsive. He had type 1 diabetes, and family members said he complained of deteriorating health as he missed meals and insulin shots while being shuttled between ICE jails in multiple states. He's the 55th person to die in ICE custody during Trump's second term and the 25th this year alone. In Texas, Congressmember Greg Kassar Wednesday visited Wilbur Rafael Garces Perez at an ICE jail 3 days after the 28-year-old Venezuelan man was shot by an immigration officer in North Austin. Kassar told reporters Garces Perez needed surgery to remove a bullet that remains lodged in his back. And Congressmember Kassar questioned why Garces Perez was discharged from an Austin hospital after just 4 hours, then taken to an ICE jail 135 miles away.
8: Every single person should have a right to be fully cared for in a hospital bed and not to be dragged to a detention center while you are still bleeding. In fact, in talking to Wilbur, he made it clear to me that he didn't even know that this bullet was still inside of him until more than a day later after being shot.
0: In Washington, D.C., family members of people killed by ICE testified before lawmakers Tuesday at a hearing organized by House Democrats. Witnesses included Ronaldo Salgado and Lorenzo Salgado Jr., whose father was shot and killed by ICE while driving to work in Houston in July. Also testifying were relatives of Renee Good, shot dead in Minneapolis in January by ICE agent Jonathan Ross. This is Renee Good's mother, Donna Ganger.
9: I'm a registered Republican. I voted for President Trump under the impression that these agents were here to protect the citizens of the United States, innocents like our family and the others here, against terrorists. Certainly not to accuse those of us here of being terrorists and take precious lives. This is madness.
0: And here in New York, Hollywood producer Harvey Weinstein was sentenced Wednesday to 15 years in prison for sexually assaulting former TV production assistant Miriam Haley back in 2006. She testified Weinstein forcibly performed oral sex on her in his Manhattan apartment. According to Haley, Weinstein had also hired private investigators to keep tabs on her. Weinstein has been in custody since his first conviction, has already spent more than 6 years in prison. He still faces resentencing in that case in Los Angeles, where he originally received 16 years for rape. And those are some of the headlines. This is Democracy Now!, democracynow.org, The War and Peace Report. I'm Amy Goodman.
10: And I'm Nermeen Sheikh. Welcome to our listeners and viewers across the country and around the world. A federal judge has temporarily blocked President Trump's ban on CNN, MS Now, and Politico, ordering the administration to restore their White House access for 14 days. A lawyer for the outlets described the decision as a, quote, strong ruling vindicating freedom of the press, due process, and the rule of law. We begin today's show with one of the world's leading advocates for press freedom, Maria Ressa. In 2021, she was awarded the Nobel Peace Prize for her efforts to safeguard freedom of expression.
0: Maria Ressa is the founder and CEO of the Philippine independent news site Rappler, and she's a former CNN journalist, among other places she covered East Timor. She's also the co-chair of the United Nations Independent International Scientific Panel on Artificial Intelligence. We'll talk about that in a moment. But we're going to begin with this breaking news from overnight, Maria Ressa. A Trump-appointed judge has, at least temporarily, halted the ban on CNN, MS Now, and Politico. Can you talk about the significance of what Trump has attempted to do? And for the first time, the solidarity expressed by the Washington press pool that refused to fill in for CNN, and so you couldn't hear Trump's voice.
11: Well, it was incredible. And, you know, my outlet, actually, my president banned both our reporter and me from the palace at that point. So to see the kind of solidarity that the American media did on Friday was incredible. But look, in terms of the reaction is everyone knows this is unconstitutional. And I struggle when I say that. As a reporter, you sit there and you go, do we say it's unconstitutional or not? Are we supposed to not say that, right? This is the dilemma of a reporter in the age of a death by a thousand cuts. We can't normalize the lies or the impunity that is around us. And so in this case, this particular judge has done this before. And this was during Trump's first term, Jim Acosta. He judged for press freedom in the same way. And it's a simple thing. It's a constitutional move. Whether the Trump administration has already said that it will go ahead and appeal this, you know, for all of that, at this point, People are standing up for rule of law. People are standing up for press freedom. And that's incredibly important because we live in an age where you can't take these things for granted. And having lived through it, there are costs to standing up, but there are greater costs to giving up.
12: Apologies for the technical difficulties. Okay. One second, everybody.

0: actually really fascinating.
1: Shut up.
0: The kind of consensus that you see among many of the nation states. First, let me tell you about the thematic brief that my co-chair and I, that the panel came out with on Monday, which showed you exactly what it was. We tried to answer four questions. Question number one was, you know, what actually happened? Question number two is, what trend does that show? And then number three, what do we not know? And number four is, what would be completely irresponsible if we do not act? This is to help policymakers deal with this. That's part of what this independent panel is supposed to do, to give you the facts. And along with those tech CEOs who all have their own interests, you also had Yashua Benjo, who's my co-chair, speaking there, right? And what's the consensus among the majority of it? It seems like everyone knows that AI is now the rogue AI, including the Secretary General saying again this week that it is out of our control. That's in our preliminary panel report that we released in July 1. The frontier models cannot be controlled, right? And so there's several questions. Who's accountable? The tech CEOs were there, but as was Hugging Face. And one of the most interesting things Hugging Face said, the CEO of Hugging Face, was that he couldn't even use the commercial models to help defend against the attack because of the way it was designed. And so what did he do? He went through NVIDIA and used an open source Chinese model. That was fascinating to me because it showed both sovereignty and it showed you the kind of power and control a small group of people will have. So overall, in that room, people said it's time to put guardrails in place, except for some exceptions. And of course, notable is the United States. Michael Kratsias came through. One of the first things he said was super intelligence, formerly known as artificial intelligence, and then spoke against any kind of global multilateral solution. As a member of the panel, the reason we exist is because the United Nations General Assembly created an expert group. There are 40 of us from 37 different countries, nearly 50-50 male, female, right? To try to help the world come up with a collective solution. We cannot have a small group, one country with 75% of the world's compute power, and a small group of companies deciding the fate of humanity.
2: So let me ask you about China. You, of course, are from the Philippines. If you can talk about, you know, the fact that China has more regulations in place than does the United States. What kind of regulations? You have Xi right now meeting with President Trump in Washington, D.C. tonight, a major state dinner with heads of the tech billionaires, the CEOs of these companies.
0: Look, in some ways, when you really look at it, for their citizens, the Chinese tech has far more safety measures in place. So, for example, the TikTok, the version of TikTok that is out in China, has child safety measures in place that the Silicon Valley, that others, the commercial models are just now starting to talk about and to put in place. But, of course, what's the biggest problem in this, right? Well, Tiananmen Square doesn't exist, right? So I think this is a creative destruction moment, and the ability to not work together will have massive consequences. One of the lessons I learned in being part of this panel with 37 countries, we have Chinese, we have Russian. I mean, we are geographically aligned. And what was fascinating is that we weren't fighting based on ideology. The debates, the most stringent debates, did not occur from Russia or China or the United States. It didn't matter because we all agreed on safety measures were the most stringent debate. And I said this at the UN when we released the report, right? The most hair-tearing moments were between those of us and big tech. Right. So it's an incentive structure that we need to prevent. Right. Big tech will tell you that they're caught in a race. Silicon Valley will say this, that they're caught in a race that they must win. Otherwise, China Otherwise, China will win. This isn't completely true. And part of it is it's there. It's a boogeyman. But if you look at just, and this is in the preliminary panel report, in terms of compute power, the United States has 75% of the world's compute power. China has 15%. And the EU, which has put in place the most safety measures for the rest of the world, for us and the rest of the world, is only 5%, right? A small group of countries and companies should not be determining the fate of the world.
3: And Maria Ressa, we know you have to go, but a very quick final question. We've spoken to you before about the spread of misinformation on social media. You've expressed concerns about how this could be multiplied with artificial intelligence, if you could elaborate.
0: It already has, Nermeen. If you look at the internet today, 53% of the traffic on the internet is now non-human, right? We're going to deal with AI slop. And the three ways that artificial intelligence, the three waves, right? Social media hijacked our attention. So there's the attention economy. That hasn't been solved. And this is part of the problem, the compounding harms that have not been addressed. So social media, attention economy, the large language models rolled out in two ways. The second is chatbots. The chatbots that are there hack intimacy, right? It's sycophantic by design to keep you scrolling. That brings harms on its own way. We can talk about that more. But the last one is what we're talking about now, which is agentic and multi-agentic. Every step of the way, we lose just a little bit more of our humanity. The attention economy that has brought narrative warfare and has pushed the world 72%, 74% of the world is now under authoritarian rule. That's VDEM. We're electing illiberal leaders democratically. The chatbots is hacking our intimacy, and agentic AI, literally, I'd be careful what you give to an agent that we know can't be controlled. Well, that agentic is taking away agency. So to go back, look at the policy. It's time for lawmakers to act. If you don't act now, it's state and tech. We're seeing a tech coup in plain sight. So it's time to push states to act. We, the citizens, should demand better.
2: Maria Ressa, we thank you so much for being with us. I actually expect we could have you on for the whole hour, because if you think you're going to reach your meeting on time, I mean, I've been talking to people who go one city block near the UN right now, and it takes them an hour to drive from one end to the other. But we're going to let you go. Co-chair of the United Nations Independent International Scientific Panel on Artificial Intelligence, co-founder and CEO of the Philippine independent news site Rappler. She also received the Nobel Peace Prize in 2021. Coming up, we continue our discussion on the UN Security Council meeting on AI, where the tech billionaire CEOs testified on Wednesday. Stay with us.
4: Bobby.

0: John Hoover, Sunny Singh in our Democracy Now! Studio. This is Democracy Now!, democracynow.org. I'm Amy Goodman with Nermeen Sheikh.
1: We're continuing our look at Wednesday's UN Security Council when top AI executives urged nations to adopt international standards on the development of AI. The meeting came as Australia revealed that a rogue OpenAI tool hacked into Australia's national healthcare database in the first known case of AI hacking a government network. This is OpenAI chief executive Sam Altman.
2: The risk is that it moves so fast that people can no longer follow what's happening or intervene when needed. This would obviously be terrible. The industry must not accept too much technological risk just because the benefits are too great and that they feel too important to slow down. It doesn't matter whether people put the risk of catastrophe at 10% or 1% or 12% or 0.1%. None of these levels are remotely acceptable. And we should not train models that we cannot make an extremely strong case that will be able to keep under human control. These systems could concentrate too much power in too few hands. No one person or company or country should be able to use the most powerful AI models to impose their worldview on everyone else. We are not trying to and must not automate human judgment or human values. If AI is to be democratic, the most important decisions cannot be made by labs in San Francisco alone. They must be shaped through democratic processes and by governments accountable to the people that they serve.
0: That was OpenAI CEO Sam Altman. Anthropic CEO Dario Amodei also addressed the UN Security Council.
3: We will slow down as much as necessary in order to make sure that every successive AI technology that we release is actually safe. First, we should begin with narrow agreements that every member can support, such as a ban on using AI to make biological weapons or permitting your AI technologies to be used to make biological weapons. Second, we should build evaluation and verification systems that keep pace with AI development so that states can have visibility into frontier model capability and can verify each other's commitments. Third, we should establish common global standards for testing AI models for loss of control risks and misuse risks, and a notification system for AI incidents that are significant to global security.
0: That was Anthropic CEO Dario Amodei addressing the UN Security Council on Wednesday. We're joined now by Malo Bergon, CEO of the Machine Intelligence Research Institute. He's participated in several AI-related meetings on the sidelines of the UN General Assembly this week. I mean, you look at this image, the tech billionaires addressing the UN Security Council, calling for regulating their own companies while you have President Trump trying to prevent this from happening. It's quite an amazing image. If you can talk about what your major concerns are right now and where you think the world needs to go.
4: Absolutely. Yeah. I mean, in some sense, I feel like every week there's new whiplash where the conversation has moved so quickly. I've been doing this for 14 years, so it's very interesting. I mean, I think we're headed in the right direction. I do think that the CEOs, while there's a bunch of reason to be cynical about them, are sincere that they think that the progress with this technology is moving too quickly and that they risk losing control of it, and that that could lead to, you know, permanent disempowerment or human extinction. So,
0: I mean, everyone keeps saying it could be in 10 years, it could be in 20 years, but for people who don't understand this technology, how does the world go extinct?
4: So I think the way that I think about it is that, you know, humans have a little bit more of this thing I like to call the thinky thing than the chimps or the mice. This is the thing that allows us to, you know, terraform the Earth and build rockets and send people to the moon. 10,000 plus species, something like that, are extinct, not because we were out to get them, but because we were just changing the world to pursue goals that we cared about to suit our purposes, and they were in the way. And, you know, maybe we hunted some of them. You know, they were made of atoms that we wanted to use for something else. So the concern here is that the AI companies are accelerating towards towards systems that are radically smarter than us, that they don't understand, that often behave in ways that we didn't intend, and that it's very difficult to control something that much smarter than you. And humans right now steer the future of this planet not because we're the strongest, not because, you know, we have the biggest teeth, because we're the smartest and we know how to invent technologies to steer the future in the ways that we want. And if we introduce AIs that are radically smarter than us, that don't have the same values, goals, and drives that we want to have, and we don't know how to train AI systems to do that right now, they will be the ones that steer the future. And so whether, you know, we're kind of in the back seat hoping that they steer the world in the right place, or whether they change the world in a way that, you know, causes us to no longer be able to be around, either of those seem bad to me. And I think that's a big risk if we build these systems and we don't understand them.
1: So, Malo, another one, you mentioned the Hugging Face incident. One of the other CEOs who testified yesterday in the Security Council was Clément Delong of Hugging Face. First of all, if you could explain, you know, how is it that these agents went rogue, hundreds of those agents went rogue. And you've said that, you know, people have been warning for a very long time about the risks of AI, but very little has been done. What did this Hugging Face incident reveal? And then, of course, there have been since, including the Australian Health Ministry, several other instances of this occurring.
4: Yeah. So I think for those who don't know, the quick summary is that OpenAI was testing a bunch of their agents to see how good they were at doing cybersecurity exploit tasks. So they would give them some piece of code. They would give them some vulnerability and ask them to use that to try and hack into a certain piece of code or a program. And they were running thousands of agents doing this all in parallel. Some of those tasks might have been impossible. Some of them weren't. This is very common for the AI companies to do. And they removed a bunch of safeguards so that they could really see how hard the AI system could go with these problems. And what ended up happening in short is that the AI systems hacked out of the protected environment that they were in, were trying to solve these problems, ended up thinking that there was some information that would be useful for helping them solve these problems on Hugging Face, and so hacked, you know, a multi-billion dollar company in order to try and get those answers. And I think the narrative so far about this hack, there's two things that are important. One is a criticism of OpenAI that this is really a cybersecurity problem, that they didn't, you know, harden the sandboxes that the AI systems were in such that it would have been much harder for them to escape if they did that, and that they should have been monitoring them. Like, this happened for weeks. They had an incident earlier in the year and then later after that. And so it's clear that they weren't paying enough attention to what the AI agents were doing and getting up to no good. I think those are both true. And I think that if we were doing that, that incident wouldn't have happened. I think there's a separate thing, which is very important to point at, where people are kind of like, well, you know, you asked the agents to hack, and they hacked. And so you didn't have good security, so they kind of got up to no good outside in the real world. But, like, what did you expect? And I think this is wrong. And I think this is the main thing motivating a lot of people at the companies who are concerned, is that an analogy that I like to use here is the AI systems were kind of, you know, let's say, you know, if you were making it a human a test, I put you in a room, and I'm like, here's a lockpick set, here's a safe. I want you to use that lockpick set to get into this safe. That is the task that they were given, essentially. And there's a code in there. You know, the proof that you got in there is you'll tell me what code I put in the safe. What the AI agents essentially ended up doing was finding a way to pry that safe open with something else that was in the room, not using the lockpick kit. Were worried that maybe, you know, there's a security camera in there watching them, broke out the window, found a bunch of their buddies who did the same thing, thought, oh, okay, maybe we can erase the security footage, realize maybe something about how the security camera footage or where it was stored was at some other company somewhere else in the world, took a taxi over there, broke into that place to try and erase the logs. So if people are saying, you know, well, the AIs were just doing what they were told, I think that's not quite right. And this is, I think, what has a lot of the AI companies worried, is that they spend a lot of time training their systems to be more aligned, to be helpful, harmless, honest. A lot of the metrics by which they kind of measure these things seem to be going down over time as they do that. And so when they see kind of the AI systems do this, they're like, yes, we could have locked them up better such that they couldn't have broken out of the window. But if we're kind of on this trajectory where we're getting better and better at making the agents more capable faster and faster, and we don't know how to train them to not do that kind of stuff, that's got them pretty freaked out.
1: Mm-hmm. So one of the CEOs who does not believe all these warnings that AI could potentially pose a risk to humanity such that it would lead to the extinction of human beings is NVIDIA CEO Jensen Huang. He was asked about the increasing number of these warnings about the risks of AI and whether further regulations are called for.
5: All the messaging around the drama of it is unnecessary. It's quite frankly too much drama, irresponsible. It is now grounded on facts. It's now grounded on science. Before we come up with new laws and new regulations, let's apply the current laws and the current regulations.
1: So that was Jensen Huang, a Trump ally and the CEO of NVIDIA, which is, of course, the company that manufactures the chips that are used by all these AI companies. So your response to what he said?
4: Also, the company that just bought Hugging Face, which isn't, you know, pressing charges against OpenAI for being hacked by them, which would be, you know, if a human did it, something that they'd probably be in jail for right now, waiting trial. Yeah, I mean, I don't know. I've seen Jensen talk about this a lot when kind of pushed into the actual, you know, concerns about why we would lose control, how we would lose control. I've never been quite satisfied with his answers. I think he's maybe thought about this a little bit, but not very much. So I don't know. You know, there are many people here with many opinions, but you know, there's a survey recently of that was released of the AIs in the field more broadly, and it showed that kind of over time, this survey has been done year after year. Now, I think 1 in 5 of these 1,600 AI researchers think that there's a real risk here. And so, I don't know. Jensen certainly has a lot of money on the line to sell more chips if people are doing AI better. And often, I find at least some of the voices who are the most dismissive are often the ones who have a lot of to gain from AI technology pushing forward and also are not as much in contact with the technology. So, you know, the AI companies have a lot to gain by AI moving forward as quickly as possible, but also they're in contact with the technology and see the risk from the inside, whereas I think Jensen has a lot of money to gain but isn't necessarily as in contact with what's going on, the challenges. He makes a lot of claims about how they're going to be able to solve a lot of these problems, where I talk to people at the AI companies and they're like, these problems are really hard and we're not sure we'll be able to solve them in the relevant time frame.
0: And then you have the Australian Prime Minister saying they may bring criminal charges against OpenAI. Well, OpenAI is hailed as saying, admitting that they broke into this health database of Australia, taking people's private information. This is months after it happened.
4: Yeah. I mean, they've, you know, established this new framework where they're trying to responsibly disclose incidents their AI systems have committed. But it just seems like more and more of them end up being disclosed by people just looking around for other incidents of AIs hacking the internet, or, you know, coordinating on the internet or hacking different systems. And so I think we're very far from, you know, a place where these companies are being held accountable, where there are laws in place to actually, you know, hold them accountable for when their systems get out of control with these even, you know, no one's been hurt by any of these incidents. That won't always necessarily continue to be the case. And so I think it just, this all illustrates how far behind we are on even getting close to taking the risk from these AI systems seriously.
1: Well, finally, companies are increasingly seeing AI helping with AI development itself. Mm-hmm. And faster, much faster than initially expected. Then you have Trump saying that we shouldn't call it artificial intelligence, it's just super intelligence, though tech people say that's actually a different kind of intelligence, more advanced than what we have. But let me ask you this. Does fully autonomous recursive self-improvement, or RSI, already exist?
0: And what is it?
4: It doesn't already exist today. So when people talk about recursive self-improvement, what they're talking about is getting to a point where, you know, in one sense, you can think of AI systems, or what we call AGI, or what people are working towards, as being able to automate all cognitive labor. So, you know, doing some desk job at a computer is some amount of cognitive labor. So is AI research. So is coding. And there's this idea that as you make the AI systems more capable and more general, one of the tasks that they can work on is AI research itself. And we're already seeing this trajectory where I think Anthropic released a report in the last couple of weeks that says that now something like 25% of the AI research and development going on at the company is what they call AI-led, where the AIs do most of the work and the humans are mostly directing them. And the goal of these companies is essentially to get to a point where the AI itself is doing all the AI R&D. One way to potentially operationalize this is they would rather, you know, fire all their technical staff than keep their technical staff and go back to models from a few months ago. And, you know, if the AI systems are doing all the AI research, you can throw a lot more cognitive labor at that, because you can just, you know, you're basically just limited in how many, you know, GPUs you have to run more AI agents to do this research. And that those AI agents will be creating smarter AI agents that will then be more capable of doing the AI research, and so on and so forth. And so we're not there yet. But I think a few months ago, one of the founders of Anthropic was talking about how he thought there was about a 60% chance that they would get to this point by the end of 2028. Now I think people inside the AI companies are really starting to think that that could happen sooner. And that's one of the big concerns for how we might lose control as we get to this point where we kind of are no longer able to supervise the AI research process because it's most of the AIs doing it. They're doing it faster than we can supervise, and they're getting smarter and smarter. But they're seeing the trajectory of them being able to already make progress on using AI to accelerate AI development. And then we have things like the Millennium Prize that fell this year in the last few weeks. So I think one way to think about this is last year, with an enormous amount of effort, we were able to get AI systems to basically solve IMO gold medal problems, which are the hardest math problems for high school kids who are like the most gifted in the world. Now the AI systems that you and I can just purchase on a subscription today can basically solve that, those if we set them up right. This, you know, on a lark, after hearing a rumor that maybe Anthropic did it, OpenAI with an unreleased model threw 1,100 agents over a few days to try and solve some of the most prestigious math problems in the world that have million-dollar prizes on them, some of the hardest things that we care most about, and they took one down. And so there's a lot question that I think a lot of people are asking themselves inside the AI companies. There's probably a lot to find about how to make these AI systems more capable and more efficient. One way I like to put it is, you know, our brains run on about 20 watts. The AI systems, you know, it takes, you know, data centers the size of a city or a small town, you know, or use the power of a small town to train, and they still, you know, wouldn't we just run them using an enormous amount of power? So there's a lot of efficiency to find. They're very inefficient in a bunch of ways. How much harder are those things than Millennium Prizes to find? You know, they're probably, I don't know if they're harder than Millennium Problems, easier than Millennium Problems. We don't know. We haven't thrown that much AI, compute, and like the latest systems at them. And so when I think they're looking at this trajectory, they're looking at their challenges in being able to get these AI systems to behave. They're looking at the fact that maybe we're on the verge of really being able to make some substantial progress at automating AI R&D, there's just a lot of concern that, like, we're moving too fast, we don't know what's happening, this loss of control thing is real, can we find some way to coordinate such that we can kind of slow down, have more time to figure out how to do this safely?
0: Milo Gergon is the CEO of the Machine Intelligence Research Institute. He's participated in several AI-related meetings on the sidelines of the UN General Assembly this week. This is Democracy Now!, democracynow.org. I'm Amy Goodman with Nermeen Sheikh.
1: For a pan-Africanist perspective on the risks and benefits of AI for Africa, our next guest is working on a strategy with the African Union for the risks and benefits for the continent. We're joined now by Saydina Moussa Indai. He's a member of the Global Partnership on Artificial Intelligence and a senior lecturer at Sheikh Hamidou Khan Digital University in Dakar, Senegal. So welcome, Saydina, to the program. If you could just lay out the concerns in Africa about the way in which artificial intelligence is being deployed and may be deployed in the future.
6: Thank you. Thank you for the invitation. And I think that for African perspective, we have what we call first the global impact. So we have the same threat than we heard about. We can apply in each continent. But we have also another threat, which I can call the colonial AI, the colonialism AI. Because when we talk about the colonialism historically, that involves the control of resources, the control of knowledge, and the control of terms of exchange. And we see that in Africa when we talk about AI, when we could have the control on compute, the control of on data flow, on standards, on even on talent, which can move out of Africa very easily and left Africa without talent. So, in this case, we have a continent we cannot have control on what's going on in the ground. If we think about controlling AI solution which can have in Africa, most of the countries cannot do that because there's no capacity in Africa. And being permanent consumer is another threat because if we don't create also our own AI solution, it could be very, very bad for Africa.
0: Saydina, you are an advisor to the African Union. You've said the biggest threat is colonization by AI. What does that mean?
6: This means that, you know, when we talk about colonization historically, it could be the control of all resources, knowledges, and terms of exchange, and we have it in Africa when we talk about AI. Because right now we have a lot of countries in Africa having their own national AI strategy, but the implementation is not here because they don't have capacity. And the way we have the other countries helping African continent to implement their own strategy, it's not the good way because how we see, mostly we have partners which we would have control on the data, and we just want to apply technology built elsewhere, and it will not work if we don't have our culture inside the AI solution we are using and our own way to control it.
1: And do you think it has any potential benefits in, for example, agriculture or the health sector?
6: Of course. It's the same than everywhere. We can have precise health care. We can have precise agriculture. In education sector, we could have our individual pathway to learn. In culture also, we can use AI to have cultural preservation, and we are doing it a lot. And so it's the same than everywhere else, I think.
0: Finally, we just have 30 seconds, but yes. This idea of AI with an African perspective that you're also bringing to these UN side meetings this week, what that means?
6: That means that if you think about AI, it's not

0: solution, but it's built with other data.
1: Well, interestingly, no African country has a seat on the UN Security Council, something that the UN Secretary General Antonio Guterres says should be reformed. We want to thank you so much for being with us, Saidina Moussa Ndiaye, member of the Global Partnership on Artificial Intelligence, has worked with the African Union on the development of the Pan-African AI strategy. We thank you for being with us. Coming up, Jacob Silverman, author of Gilded Rage, Elon Musk and the Radicalization of Silicon Valley. Stay with us.

0: not worship.
1: The world turned upside down by the British musician Billy Bragg. I'll be in London tomorrow, Friday, for the screening of Steal the Story, Please, speaking afterwards, and also on Monday, and then on to Copenhagen and Berlin. You can check our website at democracynow.org. I'm Amy Goodman with Nermeen Sheikh.
2: Addressing the UN General Assembly on Tuesday, President Trump said the U.S. would not be reining in artificial intelligence, telling the gathered world leaders, quote, whoever wins AI wins.
3: The United States also totally rejects any attempt to construct a globalist scheme to control for the artificial intelligence being spoken of so much now, hereinafter officially called super intelligence. Whoever wins AI, you have to remember this, and now I say, whoever wins SI, whoever wins super intelligent, wins. That's the group that wins. And we're leading now over China by a lot and everyone else, but we will only encourage super intelligence. We're going to encourage it, not rein it in.
2: While AI CEOs on Wednesday called for some kind of international regulation on AI development while speaking to world leaders at the United Nations, President Trump has called warnings about AI risk a hoax, likening it to global warming. He's instead announced plans for a so-called AI force.
1: Well, who is advising President Trump on AI? One primary voice in the room is former White House AI and crypto czar David Sacks. He stepped down as czar in March after his 180 days as special government employee expired. He's now co-chair of the president's Council of Advisors on Science and Technology. David Sacks spoke earlier this month at Politico's Decoded Summit in Washington, D.C. Here he is addressing a question about President Trump's response to AI concerns.
4: He's seen this movie before. I mean, how many hoaxes have been run on the president himself? Going back to the whole Russiagate hoax, I mean, we've seen this over and over again, that especially before an election, the media will take a narrative. And look, there can be grains of truth to the narrative, right? I mean, like you take the climate change, hoax. There'll be elements of truth. There'll be pseudoscience to it. And then the media will blow it out of proportion and use it to further a political agenda. They have a basic corporate responsibility to make sure their products are safe. If you look at the frontier right now, it's two companies. It's Anthropic and OpenAI. They have duopoly market share in this country. If you measure it based on revenue, if you look at model capabilities, the frontier is two companies. And Dario and Sam have said, okay, we're going to slow down and make sure our products are safe. So again, they are pacing the frontier. We're doing that.
1: To talk more about David Sacks and the other figures and ideas shaping this technology and its relationship to power and governance, we're joined by journalist Jacob Silverman, reporter at the International Consortium of Investigative Journalists.

0: His latest book is Gilded Rage, Elon Musk and the Radicalization of Silicon Valley. It's out this week in paperback. Joining us from Brooklyn, New York, Jacob. So David Sacks is someone you discuss at length in your book, even though in the title it says Elon Musk. He is a well-known name. What should people understand?
1: Well, for one thing, I think what describes him pretty well is that he is Peter Thiel's longtime friend, going back to their Stanford days, and they were writing partners together in the 1990s, doing a lot of culture-warring stuff that we might call anti-woke today, but back then they were against multiculturalism. And they share a lot of the same political philosophies, which is they're pretty right-wing, extremely pro-capitalist, and they are very much in line with the authoritarianism embodied by Trump. And as we've seen with Sachs first occupying that crypto and AI czar position and now on an advisory board, he's someone who's going to be around throughout the Trump administration, I think.
2: So, Jacob, let's go to your book, which is titled Gilded Rage, Elon Musk and the Radicalization of Silicon Valley. I mean, why don't you just explain, first of all, why it's called Gilded Rage? Rage by whom, against whom?
1: Well, obviously, it's a little bit of a throwback to the Gilded Age or a reference there. But I think one of the features that we see in people like Musk or Sachs or Marc Andreessen or a lot of the billionaire tech elites is a real kind of anger. They are very angry in different ways. They're angry at what they see as the excesses of woke culture and liberal and lefty politics. They are angry that the technological utopian world that they believe that they were promised. I mean, they've even used that kind of language. We were promised a better future. They're angry that that hasn't come to fruition. And they're also angry that the Biden administration tried to mildly rein them in certain areas like crypto. And they're angry that they don't have free rein to enact the world they want to enact. And that includes areas like AI. And I think this describes a lot of the right-wing tech elite today.
2: And in fact, much of the tech elite, as you also talk about, attended Trump's inauguration, OpenAI, Apple, Google, Amazon, Tesla, etc. The one exception was Anthropic CEO Dario Amodei. Is that at all relevant or important?
1: I think Amodei tries to skate a certain line. I mean, Jensen Huang perhaps does it in his own way, the NVIDIA CEO. But he's had some clashes with the Trump administration. Trump was trying to designate Anthropic's products as a supply chain risk. But that was after Anthropic got a deal with the Pentagon. And its software is used in Pentagon processes and probably in targeting airstrikes. So I think while Amodei is perhaps the most visible figure, sort of with a somewhat left of center posture, he talks a lot about safety and his principles behind AI. He's still someone who is trying to have a pretty close relationship with the Trump administration and is trying to sell his products for military and national security uses.
0: You write of these Silicon Valley billionaires saying their networks of influence helped reelect Donald Trump and installed one of their own, former venture capitalist J.D. Vance, in the vice presidency. If you can lay out their ties to J.D. Vance and what it means to have him second in command. Interestingly, a side note, in this story about Trump banning MS Now, CNN, and Politico, Status, the new news site, is reporting that he was the source of one of the stories that they cited to ban Politico, and he endorsed Trump's ban. But Jacob Silverman, talk about J.D. Vance and his significance.
1: Sure. I think whatever you might think of Vance politically, he is a bit of a chameleon. He's someone who's changed his name a couple times. He's gone through some big institutions in his life, college, law school, the military, that have really shaped him in different ways. And one thing that he discovered when he was in law school is that he hated it when he saw Peter Thiel come to Yale Law School and give a speech. And from there on, Peter Thiel has really guided J.D. Vance's life, including giving him most of his opportunities. So some people might think of J.D. Vance as this sincere Catholic or about hillbilly elegy and this guy with a troubled upbringing. But to people in the tech industry and at some of the highest levels of politics, J.D. Vance is someone who can move between the right-wing tech world and Beltway politics very well. He was a venture capitalist when he was eventually chosen as the vice presidential pick, you had a lot of people, including on social media, in Silicon Valley, who were very excited, not necessarily by his particular politics, but they saw him as one of them. And so I think that is somewhat Vance's skill, which is that he can move between these worlds, including feeding seeding this article in Politico, being an anonymous source, but then working the other side to get Politico banned. I mean, I do think that that is the kind of world that Vance moves through.
0: Jacob, we just have 30 seconds, but then we're doing part two, so you can't go away. And it goes to Elon Musk and the radicalization of Silicon Valley. In 30 seconds, what do you mean?
1: I mean, what you hear Musk talk about, the woke mind virus, that is a real thing for him based on his transphobia towards his daughter who came out as trans. I mean, these are people who have really been radicalized in some very visible ways by right-wing forces and also by their time spent together on social media, on Twitter and then X.
0: Well, we're going to go more deeply into this in part two, and people should check it out at democracynow.org. Jacob Silverman is a reporter at the International Consortium of Investigative Journalists. His latest book is just out in paperback, Gilded Rage, Elon Musk and the Radicalization of Silicon Valley. That does it for our show. Tomorrow, I'll be broadcasting from London, from the UK, where Steal the Story, Please, the film about Democracy Now! Will be playing tomorrow night at the in Hackney. Check our website. Monday, Sunday and Monday, we'll be playing in London as well and in Brighton. And then we'll be moving on to Copenhagen and finally to Berlin Wednesday through Friday. Go to democracynow.org. I'm Amy Goodman with Nermeen Sheikh for another edition of Democracy Now!

petrol shop and then went back to someone who resembled you. I was not living yet and you were not swearing true. As the bland

lantern to love and bridge. He warns them on the ropes, the oil of death. Eternity worms, a mess, no stick.

Hello, everybody. You are listening to KDVS 90.3 FM. You're tuned in to Cup of Joe with your host, Mata. You just heard a song called Blam Patrol by the band named Builders, spelled B-I-L-D-E-R-S. No U between the B and the I. Kind of an interesting song there. I like what's going on with the guitar, and I think I will leave that at that. Thank you for tuning in to KDVS today, live, freeform, community-based radio. Today we have a bit of a shoegaze set going on with some bands I've seen recently that I'm excited to talk about. So we're going to do a couple announcements and then we'll get right into music. Thank you for tuning into KDVS Davis.

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Hello, everybody. You just heard a song called See the Water by Starling off of the album with the same name, See the Water. And before that, you heard a track called Numbers and Fingers by a band called Half String off of their album A Fascination with Heights, which it looks like we actually have a promotional copy here from 1996 was when we got it. And it looks to be the same year that it came out. So that's cool. And the first song of that set was Kitty Riff by a band called Her New Knife. The first and third band, Her New Knife and Starling, I saw together at a show when they're really great bands live. Particularly Her New Knife was really great to see live, and they had some really great songs. That whole album, Chrome is the Lullaby, I would highly recommend. It's a great, great new album that they put out. And that song in the middle is just something I found on the stacks today that I thought would be really cool to play on air. And the Half String, I would really recommend their album, Maps for Sleep. That whole thing is really, really great. Thank you so much for tuning in to KDVS Davis 98.3 FM. We have some more music coming up. If you'd like to call in, the number is 530-754-5387. We'll be back with some more music. 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

0: Hello everybody, you just listened to a song called Formation 4 by Air Formation off the album Near Miss, and before that you heard When You See by the band Hush off the album When You See. Before that you heard Gaussian Blur by Easterlin off the album by the same name, and before that the first song on the block was Fall Under by Velveteen off their album Bluest Sunshine. All these songs kind of tick off, you know, the same boxes in my mind of a lot of distortion on the guitar, some kind of mumbly vocals in the background, you don't really know what they're saying, but it also works all at the same time. It's all that kind of, instead of the vocals being in front of the music and the band in the mix, we have the band in front of the vocals in the mix, and it's kind of over-covering, but kind of purposely and nicely, and it creates that wall of sound that's so signature to this type of music. Up next, we're going to be doing a little bit more less guitar focused on the next block, for the first song at least, and then we have some favorites in the block after that if we get to it. Thank you for listening to KDVS Davis 90.3 FM, live, community-based, listener-supported radio. 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
1: Ladies and gentlemen, we're floating in space.

name as the song. Going back from the bottom up, let's talk about That Song by Burn, a great album with some other good songs, particularly when I like A Song Without Words on that album is another good one. And this album by Shud, really great kind of drony noise rock album, with Mem Drive being the highlight of the album other than the song I played. And the first song on that block is really interesting. It's pretty much just like if you took Canon and D and then also sang Elvis Presley Can't Help Falling in Love with You over the same melody, and it works surprisingly well, and it's also much more atmospheric than either of those, so that's just a really fun and spacey song. And since I won't be talking anymore today, I will forward rap the next few songs you're going to hear, and the first one will be Glass Museum by Tortoise, and the next song will be Emergency Turn Off by All Natural Lemon and Lime Flavors, and the last song of today, which will probably get cut off at the end of the time, will be Schwarzschild Drain Hole by the Chinese band, which translates to Default, I'm pretty sure, even though I will not be reading the Mandarin for you today. Thank you for tuning in to KDVS Davis, 90.3 FM, live radio, community-based. How many adjectives can I add? Every time I try to do another one, listener supported, I probably already said today. Anyways, well, thank you. This is Cup of Joe with your host, Mata. I will be here in another 2 weeks, and we plan something different. So, stay tuned if you'd like, and let's get to the music.

Good afternoon. You are listening to 90.3 KDVS. I'm your host, DJ Ansong, and I'm back for another quarter. You're listening to the show Pain Star. I know it's at a much different time than the quarter that I last played, which was like early in the morning. Now I'm in the afternoon. Isn't that freaking crazy? Well, today we don't have anything crazy. I'm going to be honest, I threw this whole set together in like 30 minutes right before my show. So, like, you're probably going to hear some bands that I've played, you know, the past year or so. But, like, they're still good songs. So, it's, like, doesn't matter. You know? But, yeah. Hopefully, you guys enjoy the set. I'm not going to go yapping too much. But if you are interested in calling the station, giving me some recommendations, calling my music trash or whatever it may be, feel free to call the station at 530-754-5387. I'll say it one more time. 530-754-5387. And with that, we're going to put you on to the next song. Toodles.

0: Hello, hello. I'm back to interrupt your music. I know, so sad. But yeah, let's do some back rapping. Why won't we? All right, so you just heard I'll Take the Rain by REM. I call him Rem. My dad gets upset when I say REM or Rem, my bad. And then right before that, we had Ignorant Piece of Shiz by Carissa's Weird. I can't say the actual song title for obvious reasons, but really good song, really good album. If you like that at all, feel free to listen to it yourself. You might just enjoy it. And right before that, we had What Diener Was Talking About by Ween. I really adore Ween because they have such a wide library, like a whole huge catalog that's like it changes. Like every single album, there's something unique about that band that just changes. It's I don't know what it is. It's some weird mental thing that they do, and they flip a switch, and all of a sudden they're a whole new genre. Like you can talk about their newest album, for example, which of all things is country based. It's supposed to sound like country, and you know what? They do a pretty darn good job of making it sound like country. But amazing band, amazing band. Definitely top 10 band I'd ever want to see live. Like, they're up there. They're up there. And right before that, we had Everything Means Nothing to Me by Elliott Smith. I actually got put on to that Elliott Smith album by a former shadow of mine. Like, I want to say a year and a half ago. Not a year and a half ago. Maybe a year ago. But very cool. The whole album is really good. I'm glad that they recommended it to me. But yeah. So, if you want to call in, feel free to call in, but I'm just going to keep playing some music, I think. I don't think we're going to do a whole lot of yapping because I don't have a whole lot to yap about. Unless, what can I yap about? I got a new car. That's kind of cool. A new car. It's an old car, though. It's 2002. It's a Beetle. I love Beetles. I can't lie. Got a new car. It's kind of cool. It's green. Has the roll down windows and everything. It's kind of cool. All right. All right, I'm gonna leave you guys with some nice little happy messages about life, I guess. I don't really know what to call them. But yeah, we're gonna play a nice little message and then we're gonna go straight back to the music. If you would like to call, the phone number for the studio is 530-754-5387. I'll say it one more time. 530-754-5387. All righty, have fun with the next bouts of music. Ta-ta.
1: At home, nowhere to go,
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1: 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Or if you're online, KDVSDavis.org. Alrighty, so let's do some back rapping. So what you just heard was Raisins by Dinosaur Jr. Funny story. I went fishing the other day for 8 hours straight. I wasn't there for 8 hours. I was there for maybe like 13 hours. But I was fishing for 8 hours straight. I didn't catch a single thing. But I did discover that Dinosaur Jr. song, and it was was definitely the only highlight of that fishing trip, I have to say. Raisins by Dinosaur Jr. And that, for that, we had a song request from a caller, and that song, that artist, I should say, was Unwound. So I played Demons Sing Love Songs by Unwound. I gotta be honest, I don't listen to a ton of Unwound, but I did listen to that song a while ago, and that song has always stuck with me. Thank you, Numero Group, for like pushing it out there even more, like they've done with many other bands, like Duster, or Tacoma Radar, or I can't think of any other ones, but there's definitely other ones. Valium, that's another good one. And for that, sorry, we played, or I played, Cut by The Cure. But, that is the demo version, specifically the 1990 demo. Now, when I first heard that song, I originally thought that the demo was the original song. So I was weirded out when I heard the actual original song off the record, because it is such a stark difference if you've heard the original version and then the demo. The demo is a lot more slow, it feels a lot more sad, but then the actual record version feels a lot more aggressive, feels a lot more angry even, if not desperate. It feels desperate, but angry. So it's a really interesting comparison between the two. If you ask me, I honestly prefer the demo because, one, that was the one I listened to first. And two, it's just such a different take that I really do love it. But other than that, I think we're going to go back to playing some more music from the best DJ ever, DJ N-Song. Am I right? Alrighty. Let's play some more music. If you would like to call in, put in some song requests, or say hello, or compliment my music, or say my music sucks and I should play something else, feel free to call this number, 530-754-5387. 530-754-5387. Alrighty, and with that, I'm going to leave you with some Pavement. Hope you enjoy.

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1: Howdy, howdy, howdy. You are listening to KWS Davis 90.3 FM, the show Pain Star. So, let's do some back rapping. Also, I just want to point out that the last song I played was a recommendation that I'd never heard of before. What? That never happens to me. No, but that was actually a really good song. I enjoyed that. That was really good. That is definitely, I'm going to check out that band now. Thank you for that recommendation, Random Caller. That was great. So what we just heard, the recommended song, was Two Kinds by Film School. And then right before that, we had In the Mouth of the Desert by Pavement. Do I have anything to say about Pavement? No, I don't have anything to say about Pavement. They're just great. Oh, that was it. I only played those two songs. What? What am I doing? Oh my gosh, I'm back rapping only two songs? What? That's so weird of me. All right. Well, I'm going to put you guys on more music then. If you feel like calling, feel free to call the number at 530-754-5387. 530-754-5387. Alrighty. I'm going to put you guys back on to some more music. Enjoy.

Hello, hello, hello. You are listening to KDOS Davis 90.3 FM. This is the show Pain Star. It is sadly about to end in about 5 minutes. Well, actually 3 minutes. So let's do some back rapping, and then I'll put on one more song for you to enjoy before the next show starts. So what you just heard was Tragic Girl by Weezer. Happy 30th anniversary to Pinkerton, released 30 years ago today. I'm so lucky to have my show on the release day. And then for that, we had Trailer Trash by Modest Mouse, amazing album. And right before that, we had She Don't Use Jelly by The Flaming Lips. Alrighty, I hope you guys enjoyed my show. I'll be here every single Thursday at the same exact time every single week. So I'll be happy to take your calls and all that on my next shows. Alrighty, have a good one.

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This is DJ Low Key Chill. You are listening to the show Dio's Mansion at KDVS Davis 90.3 FM. We are back, folks. Well, actually, right now, only I'm back, as the amazing, fabled DJ Mad Dog is still currently sprinting here from class. So hopefully she can join us soon. But in the meantime, I'm just going to play some amazing music chosen out by the aforementioned DJ Mad Dog. So stay tuned if you'd like. Again, this is Dio's Mansion. I am DJ Low Key Chill, and you are listening to KDVS Davis. Bye.

0: She called me.
1: Well, well, well. Look who decided to join us in the studio. But before we start talking, oh, say hi.
2: Hi.
1: Okay, wait. Listen to this, KDVS.

0: And we are back.
1: That was beautiful. I'm so happy we got to do that again.
0: Dude, me too. So, we just heard some awesome songs chosen by DJ Mad Dog.
1: Yerp. So, that last song you just heard was I'm Confessing by Fabian Del Sol off of her album Between You and Me. The song before that was My Summer Girl by The Rentals off of the album Return of the Rentals. I can't stop listening to Friends with P or Friends of P.
0: Such a good... You know, actually, the DJ yep. before us was playing some Pinkerton, 30th Whoa. Anniversary of Pinkerton today. So I was like, well, do you know The Rentals? Weezer guy kind of sounds like Pinkerton, I would say, more than their other albums. So, you know.
1: I agree.
0: But he already knew The Rentals.
1: I did look at... I was in class. Like, I've been in class all day today. It's been very stressful. But I was in class and I was looking at KDVS for the show before us, and he was also playing, or they were also playing Dinosaur Jr. Saw that.
0: And,
1: that
0: no,
1: was
0: yeah,
1: exciting.
0: I was talking to them and they were like, it was the exact kind of music we were going to play. And I was Whoa. Like, good little, and you know, they have every week. So if you like the show before us, make sure you tune in if you'd like every week. It's going to be awesome.
1: Truth. And then the song before My Summer Girl was Sparky's Dream by Teenage Fan Club off of the album Grand Prix. And the song that started off the block was Cinnamon Tree by Matty O'Reilly Riley and the Old Soul Orchestra off of the album Pray for Rain. And that song, four different people in my life in the last month have like played for me and been
0: it
1: like, you would like.
0: It might just be a sign that you'd like it. I like
1: and
0: it.
1: And I sent it to you over the summer.
0: Okay, well, I
1: Whoa,
0: might not listen to it.
1: You were about
0: might,
1: to
0: no, I was
1: say,
0: gonna say, I
1: never
0: did,
1: heard it.
0: I was going to say that, but I probably did listen. I listened to all the songs you sent.
1: That's true. Maybe I didn't send it. Maybe I'm thinking
0: think
1: of something else.
0: I kind of think you betrayed me.
1: Well, we can double check.
0: But it's so good to be back in the studio with you, DJ Mad Dog.
1: Truth, in our normal time slot. We kind of had like a preview to Dio's Mansion recently, those who know about Dio's Mansion.
0: Yeah, we did have a little
1: 10
0: preview.
1: To midnight.
0: Oh, we have a new show poster coming up, so
1: yes.
0: If you're in KDVS and you want to see it, we're going to be putting up it on the wall soon.
1: Yep, it should be pretty
0: I
1: awesome.
0: I made it in Procreate. It
1: yeah,
0: awesome.
1: DJ Loki Chill picked up some new skills.
0: We were watching, what was it?
1: Monsters Inc. Yeah, not Monsters University.
0: Watching Monsters University again soon.
1: Yes, yeah. Big plans in our lives. Yeah, we get up to fun things.
0: You know, it is Thirsty Thursday today, so we'll see what happens.
1: We will. I'm feeling pretty thirsty, too.
0: I'm feeling like I'm going to go to sleep at like 9:30, but yeah.
1: Okay, well, maybe you should like rally and go to sleep 10:30.
0: Oh, maybe drink a little brew and go to sleep at 10:30.
1: Yep, maybe be a little crazy. Maybe live a little, little bro.
0: Well, you know, it really depends on the optical density of the bacteria.
1: We'll see
0: how fast it grows.
1: And
0: bacteria,
1: everyone just fell asleep
0: E. coli,
1: driving.
0: If you're listening to this, grow faster if you'd like.
1: Bruh.
0: Gotta do the if you'd like, even if you're bacteria.
1: Yeah, I mean, they have a choice, too. But yeah, no, it is nice to be back. It's second day of school. I'm a big fan of the structure. I'm tired, but I am happy to have things to do.
0: I know, it's nice to be... Ooh, and we're getting a caller. So we're actually going to go right back to some music. Stay tuned if you'd like.
1: Yes, stay tuned if you'd like. Bye. Me up on a slide. She said, please.

Hello. Just wanted to do a little announcement. Grandma, if you're listening, this song goes out to you and to Jonah and to Pa and to life in general. And yeah, love you guys. And also, this song also goes out to Davis. Stay tuned if you'd like. This is Dio's Mansion.

0: And we are back, folks. So, hope y'all enjoyed that little set.
1: What was that?
0: I just had to clear my throat, dude.
1: All right.
0: The song you just heard was Dry the Rain by the Beta Band. Such an awesome song. You know, movie High Fidelity. If you're an indie head and you're having trouble with love, it's a great movie to watch. Not that
1: I've
0: we
1: never
0: know.
1: Seen it.
0: Yeah, well, we should watch it soon.
1: We should watch it.
0: Okay, the song before that?
1: The song before that was Walt Whitman's Niece by Billy Bradyan Wilco off of the album Mermaid Avenue. Great album.
0: Shout out Walt Whitman.
1: Yeah.
0: Song of Myself. One of the greatest things ever put to paper.
1: Wait, Walt Whitman's the poet, right?
0: Walt Whitman's the poet.
1: Okay, that's what I thought. The song before that was California All the Way by Luna off of their album Bewitched. Also, I have like a thing I want to say, but if it's I start like delving too much personal information, you should stop me from talking.
0: I'll stop, yeah.
1: But my license is about to expire and I'm going to get a California one, and I'm really really excited about that. So that's why
0: California.
1: I played this. Yeah, I'm super hyped.
0: And you can register to vote
1: in California
0: if you'd like to. There's a
1: Oh yes.
0: Anyway.
1: Yeah. If you'd like to.
0: You'd like to. I'm not telling
1: you
0: anyone
1: register
0: to do
1: to
0: anything,
1: vote.
0: But you know, I don't like billionaires. So.
1: Yeah, me neither.
0: Anyway.
1: And the song before that was "Married Girl" by the Slackers off of the album Red Light. This song I was bumping so much like the same time
0: Such
1: last year.
0: A amazing song.
1: Yeah, it's coming back.
0: Maybe
1: I'm then turning
0: never,
1: back.
0: Don't you wanna. Anyway.
1: All right, little bro. Maybe save it for the Slackers.
0: Save it for the Slackers.
1: Never mind.
0: Okay, well, we're going to run over some cool events that are happening in D-City and the surrounding areas. For those who don't know, D-City means Davis. You can read about it on Local Wiki if you like.
1: Oh my gosh, I forgot about
0: that. D-City summer. That was
1: Whoa.
0: Two summers ago, but still summer in D-City. Well, technically, it's fall now.
1: It's fall now.
0: Happy fall.
1: Yeah.
0: You know, drink some PSLs. Hopefully not from Starbucks if you'd like. But
1: we have to watch Over the Garden
0: we have to watch,
1: Wall.
0: Oh, yeah, Over the Garden Wall. Great fall
1: Fall
0: show.
1: Tradition.
0: Once the leaves are a little more falling, I'd say.
1: Yeah, once it's a little colder. Yeah,
0: once I can. Dude, you know what's really sad is, like, I used to have probably a collection of, like, 10, like, really good sweaters. I literally was looking. I only have one, and it's the sweater that you gave me.
1: For real?
0: Yes, I don't know.
1: That sweater is so good,
0: Sometimes romantic partners will steal your favorite sweaters, and you just don't have the heart to ask for them back because you just want them to have it and to remember you by it.
1: Wow, that was so deep and beautiful. But you stole my sweater.
0: Well, I didn't steal
1: Actually,
0: it.
1: Actually, no, I
0: gave it.
1: I gave it, and yeah.
0: I need to. I have some clothes with that also if you want them.
1: I also have some.
0: Okay, cool. We can do a little exchange.
1: But I heard one of our friends who is in the studio with us right now is wearing a pair of pants that I literally would have wanted. That's okay.
0: It was just
1: fine.
0: Like, it was
1: I wasn't here
0: moment,
1: this summer.
0: Yeah,
1: I wasn't here.
0: I was, just,
1: I was in
0: like,
1: Europe.
0: I had clothes everywhere, and I was just trying to get rid of them.
1: It's okay.
0: Okay. Events that are happening. Obviously, this Saturday, there is the wonderful Farmers Market. If you're a freshman listening to this, you should go. Take your freshman boo thing there and pretend it's a niche kind of event. Go talk to the flat earthers with them if you'd like. It's a classic. It's a classic, you know. Eat some cheese on the park or whatever. You know?
1: The pastries are good, too.
0: Pastries are good. You can get baguettes for kind of cheap if you want. Anyway, there's that. What else is going on? Well, obviously, it wouldn't be Dio's Mansion if we didn't shout out the Paulian Consensual Non-Monogamy Group, which is happening on Tuesday, September 9th. I think it's like online or something. You can probably find that. I don't know.
1: Yeah. They've been going strong for
0: A while.
1: Because we've been reading that for what? The 2 years we've had this show?
0: So shout out. Also, I don't. Okay. This might be spreading false information because I've just heard it from one person. But I think, as we all know, the beautiful Delta Venus, the Flower of Davis, has closed.
1: The Flower of Davis?
0: You know, thank you for the cappuccinos and the memories.
1: Rest
0: but
1: in
0: they're
1: peace.
0: Doing one last like kind of say goodbye event, I think this Friday. So I'll probably be there. Say my respects.
1: Yeah, DVD will be there.
0: DVD will be there. It's gonna be beautiful. I hope that's actually happening. I'm pretty sure it's this Friday. It might be next Friday. What else is going on? Oh yeah, well obviously Sudworks trivia is going to be happening
1: yep.
0: on Wednesdays at 7 p.m. at Sudworks with the wonderful, our very own Dr. Andy. I was there yesterday.
1: Wait, how'd you guys do?
0: We did good. Well, it's kind of crazy. So, you know, we got 19 out of 30, which is pretty good.
1: Whoa.
0: I feel like getting close to 20 is good. The winning team got 27. It was a brutal night. There was some tough competition. Shout out the winning team. Y'all earned it.
1: Dang. I mean, if I was there, we probably would have won.
0: If you were there, we probably would have won. Really, who we needed was the former sports director.
1: DJ DB Cooper.
0: DB Cooper. But we didn't. We put up a good showing even without him.
1: Well, 19 without DJ DB Cooper is huge.
0: I know. I sold the question, but we don't have to talk about that. And then do you want to tell about that other super awesome event that's going on?
1: Yes. Next Wednesday, September 30th, there is going to be a rally for the Lincoln Loop and for road safety advocacy. There's been 2 deaths in 4 years on one road on UC Davis campus. Rest in peace, Lincoln Sabini.
0: Yeah, we miss you, bro.
1: We do miss you. So if this is something that interests you, feel free to show up at 3:30 p.m. at the Quad at UC Davis. And there will be a march together to Emmerich Hall at 4 p.m.
0: What day did you say?
1: Wednesday, September 30th. And the main asks of this group are to lower the speed limit and add high visibility green bike lanes to avoid any future bike deaths and accidents.
0: Yes. So I'll be there and hopefully, yeah, we'll see you all there too.
1: Yes. And also, if you follow this group on Instagram, they have other resources, specifically sending emails to demand changes from UCD admin. So feel free if you'd like to check that out. And also, I would like to say kind of retrospectively that any of the views we just presented do not reflect the views of KDBS, KDBS sponsors, or the University of California. And again, please show up if you would like Wednesday, September 30th, 3:30 p.m. at the Quad, UC Davis's Quad, for the Lincoln Loop Rally.
0: Dude, yes, that would be amazing.
1: Yes.
0: The Quad was popping today.
1: The Quad has been popping, and campus Wi-Fi has not been popping.
0: Yeah. Well, the thing is, you got to wait for the chuds to stop coming to class, and that's when the Wi-Fi really starts working. So we're going to have to wait till like week 2 or 3 for that one.
1: And this year, I am not going to be one of those chuds.
0: I'm going to all my classes, dude. 9 a.m. I went to 9 a.m. It didn't even hurt. Like, I thought it was going to hurt.
1: Whoa.
0: I was like, this is fine. I hadn't even eaten breakfast yet. I just had like a pumpkin muffin and a dream, dude.
1: A pumpkin muffin and a dream is awesome. That's fall. Hashtag fall.
0: Hashtag fall. Hashtag fall in love or don't.
1: Yeah, or don't. Or really don't.
0: Or really don't. Or fall in chud. Anyways, we're going to play some songs that I've picked out. Some nice little new wavy Japanese kind of vibe for the next one. Shout out DJ Smith. New DJ.
1: Whoa.
0: You put me on to this next song.
1: It's not DJ The Smith. It's DJ Smith.
0: No, he changed it to DJ Smith. And I'm going to be honest, no offense to you, I chose that name for you. So be grateful if you'd like.
1: Be grateful if you'd like for DJ Smith. I chose DJ Lowkey Chill,
0: did
1: I not?
0: I think you chose
1: DJ
0: Lowkey Chill.
1: Yeah, I think I did too.
0: Yeah. Well, I forgot. Yes.
1: DJ A-Zone / my mom chose DJ Mad Dog.
0: Aww.
1: Yeah, so.
0: Wonderful. Wow. Well, we have some cool songs coming up, so stay tuned if you'd like. We're going to be here till 4:30.
1: Yerp.
0: Bye.
1: Bye.

0: And we are back, folks.
1: Yerp.
0: What was I going to say? Oh, we're going to do a little back rapping. For those who know, the song you just heard was I Don't Like This by the Radio Department. It was funny. Like, one of our friends played the song, and then I was like, oh, I've never heard of the Radio Department. And then everyone else in the car was like, you haven't heard of the Radio Department? And I got brutally indie-mogged, and then we were on the freeway. And then I kicked open the door on the freeway and dove out of the car.
1: Okay, all right.
0: Rolling to a stop. I came up. Another car was about to get me. I, like, punched that one. It just exploded.
1: Top 10 things that didn't happen.
0: Ask them. You weren't there. You weren't in the car. You don't know what happened.
1: All right, that's a fair point. I don't know what happened. I don't know if you would sustain jumping out of a car on the freeway.
0: You'd be surprised. I just drank a buzz ball.
1: Oh.
0: So you don't know it's possible to have a situation like that.
1: I don't.
0: Song before that was Twin of Myself by Black Moth Super Rainbow off the released Extra Flavor. Song before that was by Orange Juice, Rip It Up. By the release, Rip It Up, there's a cool book called Rip It Up. It's about the post-punk movement. And
1: oh, whoa. DJ DB Cooper was actually talking to me about that.
0: About that book?
1: I think so,
0: yeah.
1: Yeah,
0: I want to read it. I saw it at a bookstore, but someone else bought it. I'm not going to say who, but, you know, it's, you know. Anyways, wow, what a beautiful day in Davis, California, folks.
1: It is, except it's way hotter than I thought it was going to be.
0: Dude, but remember when you when we started freshman year? Like, it was just hot for a while.
1: Yeah, it is less hot than that, but I the weather app lied to me. It said it was going to be cloudy.
0: It said it was going to be 91, dude.
1: Oh, did it actually? Maybe I didn't really read it that
0: 91's a pretty high number. Not everyone can count that high, so welcome to Davis.
1: So welcome to Davis. That's a great point. I was thinking about this earlier. I feel like, isn't it a common trope to talk about the weather on radio? And I've never done that on my solo show, but you do that.
0: Well, what's pretty funny is one time my mom was listening and she texted me and she was like, maybe a little less talking about the weather.
1: Did she actually?
0: Yeah, she did say that.
1: You do like talking about the weather.
0: Okay, well, I'm doing it as a bit. It's an ironic thing where it's ironic because people talk about the weather usually on radio, and then I'm talking about the weather ironically. So it's pretty meta, and I think it might have gone over her head.
1: Well, that one's kind of a hard one to pick up on because, you know, I mean, I have to give, credit to your mom.
0: No, yeah,
1: I've never picked up that it was a bit.
0: Oh, well,
1: so.
0: I mean, you know, there's a fine line.
1: There's some truth to
0: every
1: bit.
0: There's some truth to everything, dude. Well, you know what's really cool? We have the full Punch the Clown discography in the stacks. Punch the Clown was a band that I know very well, and my dad was in it. So
1: very cool. And I think we're going to play a song by them later, too.
0: So you might want to stay tuned if you'd like. So yeah. If you hear that.
1: It'd be pretty cool. I was also thinking, which, correct me if I'm wrong, I was going to play an M. Ward song, which I know your dad's also a fan of that, right? So it could have been a dad
0: fan.
1: Set.
0: Could be dad's. I mean, a lot of my music is from my dad.
1: That's awesome.
0: Which we can all be so lucky. Hopefully, if I have kids, I can put them on to a bunch of good stuff. And then they can be the coolest kid, and everyone will be like, oh, you know, welcome. And they'll be like, yo, yo, yo.
1: It's good to have dreams, bro.
0: Good to aim high.
1: It is.
0: Well, we're going to go back into some announcements.
1: Should we announce about what's happening tomorrow?
0: Yes. Okay, yes. So, for those of you who like things that are awesome, new Steel Ball Run, the new JoJo part, which is being animated right now. The first batch, so there was one episode that got released back in February or January.
1: It was a great episode.
0: One of the best episodes of JoJo Ball.
1: Yeah.
0: But it's a seasonal anime now, and the batch release is starting on Friday.
1: Whoa.
0: So we're going to have JoJo Fridays every Friday for 3 months.
1: Every Friday it releases?
0: Every Friday. I think it's going to be 12 episodes, so 12 Fridays.
1: Whoa.
0: Yes.
1: That's
0: gonna be crazy.
1: Actually, pretty
0: wild. They just dropped the opening. It's awesome, dude.
1: For real.
0: Don't spoil it for yourself.
1: I won't. No, I'm excited.
0: And I was reading the new JoJo last night, and dude, I gotta give it to Araki. There was some good queer representation. One of the characters, it was so sad. He was like, and I came out as bisexual to my mom, and she hated me. And
1: oh my gosh.
0: I asked him, and even though I like girls and boys, I still ended up by myself. And I was about to cry, dude. I was like, that's real stuff, dude.
1: Yeah, that's some deep.
0: And then 1 second after that, he looked behind him and the stand attacked him and he got pushed into the alligator pit. And then the alligator bit his leg off instantly.
1: Because even when it gets deep, it still has to be JoJo's to its core.
0: JoJo's.
1: Yeah. Wow. That's some deep stuff.
0: That's some deep stuff. Yeah. But anyway.
1: Oh, also, you're listening to KDBS Davis, 90.3 FM, as a reminder.
0: Very close call.
1: I saw that timer click in.
0: Dude, that's awesome. Counting.
1: Yeah, JoJo's should be lit. We have a packed weekend.
0: I know.
1: Then.
0: I'm only going to make it to, like, half the things I say I'm going to make it to.
1: Yeah, me too.
0: But such is life. Such is life.
1: Such is life. And it's a blessing to have so many things to go to.
0: It's a blessing to have so much motion.
1: Alrighty. Yes, it is.
0: Okay, well, we're going to play some messages for y'all, and then we'll be right back into the music.
1: Stay tuned if you'd like.
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0: And we are back.
1: Yep.
0: La la la la.
1: La la la.
0: Okay. The song you just heard was Teenage FBI by Guided by Voices from the release Do the Collapse. Song before that was Words and Smiles by Tiger Trap from the release Tiger Trap. Song before that was Hit the Ground Running by Smog from the release Knock Knock. And the song before that was was Falling Down the Stairs by the artist Even As We Speak off the release Feral Pop Frenzy. And if you didn't get any of that, too bad.
1: Whoa,
0: speed run. Okay, well, we have a couple more songs we're gonna play for y'all, and then it's gonna be over, but stay tuned if we'd like. It's gonna be, obviously, we're a 24-hour radio station, so
1: yep, and we will be back
0: bangers 24 hours of the day except 1 hour. Just kidding.
1: And we'll be back next week, or not next week, but the week after, 3 to 4:30. And I also have my solo show The Martian Hour tomorrow, 2 to 3 p.m. Tune in if you'd like. Should be lit.
0: Okay, awesome. So we're just going to play some songs for y'all. And yeah, thanks y'all so much for tuning in.
1: Yes, bye.

0: Hello, KDBS. You're listening to Ubiquity. This is DJ Gabby Cat, and I'm here with...
1: You are here with Dr. J.
0: Oh, yeah. My co-host is out today. I'm usually with DJ Sholo, but she's not here. But I still wanted to, you know, give her some recognition because it is her birthday today. So yeah, just a little fun thing today. So yeah, the last song you just heard was Take Some Time by Ndugu and the Chocolate Jam Company, off of Do I Make You Feel Better. And then before that was Baby Fat, but with sixes and fours for the B's and A's. Yeah. And then that was All Right, All Right. And that was the single. And I just found out that he's actually Daniel Caesar's little brother.
1: Crazy.
0: I feel like you can really hear it in his style. Like, I feel like he kind of literally is...
1: I feel kinda,
0: like... not in a bad way, but like, I literally thought it was Daniel Caesar. And then I was like, wait, is this Daniel Caesar?
1: It's like an off-brand Daniel Caesar.
0: yeah. No shade, though. But hey, still good. And then right before that was The Grooms, I Deserve a Little Bit More, off of a single. And I also just found out that they're from my hometown, Norfolk, Virginia. So yeah, that was a little cool. And to start us off, I played Erykah Badu's from New America Part 2, Return of the Ankh. And the most recent song I played, Take Some Time, was the sample that she used. So yeah, a little bit of a shorter show today. So yeah, how are you?
1: I'm doing pretty good myself. How are you?
0: Yeah, I'm good.
1: Yeah.
0: Dr. J is a little nervous her first time on air.
1: Yeah, my first time on air. Give me grace.
0: Yeah, having so much fun right now.
1: Yeah.
0: So yeah, I'm going to go ahead and play some messages. But yeah, thanks for tuning in. And again, you're listening to KDBS Davis. Bye-bye.
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